Rhythm of Love from the British progressive rock band Yes. Off their 1987 album Big Generator, co-songwriter Trevor Rabin said the idea behind the song was, it was just sex, you know, the rhythm of love. Yes is still together with original band member Steve Howe and Jeff Downes, who joined the band for a few years in the 80s, still rocking the stage. The band released their 24th studio album titled Aurora last month. Swedish supergroup Roxette kicked off tonight's show with Church of Your Heart from their huge 1991 album, Joyride. The song was the fourth and final single released on the album. We were not lucky enough to have The Big L released as a single in the U.S. Roxette is one of my favorite bands and are actually touring the U.S. this year. Unfortunately, the closest they come to indie is the Pine Knob Music Theater in Clarkston, Michigan on September 10th. I am seriously considering getting tickets for that concert. Who wants to join me? Well, welcome to A Blast from the Past. I'm your host, Todd, and from the first two songs, you might be thinking that tonight's theme is about love. And you'd be wrong. This evening's show will feature the last hits by artists and bands. Rhythm of Love and Church of Your Heart were both the last songs to hit the top 40 in the U.S. for those groups. So stay tuned. I have 2 hours of fun music for you tonight. 1982 saw the release of It's Hard and their final top 40 hit, Athena. Athena was written by Pete Townsend and was originally titled Teresa. Townsend wrote the song after an encounter with actress Teresa Russell. Townsend was drunk and high and was frustrated that she did not reciprocate his affection. So he wrote this song, but then it felt it was too personal and changed the name to Athena. But let's get back to the music with The Who's Athena on A Blast from the Past.

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3: 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He tried the corner and missed.

0: The Bangles with what ended up being their last hit, Be With You. It was the follow-up to their number one hit, Eternal Flame, in 1989. The third single from their album Everything, Be With You, could not match Eternal Flame or any room on the charts. The band would break up later in the year due to friction from Susanna Hoffs being singled out by the media as the band's lead singer, even though they split the singing duties amongst the band. Also, Hoff supposedly recorded most of her vocals while naked, convinced by the album's producer that Olivia Newton-John got her amazing performances by recording everything naked. Now, that's quite a visual there. Well, this is A Blast from the Past, your radio look back to the 70s, 80s, and early 90s. Last hits is the theme for our show tonight. These artists had a good handful or dozens of hits, but one song always has to be their last charting success. After this next hit from the best duo in music, I have the piano man Billy Joel with his last hit from his River of Dreams album, and the Eagles' Joe Walsh with his last solo hit from 1981. Well, unfortunately, Daryl Hall and John Oates have gone their separate ways. I got to see them in concert a few years ago, and they are the reason I will now wear ear protection when I go to any concerts. The duo was together for over 50 years and gave us 29 top 40 hits and are considered one of the best, if not the best, duos in music. So Close was the band's final hit and was their only hit in the 1990s. Could they get back together at some point? We'll just say anything is possible, but I can hope. We'll give a listen to Daryl Hall and John Oates' So Close right after.
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0: Them in the Iron Maiden.
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0: Execute them. Bogus.
2: Here's another blast from the past.

I have found lately that Billy Joel is kind of a polarizing artist for those who like him and those who don't. I find I don't listen to him as much anymore, but was surprised to find my older daughter can't stand his music. Well, to each their own. All About Soul was a thank you song to his then-wife, Christy Brinkley. Anytime Billy has written a song about or to his wife, they've gotten divorced. All About Soul was released on Joel's 1993 album River of Dreams, and Brinkley divorced him a year later in 1994. A quick social media plug. You can find me on Twitter, Threads, and Blue Sky at the Todd Indy on all three. You can find my co-host, Jason Wild, on Twitter at Jason underscore Wild, and Threads at Jason Wild 80s. And show creator and host emeritus, Joe Bainline, is on Threads at joe.otair, and on Blue Sky at joeotair.com. 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Well, coming up after these next couple of songs from a member of the Eagles, I have AC/DC with their top 25 hit from 1990. Maybe not the one you're thinking of. If so, that one was not released as a single. And then Toto with their hit from their 1988 album, The Seventh One. Well, the Eagles' Don Henley and Glenn Frey may have had better solo careers, but Joe Walsh has done pretty well for himself. He definitely was not as successful as the other two for hits, but he has played on albums for dozens of other artists and bands, including Don Henley, Ringo Starr, Wilson Phillips, Fleetwood Mac, and even the Foo Fighters. Joe had hits with Rocky Mountain Way, Life's Been Good, and All Night Long. His last foray into the top 40 was with 1981's A Life of Illusion. The song hit number 34 on the Hot 100 chart, but did top the Top Tracks chart, now known as the Mainstream Rock chart. Sometimes, I think we might be living a life of illusion. Well, feel free to join along with Joe Walsh and me on A Blast from the Past.

0: 106 miles to Chicago. We got a full tank of gas, half a pack of cigarettes. It's dark, and we're wearing sunglasses. Hit it.
1: Here's another blast from the past.

One of Australia's biggest bands, AC/DC, with their third and final top 40 hit in the US, Money Talks. The single was the first hit in the US since 1980's Back in Black. It was also their best charting single at number 23. Thunderstruck probably would have been their best charting song, but it was never released as a single in the US. The label wanted to push album sales, so they didn't release it as a single. It worked, as the album sold over 5 million records. Despite the popularity of the song, the band has not played it in concert after the Razor's Edge tour. I am the Todd, and this is A Blast from the Past. Could there be a part two of my last hits theme? Yeah, it's a definite possibility. If you want to send me a request for your favorite artist, an artist you would like to hear, or even just a song you want to hear on the radio again, well, then send me a tweet or a thread. I am at TheToddIndy on Twitter, Threads, and Blue Sky. You can send me an email to thetoddindy@gmail.com, or you can even call or text me at 317-699-1982. The band Toto had several hits in the late 70s and the 80s. They probably could have gotten an earlier start, but the group was made up of some of the biggest studio musicians in the business. The members helped make some of the 70s and into the 80s best music, but for other artists. Toto released their seventh album, the seventh one, in 1988. Pamela was the first single from the album in the U.S. Both David Paich and Joseph Williams started writing a song named Pamela. Paich had first written the chorus, music, and words, including the name Pamela. Williams happened to have a friend at the time named Pamela and had already written a song for her by the same name. They were able to combine the songs together with a little work into one song. Well, I know several Pamelas, but this is Toto's Pamela on A Blast from the Past.

0: from the man who is giving the Energizer Bunny a run for his money, Rick Springfield and Rock of Life. The single was the song that cured a severe 3-year case of writer's block. Springfield released the album Tao in 1985, but we had to wait until 1988 for his next album, also titled Rock of Life. The song's lyrics are about the terrifying, grounding reality of parenthood and was written just after the birth of his first son, Liam. I called him the Energizer Bunny because the man is 76 years old and is still giving us concerts like he's in his 40s. We're almost halfway through our show this evening. So how many of you have recognized all of the songs so far tonight? I will say all the songs have been played on the show in the last 6+ years, at least once. Well, coming up after this next song from my favorite band, we will hear the last hits from the co-host Jason Wild's favorite female artist, and another group from the UK in The Pretenders. Huey Lewis and the News released their album Hard at Play in 1991. While I really enjoyed the album, it didn't do as well commercially as their previous album, Small World. The album spawned 2 hit singles with Couple Days Off, and as follow-up, It Hit Me Like a Hammer. It Hit Me Like a Hammer was co-written by Huey and Mutt Lange, who also wrote and originally sung their hit single, Do You Believe in Love? The single version of the song includes a sax solo not included on the album version. The album version has a guitar solo by Chris Hayes. And since I'm always happy to have as much sax as I can, we'll hear the single version tonight. Sometimes when we fall in love, it does feel like it hit me like a hammer. We'll hear Huey Lewis and the News' last hit after this break.
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3: They ought to transfer you to Missing Persons, Strebeck. 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

Jason Wilde's favorite female artist and long-lost cousin, Kim Wilde, with her last top 40 hit in the UK. Yes, I took a little bit of liberty with this one. Her last hit in the US was You Keep Me Hangin' On in 1986. Kim was super close to a third US hit with 88's You Came, but it fell just short at number 41. If I Can't Have You was a number one hit for Yvonne Elliman in 1977 off the Saturday Night Fever soundtrack. I know Jason is always happy to hear his long-lost cousin. Before that, we had the fabulous Chrissy Hynde and the Pretenders. You might think that the Pretenders' last hit might have been 86's Don't Get Me Wrong, but the band was able to crank out one more hit in 1994 with I'll Stand By You. We're into hour number two of our last hit show here on A Blast from the Past. I am the Todd, and we are hearing the final hits for bands and artists. We have a mix of well-known songs as well as a few obscure that probably only diehard fans of the artists know, or if you've listened to A Blast from the Past for a while. But coming up after this next song, Kansas will give us All We Wanted from their 1986 hit, a hit from Glass Tiger. No, not that one. That was their first. And INXS's final hit song of the 90s from their album Welcome to Wherever You Are. Sadly, it was announced earlier this week that singer Bonnie Tyler had passed away. She had surgery for a perforated intestine in May and never fully recovered from it. Bonnie had three top 40 hits in the U.S. It's a Heartache in 1977, her biggest hit, Total Eclipse of the Heart, and from the Footloose movie soundtrack, her last hit, Holdin' Out for a Hero. The song was written by Jim Steinman, who also wrote Total Eclipse of the Heart. The song may have only reached number 34 on the charts, but the song has had a much bigger presence on the radio than its charting success. The song gained a renaissance for a new generation when it was used in the movie Shrek 2. Let's dance Footloose style with Bonnie Tyler's Holding Out for a Hero here on A Blast from the Past.

0: Here's another blast from the past.
1: Chuck, it's Marvin, your cousin Marvin Bear.

You know, all I ever wanted was a Red Ryder BB gun. Oh, wait, that was Ralphie. All I wanted, a top 20 hit for Kansas in 1986. The song was the first single from the album Power and had more of a pop sound than most of their other songs. This may have been their last top 40 hit, but the band is still alive and kicking. They are currently on a North American tour and will be making a stop in Indy on August 24th at the Everwise Amphitheater, along with Deep Purple. Sounds like it could be a fun concert. Well, I've seen Kansas in concert way back in 2001, and if my memory serves me correct, my co-host Jason was there as well. They're a good band in concert, and I'd be willing to see them again. Well, I'm sure you have fun listening to the show, but if you feel like interacting with the host and other listeners as well, then we have options for you. I am currently still on Twitter, Threads, and Blue Sky. I am at the Todd ND for all three. And my co-host Jason is on the Tweety box at Jason underscore Wild, WILDE, and on Threads at Jason Wild 80s. And show creator Joe Bainline is on Threads at joe.otair and Blue Sky at joeotair.com. 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Thank you for tuning into A Blast from the Past tonight. Last Hits is our theme. And while all the songs on the show are hits, there may be a few, or several, you may not be familiar with at all. Well, after this next song from the Canadian group Glass Tiger's second album, Diamond Sun, I have the group from Down Under in excess with a song about something we never have enough of. And then we stay in the land of Oz with my second favorite Australian group, the Little River Band, and their last hit from 1983. When you think of the band Glass Tiger, I'm sure most people will immediately think of their biggest hit, Don't Forget Me, parenthetical, When I'm Gone. And that's totally understandable, especially since fellow Canadian Bryan Adams helped on the song. However, they are far from a one-hit wonder. The band had a second top 10 hit with Someday on their debut album as well. Their second album, Diamond Sun, I think is just as good. But while it had four hits on the Canadian charts, the only song to make it here in the U.S. was I'm Still Searching. The song may have only made it to number 31, but I find it a fun and upbeat song about a guy who was stuck in the middle of a broken heart and a life on the run, searching for something and someone. If you're looking for a good song, then search no more. Here's Glass Tiger with I'm Still Searching on A Blast from the Past.

0: A blast from the past. As host of the show, we get to take some liberties in what qualifies for a particular show's topic. This is one of the songs I took liberty with. INXS with their last hit, with Michael Hutchence as lead singer. 1992's Not Enough Time. A little too fitting, since we lost him way too soon to suicide in 1997. From their album Welcome to Wherever You Are, the song was a modest hit for INXS. The band from Down Under would actually have one more hit in 2005 with Pretty Vegas that featured new singer J.D. Fortune. Fortune was the winner of the Rockstar INXS competition in 2005 to find a new lead singer. Still to come this hour, I have the Rolling Stones' Mick Jagger, who will grace us with a working song where the song is good, but the video is, well, interesting. And then I have a bit of a reverse from Dire Straits, who have a very memorable video and a fun song involving the King of Rock and Roll. Well, let's stay down under with our next group, the Little River Band. I have had a soft spot for the band for a long, long time. They've had quite a few hits in the 70s and the 80s with 13 top 40 hits and 6 that reached the top 10. Their better known hits mostly occurred in the 70s with Take It Easy on Me being the most recognizable hit from the 80s. The band from Melbourne, Australia still had 3 other hits after that song, all of which you never hear on the radio anymore. You're Driving Me Out of My Mind was the second and final single from the 1983 album The Net. It only cracked into the mid-30s in the US, but that still qualifies as a hit. The song has a bit of that disco funkiness sound along with a synthesizer that feels more late 70s than early 80s, but I find it is quite catchy. We'll give a listen to You're Driving Me Out of My Mind from the Little River Band after these messages.
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2: Life moves pretty fast. You don't stop and look around once in a while, you could miss it.
3: A blast from the past.

Mick Jagger going solo with the lead single off his second album, Primitive Cool. The album was somewhat of a disappointment for Jagger, as Let's Work was the only single to be a hit in the US and only able to reach number 39. And, as it turns out, it would be his last hit, at least so far. While the song may not have made a big splash, the video for the song was somewhat special. The video features Jagger running down the highway with a bunch of people, but you can tell that everyone is totally green-screened into the video of traffic. However, for 1987, it was at the vanguard of HDTV work. For 2026, it's rather cringeworthy. Though before that, we heard Tears for Fears with their last hit, Break It Down Again. The song was the first single released after Kurt Smith had left the band. The pair had an acrimonious parting in 1991, but were eventually able to get back together in 2000. They released the album Everybody Loves a Happy Ending in 2004, and are still making music together. The pair released the new album Songs for a Nervous Planet in 2024, and are reportedly in the works for a new album, hopefully coming out this year. Well, a blast from the past. I'm your host, Todd, and we're down to roughly the last 20 minutes or so of the Last Hit Show. Before the end, we will hear from a member of the Beatles who has passed, and then the last hit from the outfield. They had four more hits beyond Your Love. That may come as a shock to some of you, but it is true. Well, if you are a fan of the Thunderbirds, the Super Merry Nation sci-fi show from the 60s, then I have got the video for you. The video for Dire Straits' Calling Elvis was directed by Gary Anderson, the producer behind the Thunderbird show in the 60s. The video features band members as marionettes, along with the members of the Thunderbirds team. It is a great video to watch. Lead singer Mark Knopfler came up with the idea after his brother tried calling him several times and kept getting his answering machine. His brother later joked it was easier to get a hold of the deceased king of rock and roll than it was to get a hold of Mark. If you pay attention to the lyrics, you will hear several references to Elvis songs. We'll pick up the phone and let's try calling Elvis with Dire Straits on A Blast from the Past.

0: George Harrison with his tribute to the Beatles. When We Was Fab serves as a nostalgic reflection of the days of Beatlemania. From his 1987 album Cloud Nine, the song was the follow-up to his chart topper, Got My Mind Set on You. The video for Fab shows a mini-armed Harrison in front of a brick wall as numerous people pass him by. Several of those are artists whom Harrison had collaborated with over the years, including Ringo Starr, Elton John, Jeff Lynne, and Neil Aspinall, the Beatles' former road manager and assistant. Fellow Beatle Paul McCartney was supposed to make an appearance as well, but scheduling conflicts prevented it. At Paul's suggestion, they put someone in a walrus suit and had them play bass left-handed. I'll post a video on Twitter for you to peruse at your leisure. Well, blast from the past, I am the Todd, and we have reached the end of my Last Hit show. I hope you've enjoyed the show tonight. Will there be a part two down the road? Only God knows. I have more than plenty enough artists to choose Last Hits from. Could it be next week? Could it be next month? Yeah, could be next year. We'll find out. I will end the show with one final hit. The Outfield may have been from the UK, but in a rarity, they had more success over in the States. The band had 5 top 40 hits, but Your Love tends to hog all the notoriety for the band. The Outfield's last hit, For You, was the lead single from their 1990 album, Diamond Days. And if you think The Outfield are one-hit wonders, then you are so wrong. I've played all 5 of their hits on the show, by the way. You can't have 5 hits and be considered a one-hit wonder. I look forward to your emails. Well, thank you for tuning in tonight. Jason's back at the helm next week with another fantastic show planned for us. So make sure you tune in next week for another A Blast from the Past.
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3: 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Right now, I got a few words for some of our brothers and sisters in the occupied zone. The chair is against the wall. The chair is against the wall. John has a long mustache. John has a long mustache. It's 12 o'clock, Americans, another day closer to victory. And for all of you out there on or behind the lines, this is your song.

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1: Hello, everyone, and welcome back. We are having another episode of the Uncle's Show. I am Uncle Rob. I am in Little Rock, Arkansas. Uncle Rhino is on the road. Where are you at, bruh?
2: We are kicking it over here in McAllister, Oklahoma. Big sending a big shout out to our people over there at the Yardbird Cafe. That's a killer little local joint. Beautiful people, sweet little town.
1: I'm not going to ask you what you're doing over there, but I hope you you had a safe trip, and I hope you have a good stay while you're there.
2: Oh, everything that I'm doing is always churning and working hard for the tribe.
1: That's what I like to hear. And speaking of the tribe, we're going to welcome a new member to the tribe today, Uncle Rhino. And I'm excited about this one, bro.
2: Myself.
1: This man has got accolades. This man is, he's a legend. And I'm going to tell you something. He's been with B.B. King. He's been with Albert King. He's been with Johnny Taylor. He's been with Earth, Wind, and Fire. Dude has been with Etta James, Mr. Tony Coleman. What's up?
3: I'm good, man. I'm good. But I've never been with played with Earth, Wind, and Fire. I just know some of the guys, the horn section, are my best buddies. I love those guys. And but anyway, man, I've been around anybody you can imagine in the music industry. I've been very fortunate. I'm like a kid in a candy store. I love music and musicians of all genres, of all around the world, man. I just love music. That's my life.
1: You were with B.B. King more than anybody else, though, right?
3: Me and the trumpet player, no one else on this planet been with B.B. Lauren and he and I. His name is James Boogaloo Bolden. He was a trumpet player. He was known for shaking his head more than his trumpet playing.
1: Well, he was a showman.
3: He used to have a jerry curl back in the day when black folks had a jerry curl when you made your hair, pressed it and made it straighter instead of curly. And he had that jerry curl juice on it. He'd be slanging it everywhere.
1: That was back in the days of Soul Train with Don Cornelius.
3: Yeah, exactly.
1: You ever been on that show with any of
3: Never have been. Never.
1: I always used to watch that every Saturday. Tell us a little bit.
3: I used to love that show.
1: I liked it. He had that deep voice I was telling you about doing that Soul Train stroll. Tell us a little bit about yourself, Tony. Where you from? Where you came from? All that good stuff, man.
4: Well, on August 12th, 1955, double nickel,
3: I was born in Kissimmee, Florida. People call it Kissimmee, Florida. It's right next to Orlando, Florida, right in the middle in Central Florida. It's Disney World now, but I grew up there. And all my life, as long as I can remember being alive and had a brain to think, I always wanted to be a musician. Anytime I hear music, any music, if it had drums in it, a rhythm, I would pat my hands as a little child. That's all I ever wanted to do was play drums. And I used to daydream about drumming and watch drummers. Anybody that played drums, any type of music, I wanted to do that. That's all I ever wanted to do. And I graduated from high school and joined the Army. And I was in the Army. And I put a band together in the Army and got out, went back home to Florida. I was going to school to be a commercial artist, and I was failing miserably. And the teacher said, "Why are you here? You're wasting your GI money in here. You're always writing and studying something other than what you should be. What's your deal?" I said. She said, "I think you should. Whatever it is, you should go do it. What is it that you're doing?" I said, "I'm writing lyrics, and I want to be a musician." And she said, "Well, that's what you need to go do." And then I went to Chicago with some musicians that we played together in the military. We had our band called Solid Funk, and the sax player was from Chicago, and he said, we were like the original Blues Brothers. "Hey, man, come on to Chicago. Let's put the band together in Chicago." And we did, and we ended up being the best. "Would you like the Biggie size that?" You know. And everybody was like, "The hell with this, man. We quit." But then I stayed and ended up working with Otis Clay, soul singer named Otis Clay, "Trying to Live My Life Without You," Otis Clay.
1: It's the hardest thing I'll ever do.
3: Ever do. Yeah, and Otis ended up going to Japan and recorded his first live album in Japan, and the band was on it. And when we came back, we got on a tour with B.B. King, Bobby Blue Bland, Albert King, Muddy Waters, O.V. Wright, Betty Wright, not related. And just it was an international blues festival. The promoter was Purvis Spann, famous black promoter in Chicago, first black man to own a radio station in Chicago, and he was a promoter. And he was the one to crown Aretha Franklin the Queen of Soul. But anyway, at the end of that concert, we did a jam session. BB heard the rhythm section and offered us a job. Bing! And the rest of the history.
1: And you spent, how long you spent with BB?
3: 31 years.
1: Man, that is a major accomplishment, man. I mean, seriously, when I knew we were getting you on, when I talked to you a couple of weeks ago, I went and watched some of your videos. I'm like, this cat is smooth, man. This guy is good. I mean, he's a professional. He's made it to the big leagues.
3: Yeah, it wasn't easy, though. I got BB fired me 5 times, so.
1: What? I did read that. I wasn't going to bring that up, but now that you brought it up.
3: Why not? That's what happened. But it wasn't because I was drunk or late. It was because I would always challenge him to update himself, because BB was in old school mentality, you know, growing up down south, afraid of white people and not argumentative, whereas I was the opposite. And when things would go down that I didn't like, I always opened my mouth and say something to him, and he would say, "Well, son, if you don't like the way I run things, you can always go home, son. All right, bye, bye." That happened about 5 times.
1: But how did, okay, so when it was time, when you came back, did he call you, or did you just kind of like, hey, man, how did that work where you transitioned back into the mix?
3: Because I was still working out there beside him. I was working with Bobby Blue Bland. By the way, Bobby Blue Bland and B.B. King was my dad's best of friends. My dad was a disc jockey. My dad emceed the Apollo Theater and introduced a lot of Southern acts to New York, Harlem, Apollo Theater. And he was a disc jockey. So disc jockeys were like gods, and they knew my dad, King Coleman, who created the dance, the Mashed Potatoes with James Brown. So when BB and Bobby Blue Bland found out that I was King Coleman's son, they kept their foot in my ass.
1: They'd be like, "Hey, your butt is coming back."
3: Yeah, they just protected me and taught me. And when you're young like I was, around those older guys, you know, I was very, very, very, very confident in myself. And too much confidence always come off like arrogance if you don't watch it.
1: Yeah, you get a little cocky, man. I know what you mean. It's like, but again, the world is in front of you. You're standing up there in the drum kit, and you're looking over 30, 40, whatever thousand people, and you're like, man, you you can't help but feel a little bit of something.
3: Oh, you have to be a idiot not to feel that and think it's all about you. I mean, come on. I mean, you take a young kid out of Kissimmee, Florida. I was like that jerk, the jerk movie where Steve Martin goes, "I was born a poor black child." Well, I was born a poor black child on welfare in Florida and grew up around racism and the civil rights struggles of this country. And you always, my grandmother was like, "You can't let that affect you. Keep your eye on the prize." And growing up black in America with all the racism and all of that crap, black people grew up with, I'm sure other people did too, but we grew up with, we have done so much with so little for so long, we can do anything with nothing.
1: And you, like you said, you came from nothing, and you're up at the top of the, I mean, BB was at the top of the game, man. I mean, he's going to be 200 years from now. People are still going to be talking about B.B. King. I mean, he's just one of those few people. Elvis, B.B. King, I mean, Liberace. I'm not into Liberace's music, but those are icons, man.
3: Well, these guys are like Mozart and Stravinsky and all of that. I mean, they're incredible American roots of American iconic figures. But I didn't appreciate that when I was young. I hated the blues. I didn't want to be in no blues band. I ain't thinking about no blues. I want to be with Parliament Funkadelic and Chaka Khan and Earth, Wind, and Fire. That's what I wanted to be. I didn't want to be playing.
1: Dude wants to be with
3: Downhearted, baby.
1: Dude wants to be with George Clinton.
3: Yeah. And when I was out there with BB, I didn't even really like being with BB until BB changed me. And I hope I'll give y'all time to talk. I'm just talking, rambling.
1: No, we're here for you, man. It's your story.
3: So the BB woke me up. He slapped me awake from having an attitude about working with him and blues music. One summer, every summer, BB would go to Mississippi and play out in the rural juke joints, raggedy little blues clubs out in the middle of the Delta. Every June, he would dedicate 2 weeks to playing for free for all those poor people that couldn't afford to pay the ticket price. And we would be playing in raggedy buildings, leaning to the side, all got grass growing through the little stage area, and got cobwebs and dirt. All this
1: dude's got a chicken coming out underneath his drum kit.
3: Yeah, we're on the bus. We got to dress on the bus because we're 4 hours from the nearest city, and we're on the bus, and I'm making fun of the place, making jokes about it, and I got the whole band laughing. Man, you see that dirt floor? Look like I saw a snake in the stage. And BB's sitting on the bus listening to me. And the tour manager said, "All right, guys, time to go. Let's go." And we were getting ready to go to the stage, and BB said, "Tony Cole, man, hold on, son. I'd like to talk to you a minute." And I said, "Yes, sir. I hear you making fun of these people and laughing about it, and you don't want to be here?" I said, "Nah, man, this is weird. Why are we playing here, man? That's a raggedy-ass place." BB said, "Well, son, you've been around the world with me. You played for presidents, kings, queens, Carnegie Hall, all over the world with me. Don't you think these people deserve to see us play? Now, I'm playing for free for these people, but you're getting paid. And, you know, when you make fun of these people, you're making fun of me because this is where I'm from. And, you know, it hurts my feelings to hear you doing that. I wish you wouldn't do it, son. And I think it's terrible. If you don't like the blues, you know, I don't understand it. We make good money and you're black. I mean, it's our gift to the world. And you're black. You don't like being black. Why are you making fun of our music? But if you don't want to play, you can sit on the bus. We'll be fine, man. And every time I tell this story, I say, every time I tell this story, I get goosebumps thinking about it. And I was like, damn, man, I was wrong for that. And from that day forward, I said, I'm going to be the best damn blues drummer in the freaking world. I'm going to kick. And I took it so serious. I try to become the best shuffling blues drummer in the world, man. Appreciate my culture, you know.
1: He gave you
3: that's
1: a different.
3: That's where I'm at today.
1: He gave you a different perspective.
2: In my opinion, Tony, that is proof that kings aren't born, they're built. And that's a situation where there would have never been where you've been if it wasn't for where you're from. And y'all had covered all these great, incredible, once-in-a-lifetime arenas and massive coliseums. But if it hadn't have been for the love and the support that started for BB, that's what he was doing, was he was bringing it back. That's what a king does, a true king. Not just a BB king, but a king. They bring that back.
3: Yes.
2: And that's what he was doing. He was bringing it home. Everything they had given him, that was his way of paying tribute and homage, you know, and coming back. And I understand that. That's kind of, for me, that's what we're trying to do with Tribe. You helped BB doing it. Now you're helping us. And this is what we're doing, is we've been on three continents, I have, and I'm coming back and I'm bringing it back to all the people in the Indies who are trying to fight to exist. I'm trying to show them how to do it the right way. And it always makes us better. You being part of it makes us better, and it helps me because the stuff that I say sometimes doesn't make sense to a lot of them, but it will when you say it and I say it, you know?
3: Well, the bottom line is there is a correct way to play blues music and a wrong way. And it's like anything else. There's ingredients to doing something based on what it is. But I don't care what type of music you're playing. There's an ingredient to doing it the correct way. Now, you can move away from that ingredient because that's too strong for you. You don't like the flavor, the taste, but you ain't doing the main ingredient of it. And until you learn what that is and get an approval from the people who do it and been doing it and know it, you, until they say, you got it, put a stamp on you, you ain't playing crap right. And that's what I hear a lot of music right now that's supposed to be reggae, country music, blues, soul music, what we know as rock and roll and pop music. There's ways to do it. But now people skate across the main ways to do it. And it's it involves different cultures, different races. But that's what is good about music. Different races come together and we learn from each other and we become bigger and better for it. And that's what music has done for me all my life. And that's what I'm trying to do with music today.
2: I don't call B.B. King's music the blues, personally. It's my own terminology. Of course it is. But I call B.B.'s music American music. And I say that because we're a fusion of all these different cultures and styles who had all the different instruments before all the cultures of people collided. And it all started with people with their hands in the dirt in the fields singing and working. So that's why when I hear the purists on country music, they don't like different changes or different things, rock melodies or other. I'm telling them it's all country music. But they bring.
3: I don't agree with that attitude. I don't agree with that attitude. That attitude, in my opinion, is not a good attitude to have. Simply because.
2: You mean on the purist side?
3: No, I'm talking about traditionalists like don't like versatility, don't want to try different things and learn different things. I agree with you, but I don't like that. I don't endorse that attitude because first and foremost, you are where you're from. Now, based on the country I'm from and where I grew up, I'm an American, period. Mm-hmm. First. Now. What kind of American I am, I'm an African-American, Black American, whatever, but I am a type of American different from other Americans, but we are Americans.
2: Mm-hmm.
3: And people distort that. You know, today I see people with big old flags on their trucks and things like, why are you doing that? We're all Americans here. Even if you're not from here and you come to this country where all of our ancestors did that, we're Americans. And it's like you don't have to wave a big old flag. I served the military for America.
2: Yep.
3: That says I'm a veteran right here.
2: Yeah.
3: I did it proudly, and we're all Americans. And music, as a musician, we become international, and people all over the world love and respect our culture and our art. And that's what's missing today. All this America first. I don't get all this stuff that's going on right now. It's kind of bringing me back to when I grew up in Kissimmee, Florida, and I had colored water. I had to drink colored water. You know, I'm 70 years old. I mean, what are we doing, man? This is ridiculous. But music, you, me, and us who do music, whatever kind of music you do, American music, we always are inclusive, not exclusive. And B.B. was like that. He loved and respected people of all ranges, all lifestyles, and that's what musicians are. If I see somebody with a banjo, I'm like, hey man, I want to learn how to play that. And I'm a Black man and didn't even realize a banjo was an African instrument.
2: Boom. Came from Africa.
3: So we gotta teach history and learn from each other and become better and stronger together. We gotta be stronger together, man. Together. That's why I love country, blues, rock and roll, rap, heavy metal, light metal, pedal. I don't care if pedal steel. I love music. Happen to be successful in Black, blues, American roots music.
2: Well, you're successful in country, too, because the legendary country artists, they have the same. Those who've been around the block, the ones that reach the legendary status, they understand the truth of what we're speaking right now. And for me, I harp on this with the pups because people think that country music just has a fiddle or a steel, and I go back to the beginning where you had people who worked in the dirt and they had sweat on their face and they were singing spiritual hymns, and that broke into two folk directions, which was, as BB said, blues and country were the same thing, just had a different G chord. Well, when you split on that and you got blues on going one way and country going the other, coming out of the same place, which was spiritual hymns and then became gospel. And then you've got country and blues coming out of that. And that gives one gives birth to rock and roll and all the other stuff and jazz just growing out of that. And it continued to evolve. But when somebody comes to me with EDM, with heavy metal, with hip hop, with whatever they're coming to me, and they're incorporating it into country music, and all these people are up in arms, that's when I stop the room and I say, that's just the kids coming home. That's all that is. It all evolved from people in the dirt. And if it's coming back to the country, it's just music coming home. It's the kids coming home. So you should never, ever, ever, in a true mansion of music, there's no room for walls. And there should never be.
3: Willie Nelson.
2: Yeah.
3: You're correct. You are correct. You are correct what you're saying. Willie Nelson and I was talking. He said, well, Tony, it's two kind of music in the world here today in America. It's the Star Spangled Banner and the blues. Okay. So get all y'all high sign attitudes about you own America. America is ours. We're all Americans. And like he said, when you're from here, it's the Star Spangled Banner and the blues. Now that's what Willie Nelson said. If y'all want to fuss with Willie Nelson, you got a problem. Everybody love Willie Nelson, just like BB, because they believe in humanity over insanity.
1: But they're realist. They realize what's real and what is fabricated or what is just out there. I mean, those kind of folks grew up in a different era than what's going on today. So they still got that concept, that core. So when you were hanging out with BB, what kind of guy was BB? Was he pretty good? Hey, laid back, all cool.
3: BB was too nice. He was too nice. BB loved his fans, loved them. When I tell you that man loved and appreciated his fans, I don't know anybody in my lifetime that was that way with fans. BB was extremely over the top with it. Now, you know, when we're out on the road in our tour buses are our home out on the road, riding in those tour buses. All our private business is on that bus when we're not at the hotel. That bus is our house. BB, after the show, would invite his fans to come on the front door of his bus to the back through it. So, would invite his fans to come on.

0: people on the sidewalk, BB, he see him out of his back window and tell the driver, stop and let those people come up here and say hello. I'd be like, God dang, man.
1: Stopping everything. Y'all ready to get on down the road.
0: Yeah, BB, if you don't think that man wasn't concerned about the audience, if he sees somebody sitting down there and not smiling or getting into his song, he's playing for that person until that person, he's going to make that person smile. That was his job, to make everybody feel happy.
1: You know what, though?
0: He was the best at that.
1: That says a lot about him as a person, though. We talk about with our independent artists, Rhino always talks about connection. Got to connect with that audience. I mean, when they come to see you, you've got to connect. They got to feel their self in your song and you. And if he had the right concept, 100%, make sure everybody's happy. Now, again, like you said, you could probably go over the top a little bit, but there's not a single person that left that concert that was probably thinking, man, dude is stuck up, man. He didn't want to sign the autographs. He never said hi. He never did any of that.
0: I see it. I could name a list of them. I see them. Yeah, they got entourages.
1: Well, I've been to concerts where people are lined up at the front of the stage and they sing their stuff. They're gone. They don't ever think about waving to the crowd. They're done. And I'm like,
0: man, not only that, I've seen artists. I've been around them in backstage areas or what have you, with famous, really famous people, and a fan or two. Hey, such and such. God, got some big guy. Hey, get back, my man. And they look. Come on, let's go. Shh. We just go. Wow, that's cold blooded, man.
1: Well, because I'll give you
0: another example, and then I'll get off of this subject. But I remember one time in Seattle, man. We just came from Victoria, D.C. on Island, connecting Seattle, headed to L.A. And we're sitting at the gate. BB wasn't sitting in the special room. He sit at the gate where everybody else just sit there. And BB will be on his laptop looking at stuff. And one person come up, excuse me, Mr. King. Yes, could I get a photo? Could you? Sure, sign. Yeah, sure. You sign it. Guy go away. Here come another. Here come two. Here come three. Here's 20. Here's 25 feet, 30 people at the gate. And BB sitting there talking to them all and signing autographs and asking them questions about their life. And I'm sitting there going, damn. And we get on the plane, and I'm sitting there. And I see him up. We're up there at the first class or what have you. And I say, hey, I want to ask you a question. What is it, son? I said, man, don't that get on your nerves when people do that to you? What do you mean, get on my nerves? I said, you know, don't you get tired of doing that sometimes? He shut his laptop. Now, why would I get tired of that, son? If it wasn't for those people, we wouldn't be here now working. We wouldn't be able to eat. You look like you eat pretty good. I can tell you like to eat. You like to eat, don't you? So if I don't want to do that, I'll stay home. Would you like me to stay home? Carry on.
1: He's got a way of putting you back in line.
2: Well, he is one, especially through the era that he came up, he's one of those that was developed like God was the master craftsman when he was making BB. And all those that came up during that time, and those people had the long relationship with the public because they had connected. The people saw themselves and they idolized them, but once the people realized that they're just like you, then the people were rooting for them because they were just like them, and therefore they were rooting for themselves. And BB was their champion. He became one of them. And when... The cool thing about that is you meet people from all over the planet, but it's like with Tony. When Tony meets somebody from Germany and he asks them about themselves, they're not expecting him to ask them about themselves. They want to come see him. Well, when you show that interest and that small, tiny investment in them, and you make them feel special, you make them feel remarkable, and every person was a 1 in 8 billion masterpiece that we, and we all,
0: I love them. It.
2: Yeah. Yes.
0: I love you. I love when, to
2: when they meet
0: to
2: you,
0: say hello to people. And
2: they get to meet Kissimmee, Florida. Every place you've been from, every place you've been, what makes you a masterpiece, they get to see it. And now they've connected with

0: you, and for the rest of their lives. You might forget it because you meet so many, but they're going to remember it for the rest of their lives, and it'll be a happy memory, and what an honor it is to give them that. And it was only 5 minutes of your time.
1: Yes. I remember one time when I was a fan. Well, I'm a fan of all music, like I say, even today. If I see a tour bus anywhere, if I see a tour bus idling a park, I'm going to knock on the window and say, hey, man, who are you rolling with? I want to know who's there. I might be somebody I know, what have you, whatever. But I'm excited. I'm a fan of music and musicians. I'm a fan. I want to meet everybody and say, hey, and I've done that in my lifetime. And some people have slammed the bus door in my face. Hey, man, get away. Bam. Man, they don't even know who I am, man. I'm just another musician wanted to say hello. But I'm just saying, I love all musicians, even the ones who aren't professional. But I'm a hard ass on musicians who don't want to listen and pay attention to what I know, and because I got it from the best. Not only BB, Bobby Bland, James Brown, Etta James, Coco Taylor, Buddy Guy, everybody, Willie Nelson, Jamie Johnson, all of that. I mean, hey man, you gotta open your eyes and your ears and keep that mouth tight sometime, you know. And I got a big mouth, but I know when to shut it down. I know when to listen and learn.
2: But I bet at the beginning you didn't know that. It took you a minute.
1: I did not. No, I did not, because I was young and dumb and full of what we don't want to say.
2: Yeah, it's a G-rated show.
1: Yes. They'll figure it. Somebody will explain.
2: I'm sure. Yes.
3: So, somebody will power through it.
2: So let me ask you a question. If Tony Coleman would not have got into music, what were you going to do, man? What was your backup plan?
1: I didn't have a backup plan. But if I did, I'm sure it would probably be art, drawing, designing, and doing art. I loved that ever since I was a kid.
2: You still like on your relaxation time, you draw and you kind of paint or anything like that?
1: No, but I'm thinking about it. But that would have been the other thing that I would have. I was going to school for commercial art to learn how to be a art in art business, you know. But music always took precedent over everything. That's all I ever wanted to do. I used to draw little stick bands with me on a little drum kit when I was a kid.
2: You'd be like, "That's me, man." You'd be telling the kids when you were in school, "I'm going to be somebody someday. Just check this out."
1: I used to say that,
2: and they were probably like, "Whatever, Tony."
1: Exactly. They said, man, what is his problem? He's a big daydreamer.
2: TC, you need to get a real job.
1: Exactly. How many times I hear that?
2: But you know what? You made your first choice. You made it to where you didn't have to have a backup plan. So many people can't say that.
1: And God led the way.
2: Oh, absolutely.
1: It was God. God, the spirit, the good, positive God spirit in me. And my grandmother raising me to, you know, if you're going to do it, do it. If you're going to talk about it, you got to walk about it. My grandmother was whatever you put your mind, whatever you believe, you can concede. But you got to keep your eye on the prize. Don't get diverted.
2: Don't get into the wrong elements.
1: No, I've always been an independent thinker. My spirit, independent. You can't lead me to a trough and make me drink water. If I don't want it, I ain't going to do it.
2: But man, I tell you what.
1: Because I know what's good for me. I know what's good for me. I don't care what's good for you. I'm talking about what's good for me. I ain't worried about what you do. As long as you're respectful to me and I'm respectful to you, I don't care. I don't care about all that nonsensical stuff. All I'm going to do is be respectful to you and you be respectful to me. I ain't got to think like you. I ain't got to eat like you, look like you, talk like you. You're a human being. I'm a human being. And you got your way. I got my way.
2: And neither one's right and neither one's wrong. I mean, it's just what works for you.
1: No. There's a lot of wrong now. There's a lot of wrong. I just don't get along with the wrong. That's all. I mean, there's a thin line about I'm doing me, but make sure you're not doing wrong. A lot of people do wrong things now. I just don't gravitate toward that wrong stuff. If I didn't have integrity, I'd probably have two helicopters and a Learjet right now.
0: Yeah.
2: You're staying humble. You're staying rooted.
1: Because Art Blakey told me one time in July of 85 in Europe, jazz drummer Art Blakey, look him up, folks, if you don't know who he is. But Art Blakey said to me one time, look, young man, never try to play for another musician. Play for the audience and the person that hired you. Enjoy, have fun doing it. And live your life and have a good time, because I've never seen a Wells Fargo truck following a hearse.
2: Hey, that's a good way of putting it. It's a good way of putting it. You probably met a million people, man, that we could
1: millions,
2: only
1: millions.
2: You ever work with Fats Domino?
1: On not in his band, but we share stages together. I knew him. I knew Mr. Domino.
2: Sammy Davis Jr.?
1: Absolutely. Met him too.
2: Frank Sinatra, all those cool people.
1: I did. I met him in Atlanta at the Hyatt Hotel on the elevator. He and his manager on the elevator. I get on the elevator and Frank Sinatra's on the elevator. Mr. Sinatra and I had on a BB King tour jacket. He said, I said, how you doing, Mr. Sinatra? He said, I'm fine. How you doing? You were BB King? I see your jacket. I said, yes, sir. He said, you guys played? I said, yes, sir. He said, tell BB hi. I know BB very well. And he started telling me stories. The elevator door opened, and he said, "And he said, wait a minute, hold on a minute." And I rode up to the floor where he was and talked to him. I've done that with millions of people, famous people.
0: The one that I wished I'd have met Bobby because I never did, and I wished I'd have met BB and I never got to. We were at a couple of award shows where BB was there, but I never got the opportunity to meet him. One person who was underrated, who did so much for the music business that people have no idea, was Little Richard. And I wished I had met
1: him. Mr. Richard Wells. Knew him well.
0: What kind of guy was he? Because people don't know what all he did that changed music forever, especially American music.
1: Well, we did a tour. Little Richard, B.B. King, Jerry Lee Lewis, and Chuck Berry. We toured in Europe together. Called it the Kings of Rock and Roll Tour.
0: Mm.
1: And Little Richard was, Mr. Richard was funny. He was a funny guy. He was funny. But he had a lot of stories, a lot of great stories. But he was very, very, very upset that he never got acknowledged for his contributions to music. You know, he was on the Grammys one time, and you can see it on YouTube, he was going to announce a Grammy winner for something. He said, and the winner is me. I'm the winner. Y'all ain't never gave me nothing. I'm the architect of rock and roll. Y'all ain't gave me nothing. When y'all going to give me an award? You know, and that,
2: I remember
1: that's
2: seeing
1: true,
2: that, man. I remember seeing that, and I was like, I felt bad for the guy, because he's more than just Tutti Frutti, his Tutti Frutti song. I mean, he's a lot.
1: That's why, Unc, you're asking me questions. Unc, this is why we need people like myself to give history, and not from what I heard, from what I know. History is very, very important. People don't appreciate things if they don't know where it came from and how it happened and what happened. And it's important. That makes you awake. That makes you awake because you're learning something. He was great. He was funny.
0: You know, and this is for Rob, but just quick thing, and Tony can correct me if I'm wrong, because in case I am, but to my knowledge, I believe Little Richard he found two bands when he was over in England, and both of them were broke. They couldn't even buy dinner, so he fed them, and he took them.
1: It was the Beatles. The Beatles was his backing band.
0: That was one. And then the other one was the Rolling Stones.
1: The Rolling Stones.
0: Yeah. And so those are the two bands that Little Richard broke and brought to the States. Then additionally, his guitar player went on to be Little Richard's guitar player. He set him up for success and launched him. You remember who that was?
1: Jimi Hendrix.
0: Yes, sir. You know who his other backup?
1: That's where Jimi Hendrix. That's when Jimi Hendrix started dressing flamboyant because of Little Richard.
0: And then he tell him about Little Richard. Tell him about his backup singers that he launched.
1: Say again.
0: Tell him about his backup singers. His backup singers, Little Richard's backup singers. He set two of them up for huge success too.
1: I don't know who is that.
0: James Brown, and I thought.
1: I was thinking females. I'm sorry.
2: Yeah, I was James too.
0: Brown. No.
1: Yeah, I was like, what backgrounds?
0: Yeah, and I think.
1: Well,
0: I
1: know, James Brown and Otis Redding knew him very well back then. They were from Georgia, the same area out there in Augusta and Macon, Georgia. You know,
0: Otis was the other. So it was Otis and James Brown. And Jimi Hendrix and the Beatles and the Rolling Stones. And I'm sure there are others, but those specifically the ones that always lock. So you got a man, if there hadn't been for a Little Richard, you probably wouldn't have had any of those others.
2: I could see why he'd be upset about not getting recognized for anything, to be honest with you.
1: Well, that's why I don't take these award things serious anymore. I don't really care about it because I know my work, and I've never been nominated or even acknowledged as one of the best drummers in blues and soul music, and I know that I am. And people don't – I feel like Little Richard, you know. What about me? Me, Tony Coleman, you know, nobody – I have to toot my own horn, you know.
2: Damn it.
1: Because if I don't, nobody else going to toot it. You know, I work with every major blues and soul artist that exists in my lifetime. Every one of them, from playing with them, recording with them, and when they come up, the best blues drummer or whatever, I'm one of the best. I challenge anybody to want to play a shuffle against me. I'll be like Muhammad Ali. Come on, bring it. But I'm simply saying I never get acknowledged or get appreciated for that. But, you know, I used to get pissed off about it. Now I don't care. I'm 70 years old. I'm like, whatever. What the hell? I know. Just get on the stage with me. I'll show you. But it's pretty sad when people just think awards mean something. They don't really mean anything. They don't mean anything. Like Art Blakey say, I never seen people's caskets packed with awards.
2: Who did you look up as a drummer? Who did you look up to when you were coming up? Was there somebody that you might want to be like this guy? I want to, you know.
1: The guy out there on that tractor, any drummer I see. I don't have no I want to be like. I just have inspiration of I want to be as good as. Every drummer I see is great. Karen Carpenter, though, but I'll be more specific. Buddy Miles, Karen Carpenter, Levon Helm.
2: Don Henley.
1: The drummer. Sorry.
2: Not
1: Phil Collins. He didn't make me want to be a drummer. I was already drumming. I'm talking about people who I saw before I got into business. But Phil Collins wasn't one of those guys that I go, wow, I want to do that. I respect Phil Collins, of course. He was successful, but he wasn't my favorite flavor, you know. I mean, like, McDonald's is successful too, but I don't like that either. But let's take that out. I don't want to say. No, I don't like McDonald's. But I'm simply saying
2: we're not endorsed. Hey, we're not endorsed by anybody, so it is what it is. But speaking the truth.
1: But anybody I see play drums, whether it's a little kid, if I see a drummer, I'm watching him and I'm inspired by that. But of course, Karen Carpenter and Buddy Miles, I would say, were the main ones, and any drummer from James Brown Band. That's what I want to.
0: What about them spoke to you so much?
1: The fact that Karen Carpenter, she was singing and playing, and her voice was great, and she could play the drums and sing so beautifully, and she was a female, and she was just great on the drums. Whereas back in that day when she started out, not many females were well known drummers, and then after her came, you know, the Sheila E's and others, but I always used to see the Carpenters, and then they took her off the drum kit, and she had to be out front. And I think that's what made her anorexic, because she was insecure about her looks, because Hollywood was all about looks. You need to lose weight. Let's make you put a gown on. You got to be slim and trim. And I think that made her become anorexic. If she would stay behind the drum kit, she would have been badass for a long time. And Buddy Miles, he was just strong and soulful and sung soulful and gospely. And I'm doing a tribute to Buddy Miles. I'm putting a band together. I'm going to have a 10-piece band. We're going to celebrate Buddy Miles. But Ringo Starr, you know, any drummer, all drummers that I'll have a little help from my friends. Ooh, I want to have a little help from my friends, whatever. When I see a drummer singing and playing, I'm like, yeah, man, I like that.
2: See, I thought it'd be difficult to be a drummer and sing, keep the tempo, and still be able to sing. I'm not musically inclined. That's why I play music on the radio, because I'm not talented that way. But have you tried to sing and play drums?
1: Tried to sing and play drums? Talk to this man. What are you talking about? Try to play, to do that, man. I got 5 albums of my own out there.
2: Well, yeah. On the albums, I didn't know if you would be doing the drum part and singing at the same time you're doing it. I mean, a lot of times in the studio now, they record everything separate.
0: But you still got
1: to do it. I was playing and singing, right? And the first guy that helped me do it, rest his soul, was named Barb Greenlee. He started a little label down in Florida, in Sanford, Florida, called King Snake Records. He was friends with Greg Allman and stuff, and we used to go in the studio, Greg Allman and everybody. And then Bob said, TC, you got to do your own album. So I'd be sitting down behind the kit. He said, man, the drums are going to be in your vocal mic. I said, I don't care. He said, well, it's just going to be difficult to mix. So you got to stand up and sing. I said, well, okay. So when I was behind the drums, I'd be singing like, the blues had a baby. They called it rock and roll. I like my blues funky with a whole lot of soul. The blues. Then I stand up and I'd be like, the blues had a baby. They called it rock and roll. And he said, Tony, you got to sing, man. You got to sing. I go, man, I'm singing. He said, wait a minute, hold on. So he brought the drum seat in the booth and hand me some drumsticks. He said, now sing, and I did it better.
2: You had to have the tempo going.
1: No, I had to feel like I was playing the drums. I'm not good standing there without my drums.
0: A lot of guitar players have that problem too. Once they don't have that piece, they feel like something's missing. You were really the
1: I feel like thing. I'm naked. I feel yeah. like I'm naked, man.
2: You walk around with a pair of drumsticks in your back pocket all the time?
1: No, I just wear them around my neck now.
2: There you go. I like that necklace. That's sweet. That's pretty cool, bro.
0: If you had to tell us, Tony, like, I know we all have that one thing, or sometimes it's like 4 or 5 things, but if you had to think about through all the shows and all the years, the biggest stuff to the smallest ones, like the little free Delta shows at the juke joints, all the stuff, if you took in all of them, there's like that one memory that always stands out. It was like either something cool about connecting with people or just a magic moment, one night, one day, one moment in a show somewhere, or with the crowd somewhere. What would be that memory for you that you would, that always stayed up at the forefront when you think about your career in music?
1: When B.B. King did a record called The Blues Summit, and he had all of those artists come that came in the studio in Memphis at Arden Studios to record with us. And I mean, it was all of these artists, Etta James, you can look it up, the record Buddy Guy, everybody, Coco Taylor, Miss Taylor, and Miss Ruth Brown, and all of that. And these musicians are coming in to work with BB and Lowell Folsom and all of that. And every single last one of them was nervous, except Albert Collins, Miss Ruth Brown. Everybody else was nervous, kind of couldn't believe they're going to record with BB. Buddy Guy was so nervous, he changed the field on I Pity the Fool, the timing. He was off time, and listen to it. It goes, he was behind the beat. He got off track, and they kept it because he just couldn't seem to get on track. Well, Albert Collins, the moment Albert Collins came in, that I say is the most amazing thing I ever saw. Albert Collins and BB recorded the best guitar playing dueling guitar off of each other that never got recorded. Amazing. I got goosebumps thinking about it. Thinking about it right now, I got goosebumps. So when Albert Collins walked in the door of the studio, he had his guitar bag. You zip his leather bag. You zip it up, you know, and you ever see Superman get out of his ordinary clothes and get the Superman suit on while he's still getting ready to fly? Albert walked in the studio unzipping his bag. Hey, man, I've been waiting to do this. What do y'all want me to plug in, B? I'm a boy. BB, we finally get a chance to do it. Yeah, man. Yeah, boy. Yeah, BB. All right. Well, we got an amp. Just plug in what you want, son. Okay. Just let's sit over here and let's do what we don't even know what they're going to play. Nothing. He's ready. Plug in his amp. Put his cape on his guitar. Bam, bam, bam, bam, bam, bam. Yeah, that's good. What are we going to do? Albert, what do you want to do? What do you want to do, Albert? Well, can we do a shuffle? Everybody want to do a shuffle with BB. Yeah, we can jam a shuffle where you want it. Well, you got these guys here, boy. They can play anything. Can you get it up, kind of up? Sure. Like right here. 1, 2, 3, 4, 1. Yeah. All right, fellas, let's go. 1, 2, 3, 4. Like he was obsessed, man. And BB, it was like, oh, man. Back and forth. I only see Albert King is the only person I see make BB play like that. Albert Collins and him was laughing. Man, it was like, whoa, we sweating. I'm sweating now thinking about it. Then Albert King did his, Albert Collins did his Albert Collins ending on it. We go, it's the ending that never ends. And it's like, dang, woo. It's my goodness, son. Boy, BB, you was playing, BB. Nah, it was you. You were the one. Nah, man. Man, that was good, man. BB said, yeah, all right. I'm glad we did it. Let's hear what we got. Listen to that. The engineer said, did y'all want me to record that?
2: Oh, my goodness. It was not cut.
1: Now, see how you feel right there? I feel it like that. I'm mad right now.
2: Man, that would have been something to have on tape, even if it was just like a goof, man. It was there.
1: I have never heard B.B. King or Albert Collins play like that in my lifetime working with those guys.
2: Did they ever try to get it on tape?
1: Let me finish the story. And B.B. does not curse. B.B. said, what? You mean you didn't record it? God! Really? Oh, man. Albert Collins is looking like this. Wow, man. And they looked at each other and said, BB said, listen to me. When I walk in the studio, have the tape running. If we're just talking, have the tape running. You just record. You run out of tape, I'll buy some more tape.
0: Yep.
1: So keep that tape rolling. And he said, well, what do you want to do now? And I would say, I don't know. I don't know, man. What do you want to do? I don't know. Now, I want you to listen to that record on B.B. King's Blues Summit, him doing Stormy Monday. So the tape's rolling. B.B. said, well, why don't we do Stormy Monday? I would say, okay. And then you hear B.B. say, Stormy Monday. Bow, bow. You hear B.B. say,

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0: everybody. Welcome back. We are at part two of our sit-down interview with Tony Coleman, the world-famous Tony Coleman, B.B. King, amongst other blues legends. And we're going to get into a story right now. He told us off-key, off-camera here. You got to sit in with James Brown, man. Tell us about that.
1: Well, I always loved James Brown, always. From seeing him on the Ed Sullivan Show growing up as a kid. And my dad, King Coleman, my dad, who was the MC at the Apollo Theater, they call my dad the Mashed Potato King because he did the mashed potatoes. He was doing it, and James Brown and he worked together and put the dance on record. And James Brown's record company didn't want him to do a dance record. So James Brown said, well, hell, I'm going to do it anyway, but I'm going to get King Coleman to come in and do it. And you can look it up on YouTube, James Brown, the Mashed Potatoes, with King Coleman singing, mashed potatoes, and James Brown in the back going, yeah, fish fried potatoes, yeah, yeah. James Brown's band, and his drummer was the band leader, and my dad was doing the song. It became like the number one hit for James Brown. He said, see, I told you we should have did it. That's why I did it anyway. when I was with Bobby Blue Bland, we were in Dallas, Texas, playing at the Longhorn Ballroom. And I remember it was the same day. It was on a Monday. You can look it up. I remember everything. It was on a Monday because Ronald Reagan got shot on that Monday. And we was playing. And while we were on at the show, James Brown came. And he borrowed Willie Nelson's limo because he and Willie Nelson was in town getting some kind of award. But James Brown and his wife came to see Bobby Blue Bland. And I was on the bus hanging out, and the assistant, Bobby's assistant, said, hey, TC, Blue told me to come get you. He wants you in the dressing room. And when I go in the dressing room, it's James Brown and his wife, the lady that he met, who used to be his makeup lady. But anyway, I walked in there, and Bobby, Mr. Brown was sitting there, and Bobby Bland said, so here you look at him. Who does that look like? I tell you, you know the drummer. You know his daddy. And James Brown looking at him. Yeah, who is he? Come on, bro, tell me, who is he? Look at him. He looks just like his daddy. Son, who is your daddy? I said. Blue said, tell him. I said, King Coleman. You look just like your daddy. That's King, son. Hey, man. That's your dad, man. Where's your dad? I said, he's in L.A. Yeah, man. Boy, your dad could dance. Couldn't he, Blue? He could dance, man. And dress, he was sharp, man. And the first entertainer I ever seen with a clean-shaven head was King Coleman. You know, it was going on and on and on. And then James Brown said, but I remember one time, because my dad was a disc jockey, and he played records, and he opened the show for James Brown with his band. He said, and Blue, you remember down at the Palms down in Miami, down there in the Palms? And I had to kick your daddy's ass one time, man. We got into it, man. And Bobby Blue Bland said, well, I don't know about all that ass kicking stuff. He said, yeah, because I could box. He said, yeah, King could box too. Now, I don't know about it. Because BB and Bobby Blue Bland told me my dad kind of peppered him up there real good sometimes. But they were best of friends. So that was the first time I met him. Then the next time I met him, I was living in Seattle. And he was at the Paramount Theater. I went to the show hanging out with the musicians and stuff. He had two nights, Halloween Eve and Halloween. And the first night, I was standing on the side of the stage checking the band out. And I was right behind Miss Martha High and the female singers and watching the show. And he kept looking, like, trying to figure out, who the hell is that, man? Who is that back there? And then after the show, Miss High said, Tony Coleman, Mr. Brown want to see you. Mr. Brown said, who is that man standing behind y'all? Is that your boyfriend? She said, that's King Coleman, son. Oh, tell him to come in here. I want to talk to him. So I went in the dressing room, and we were talking, chatting it up and stuff. Then he said, you will be here tomorrow night? You going to be here tomorrow night? I said, yeah, I'll be here. And he was looking me up and down. You going to be dressed like you working? Because I had on some jeans and a sweater and a jacket. And he said, you going to be dressed like you working? I have a tuxedo on, Mr. Brown. Yeah, yeah, yeah, all right. So I came back. I was standing up there again watching the show. And while he was doing the show, he stopped the band. And he pointed at me and then pointed at one of the drummers. And I was like, me? He's like, you? And so Eric
2: Hargrove, the drummer, one of the drummers, Mousy and Eric. Eric stood up and he presented the drumsticks. Where's my other stick? He presented the drumsticks to me like that off his forearm like that. And I took them, and that's the first time I was so nervous, man. I was like, boom, boom, boom, boom, boom, boom. Oh Lord, I'm getting ready to do my dream to play with James Brown. Boom, boom. I'm thinking all of this and I'm nervous and I'm sitting there.
0: He put you on the spot,
1: fellas,
0: man.
1: Yeah. Fellas. Yeah. I feel like doing my thing. Yeah. You know, moving, doing it. And while he was saying it, I know what song it was, but I was having a brain fart. And I was like, oh Lord, don't point at me. What song is this? I'm like, oh man, what song is this? Gotta count it off. Count it off. And when he said, one, two, three, four. When he did that, I remember. One, two, three, four. Pop, pop, pop, pop, pop, pop, pop. Get up. Get on up. Get up. And I was playing. Pop, pop, pop, pop, pop, pop, pop, pop, pop, pop. I was on top of it, man. He's like, yeah.
0: Right. How is that for being put on the spot, man?
2: Oh, man, what you talking about? But I was ready for that. And then he got this little thing. He stopped. The guitar player goes, but bam, bam, bam, bam, bam, bam, bam, bam, bam. He goes, yeah, look at him. Yeah, he got it. Yeah, that's King Coleman, son. My friend, King Coleman, the Mashed Potato Man, King Coleman, Tony Coleman, Mr. Coleman, thank you. I go, all right. Yeah, thank you, Mr. Coleman. Oh, okay. Thank you, Mr. Coleman. Oh, yeah. Get your ass up.
0: Have you? I wouldn't have slept that night for sure.
2: So then I stood up and I presented Eric the sticks back, and that was it. That was one of the most exciting moments. I finally got to play with my hero. And then he said to me after the show, "Yeah, you know my music. You know my music, Miss High. Yeah, you know. Well, you know James Brown." I said, "Mr. Brown, I work with BB, Bobby. But I know. Now you want to work with James Brown, don't you?" I said, "Yeah, I do." He said, "Nah, son, you can't work with me. You can't work with me." Nah, you can't work with me. I know it. You like Macy or Fred. You got to have your own band. You can't work with James Brown. But that's a good try, though. And he said, Mr. Coleman, I'm a bad man. I said, you sure are. You bad, Mr. Brown. But Mr. Brown.
1: Yes, sir.
2: I'm a bad drummer. Yeah, man.
0: Man, that is like a dream come true for you, man. I mean, I was living it the whole time you telling that story. I was like, man, I was feeling like I was there, man.
2: Yeah, man, that was so cool, man.
0: So what, have you ever got to play with James again?
2: I did. He came back to Seattle and played something called the EMP, the Experience Music Project, which originally was going to be the Jimi Hendrix Museum. But Paul Allen, who put that together, helped the Hendrix family get their money back, and it was going to make a museum for Jimi Hendrix, but it didn't work out with the family, and so he just changed the name of the place, and the grand opening was going to be James Brown and every musician alive that ever played with him, and I got to hang out with him that day, and then he had me come up and play. And I remember being in the dressing room with all those musicians that ever played with him. Bobby Bird, Mr. Bobby Bird, Bootsy Collins, Fred Wesley, all of them. And then I got to sit in again that night. That was the only other time I sat in with him.
0: To me, that would be the ultimate. I mean, this is B.B. King. I mean, he's got a whole area of Memphis named after him, you know. Everybody loves him some B.B. So right now you are doing your own thing. You are doing your own music. You got solo projects that you have worked on.
2: Yeah. Yes. I'm not interested in being hired to play with anybody unless they pay me a lot of money and they hire me to play, to work with them, not to be, you know, how would you say, a hired guy to just be in the background. I've got 50 some years of playing music. It's my time now to be acknowledged for who I am. You don't call Bernard Purdy Mr. Purdy and tell Mr. Purdy how to play. You wouldn't call whoever is famous any famous drummer that's well known and been in the industry a long time, when you come, you tell them this is what we're playing and you rehearse it, but he plays the way he plays. You don't ask, you wouldn't ask B.B. King to play like Jimi Hendrix is what I'm saying. So don't call me to just play like another drummer. Call me to let me play your music the way I play it. If you can't respect me and allow me to be me, then I don't want to work with anybody, you know, because I'm not going to play like anybody else. I'm going to play the way I play. And if I don't play, if the way I play don't suit your needs, then don't call me, and I'm fine with that. Because if I died right now after we talk, I have an amazing life and lived an amazing life. And now I know who I am, and I have my limitations on what I'll do because I've been there, done that. And I love every gig I ever play, I treat it the same, whether it's in your backyard, playing at a party. I'm going to play it like I'm playing at the Kennedy Center or at a Coachella or something. Every gig is the same. My attitude is the same.
0: Got to be consistent all the way around, man. And
2: all the way.
0: And you learned that from that lesson with BB when y'all went down to Mississippi and played in the Delta. You got to give it 100% all the time, you know.
2: Or don't do it. My grandmother taught me that. Even boy, when I tell you to clean the bathroom, I want to be able to drop food on the floor and eat off the floor. It's so clean. You understand me? Don't go. Don't, here, let me show you. Scrub that. Clean it. If you're not going to do it, don't do it. If you do it the best of your ability. That's the way I am.
0: Yep. When did you decide, when did you start going solo with doing your own thing?
2: Well, I was doing solo while I was with BB and Bobby Bland and different people. I mean, I was always working on my own stuff because, you know, I didn't just want to be the side man to depend on others. But when BB starts singing The Thrill Is Gone for a half hour and starts singing, "You are my sunshine, my only," I go, well, this train is getting ready to stop, so I better be prepared. So I started concentrating on, man, this ain't going to last much longer. I got to be ready. So that's where I'm at today. And I go to Argentina August 3rd to August 29th, and I'm recording. I got a recording session set up over there on the 20th for 4 days. So I'm doing me now. I do Tony Coleman, and anybody want to hire me, call me. But like I said, I ain't your drummer. I'll be hired to play your music as Tony Coleman, you know. I ain't got no excitement to be on tour just to be on a tour. You know, I got to be paid properly, and I got to be respected for who I am.
0: If there was a B.B. King tribute band, would you do something like that or no?
2: No, I'm not doing any B.B. King tributes. I tried to do that when B.B. died, because before B.B. died, I was at his house a couple of weeks before he died talking to him. And B.B. personally, in his deathbed, looked at me and said, "Don't let him forget me, son." And I said, "I won't let him forget you." He said, "I know you won't." And I took that to heart, because the man was like my father. So when I try to work with people to do a B.B. King tribute and stuff, everybody is always, they make it about themselves. Yeah. They want to tell me how to do B.B. You cannot tell me how to do B.B. King. I was with the man half of my lifetime.
0: You were with him for 30 years, King. Yeah.
2: I know B.B. King better than anybody other than maybe his family members. And I know him better than some of them because they weren't even around when I was with him. But today, people doing, you know, I see people doing B.B. King tribute records. They don't even call me or any of us guys who work with the man, which I think is disrespectful, and I don't like it, and it pisses me off. But you know what? Forget it, man. I ain't in the B.B. King business no more. I'll honor him by just doing a great job and acknowledging him on my own terms, you know? Because, see, B.B. and Bobby, not only B.B. King, but Bobby Bland, everybody that I know, Albert King, everybody. Any musician we saw, no matter who you are or what you do, we respect you and we be inclusive. Come on in. Have a drink. Have a bite to eat. Come on. We're good. All right, man. You don't have to be on the same level. We're inclusive, not exclusive. I'm sorry. We're with the pinky up stuff. I'm sorry, we're more higher echelon. Man, get the hell out of here with that crap, man. So I see that in a lot of musicians today that I used to be very, very, very accommodating to when BB was alive. And BB always said, now, we're going to have these guys on tour with us. Tony Coleman, I want you to watch out for them and treat them nice, son. Make them feel welcome. And that's what I used to do. And now that BB's gone, those same people, they don't call. They don't want to help me. They don't do nothing. So screw them. I help myself. Thank God I'm in health, good health, and I can still bam, bam, play. So music business is a bunch of, a lot of it is smoke and mirrors and people with attitudes thinking they're important. Ain't none of us important. None of us.
3: Boom.
2: None of us are important.
0: I'm sitting here. You're 70 years old, bro. You are spry as all get out. I mean, you have got more spunk in you than I've seen any 70-year-old ever in my life.
2: Thank you, man. You're my new best friend.
0: Hey, we're BFFs, all right?
3: You touched on something really good, Tony. I don't want to get too far past it. And the point for the listeners that I think is so profound is the fact that we want to, and I never had the honor of spending time and hanging out with BB, but or Bobby. But the thing is we don't want him to be forgotten. That's part of why we're all sitting here talking about it right now. He gave the world so much, and he gave the world the best he had to give, and he always made a point to remember where he was from and hold them up. Because if it wasn't for those people that supported him in the beginning, there would have never been the opportunity to touch the rest of the world with his heart and his spirit. That being said, you're exactly right. So many of these artists, and I use that term loosely because most of them were made in a laboratory. They weren't made on the road.
2: Exactly. Exactly.
3: And those who were anointed and appointed, they never get what you're trying to give for free. They don't understand it. And so they make everything about themselves. They think they accomplished something. They're a laboratory experiment that may have sold a bunch of records, and then they go get tossed out when they pass their you know, sale date, when they're no longer seen as valuable or the style changes. They're chunked because they're not real artists. They're engineered puppets, and they sing other people. My point to it was these people are narcissists inherently, and it's not entirely all their fault, because when everyone comes to them, they only want to ask them about themselves. And so they at some point, they're always just talking about themselves because that makes other people happy. And eventually you get in that habit and all you do is talk about yourself. And then eventually you're only thinking about and considering it. And all you do is talk about yourself. And then eventually you're only thinking about and considering yourself. And those people.
2: But,
3: yes.

0: management, and I would accommodate them. Certain ones would call and say, "Hey, TC, this is XYZ, man, and I tried to call the office, and they said they don't think can you get me into BB?" And I, man, I'll get you up to BB. Don't worry about his management. They don't know what the hell they're talking about. BB would be glad to see you. And I made it happen for him. People send magazines to me for BB to sign. He said, "Well, who is this for, son? This is for such as..." "Oh, sure, no problem." I do all this stuff for when BB was alive. When BB dead, I call and ask one guy if I could piggyback on the tour. Don't even pay me. Just let me open the show for you in front of your crowd. I get muted, silence. And it's very sad, man. It's very disheartening to be treated that way when you've been treated so good. And I've learned a lot, man. Everybody out here ain't your friend that's smiling in your face. But that's all right, though. That's all right, because God is the only one that's covering Tony Coleman.
1: Well, you,
0: the spirit.
1: You had the ability to learn under one of the greatest artists that there ever was and to model yourself after that. So anything else is going to be, the contrast is so...
0: And all I can say is, I'd be more than happy to drop some names on who are some of the greatest people I've become associates with, and they're totally friends, like Vince Gill. I got a friend named Tom Worth, your friend.
1: Yes, sir.
0: Jamie Johnson. Jamie Johnson put me in his band based on Willie Nelson introducing me to him, saying I was BB's drummer. And Jamie Johnson called me and asked me if I would play a gig with him, and I said, "Jamie, I don't know you. I don't know your music." He said, "Well, you know Willie Nelson, and you play with B.B. King. You'll be fine." I said, "Well, when is the gig?" "We're leaving tomorrow night." "Tomorrow night? Okay."
1: Yeah.
0: He said, "You'll be fine." And I went and did work with Jamie, and I sucked. And Jamie, the audience didn't know how bad I sucked, but I knew. And Jamie, I said to Jamie, "Jamie, I want to apologize the way I played." He said, "What are you talking about?" He said, I said, "Man, I was screwing up." He said, "You ever played my music?" I said, "No." He said, "Did you listen to it?" I said, "Yeah." He said, "Well, don't listen. Just play. We'll be all right." I love Jamie Johnson. Then I finally learned Jamie's music. "You should have seen me in color." And Jamie's colorblind, by the way.
1: Yeah.
0: So Jamie don't see in color. But anyway, so I'm learning Jamie's music. I'm playing drums. I'm feeling comfortable. And then Merle Haggard, Mr. Haggard, and Willie Nelson doing a tour. And Mr. Haggard got sick. And they asked Jamie to fill in until he got better. So Jamie said, "We're going to go out and fill in for Merle with Willie." I was like, "Cool." So we was out there. The first day of the tour, on the way to the tour, Mr. Haggard died. So when Jamie came to sound check, he said, "We ain't playing none of my music on this tour. I'm playing all Merle."
2: And TC's like, "Gonna play Merle? Say what?"
0: I know Okie from the Skokie and
2: as about
1: Working Man Blues.
0: So and then I was up there screwing up so bad, man, trying to do it. And Jamie, a couple of times, Jamie turned around and said, "Tony Coleman, sit this one out." And I had to sit that out, and while they playing, I'd be looking like, "Damn, boy, this is embarrassing." That happened about five times. So I told Jamie, I said, "Hey, Jamie, listen, I love you, bro. I'm so honored that you all allow me to play with you, and you're my brother for life. But you need to get a country drummer, man, and know those classics when you want to play them. Because if you don't rehearse me and I don't know how to play that stuff, that's not fair to you, me, or the audience." He said, "Well, I guess you're right. You did look like you were trying to solve a math problem on a lot of songs." He said, "So I tell you what, when we get back to Nashville, we'll find you a blues gig." I said, No, I don't need no blues gig. I'm good." then the next day, Jamie called me up. "Hey, Tony Coleman, can you come by my bus? I want to show you something." And he saw me playing percussion with BB and the drummer. He said, "I use George Strait's drummer and a rock and roll drummer with me together. And I play bugle in a drum and bugle corps, and I play cornet. Would you like to play percussion with me? Why don't you play percussion? Because people like you out here, and you ain't never seen a stage you don't love, Tony Coleman, and people like your spirit. I like it. Would you play percussion?" I go, "Percussion? What you going to be now, Country Santana or something?" So I got percussion, and Jamie, when he does some really, really slow, folky songs, like really acoustic, I didn't have anything to play, or I just go with a little egg or something, and I say, "Hey, Jamie, you liking this costs a lot of

0: times, man, I don't really have nothing to play.
1: Well, that's your job. If you ain't got nothing to play, go smoke a joint, drink a beer, and come back when you feel it. I said, nah, I figured it out. I stayed up there the whole time and figured it out. And I told Jamie, well, Jamie, I'm a country percussionist, so I'm a concussionist.
2: That's right.
3: He was basically wanting you around, man. I mean, he wanted your presence. Like he said, the stage loved you. The folks loved you. He was going to make something for you just so you could be a part of all of it.
1: I love Jamie Johnson and Tom Worth for hooking me up with all of Jamie's team and all the, you know, I mean, I was working around serious rednecks, as you say, and that's a term of endearment. People call themselves rednecks, not meaning some of them. Yeah, they were skeptical people, but I met people out there with Jamie that are some of my best friends today. I met some great people out there. So just goes to show you, man, music is the key it's the key of life, man.
3: Rhino was telling me the other day, we went through a list of all the folks that were trying to get on the show, and hit Jamie's name came up. I was looking for his management the other day, but I got sidetracked to something else. He's another one that we'd like to get on, be able to give some experience of what it's really like out there, and give some guidance to these younger artists that are coming up, trying to be some, you know, be at the top of the game.
1: Well, the thing that I would advise any musician today, older ones or younger ones, something BB said to me, or Blakey said to me, Bobby Bland said to me, Etta James would say, first of all, if you can't have fun up here, don't come up on my stage. You got to have fun. And if you're going to play for those people out there. Don't play for yourself. Make those people. That's who we come here for, those people out there.
2: Mm-hmm.
1: If you can't do that, don't get in this business thinking about, I'm going to get me a 3 and 4 tour buses, and that might be true, and 5 and 6 trucks, and make millions of dollars. That's possible too. But the bottom line is, if you're just doing it for that, you're in it for the wrong reason. And that's the quality of humanity that's more important than the materialistic, exciting exuberance of playing in a big level. I'm a big star. I don't want to be a star. You know what star spells backwards? That's what you don't want to be.
3: Yep. Well, they realize the same thing that James told you back in Mississippi. It's all those people out there that are making you who you are. If they're not there, there's no need for you to be there.
2: And that
1: star... Star spelled backwards. What is that?
3: Rats.
2: Rat. Yeah.
1: That's what you don't want to be. I ain't that, no star.
2: That whole thing, you know, when you were talking about people wanting to do tributes, I started to finish button up that point. The thing about it is, so many of them always rush in to do a tribute because they're trying to attach some incredible person's career, accomplishments, and name to their own name. They're trying to throw hooks in somebody's memory and legacy and milk light off of it. Instead of, to your point earlier, if people are going to go in, if I was going to do a tribute to BB or Bobby, I'm only bringing in their band, and then I'm going to bring in the people who made them smile while they were here with us. And we're going to
1: have... I mean, I'll give you an example of what happened. On that first tribute I did, and Willie Nelson hooked me up with his people, Blackbird Presents. Willie did that because Willie's my friend. Me and Willie have done so many things because Willie just said to Tony, let's do such and such. And I say, sure. And then Willie's management might get upset and go, I don't appreciate you talking to Willie. I'm his manager or whatever. I go, man, that's my friend. If you're pissed off, go talk to Willie. Willie's brought that idea up. But anyway, so... They agreed to bring me in to do the tribute. And then somebody else agreed to get another drummer who was more well-known than me, as they thought. And then I get a phone call Tony, you're not gonna be playing on this. We got such XYZ to be the MD because he knows XYZ. I know those people too. Well, but he's friends with XYZ. I'm not friend. I know him.
3: You want authenticity? Do you want authenticity, or do you want something made up here?
1: You trying to get named people that the public don't give a damn about that. They want to get people who knew BB, who played BB music for BB, not for me. And for look who I got on here to do a BB song. You got people that's like calling me, like I told Jamie. Why would you have me playing country and I'm funk-try? We don't want funk-try. We want country. Jamie want to play pure country, and that's what you need. I told him that. But no, these people are well. I got XYZ, and then my friend named Carl Cameron, who worked for Fox News, said if y'all try to get Tony off this show and be the MD, a producer and not the MD, and put the band together, I'll have Tony on every major TV show, morning TV show, ABC, Fox, CNN, MSNBC, and we will go on every talk show and talk about how y'all trying to screw him right now. So they end up having to have me and the other drummer. Well, you can see it. You can YouTube. He knows who I'm talking about, but it pissed me off, man. I ain't no guy that pretend to be happy when I'm not happy. I'm not that guy. I'm real. The tribute. Let me just say this on. Tribute supposed to be about that person, to acknowledge that person, to have some people who have some experiences with that person and some type of relationship. If somebody, if God bless Willie Nelson, if something happened or don't happen to Willie Nelson, somebody wanted to do a tribute to Willie Nelson and call me just because he's my friend, man, don't call me. Call Billy English, Paul English's brother, and call Nicky Raphael, those people. Why are you calling me? Yeah, you don't call them. Does that make sense to anybody? That's what they do because they just want to be, look at me, I'm controlling BB. But that's all the industry, man. I just keep it real. People say, keep it real. Well, I'm the keep it real man. And I like to keep things real and be real. I don't like to be phony and fake. And like I said, man, the music is what it's all about. It's not about me.
2: Well, for me, when it comes to a tribute for BB, it is. And the reason why, this is what I was going to touch on before, is for you, that just showed the lack of humanity and the lack of connection with the situation. Those people weren't really doing a BB King tribute. They were trying to do a marketing trick, and they were trying to set their hooks in a legendary, incredible, self-made poet, you know, American artist. And everyone with him were contributing components to that stardust. And the thing is it wasn't, BB was not just the artist that you played with. It, to your words, he was like a dad. And so when you have these components to come into this, yes, now it is 100% personal. It would be different if you were just swapping out, if you're doing a tribute and you're just swapping out instrumentalists, but that's not what happened. That was actually a family member who was there through some of the greatest moments of all of it. And they, by removing you, they took away the authenticity of it, and they exposed the fact that they weren't truly doing it about in memory of BB King. It was a marketing ploy. They were installing the fresh new faces and people that BB didn't know or that PB may or may not have had a connection to. And to me, when you start doing that kind of thing, you're trying to get American Idol ratings, but you're damn sure not doing what you, the whole title of it is a tribute to BB King. I know a young man right now that's doing it the right way for Waylon. He has Waylon's band with him, and they're not going out, and they are honoring Waylon Jennings in every show. And instead of using Waylon's name to try to elevate himself, he's using whatever platform he's able to get to honor someone who's passed and continue to give them flowers, even though they're not here.
1: I love Waylon. Not to change the subject, but that was my friend, man. I love Waylon. And I'm going to share you something else that happened with me about Waylon Jennings. But I agree with everything you said, Unc. But I'm just showing you how life works. So we stand at the Vanderbilt Hotel. I go downstairs and get breakfast. And when I go to get my breakfast, I see Miss Jennings sitting at the table having her breakfast. Now, I met Shooter when he was a little baby. I remember Shooter when he was a little baby. But anyway, so she's sitting there. You know Waylon's wife, you know.
3: Jesse.
1: Yeah, Jesse Coulter. But I said Miss Jennings, but anyway.
3: I knew what you were talking about.
1: Yeah, so I said, how you doing, Miss Jesse? I'm Tony Coleman. She looked at me. She said, where do I know you from? I said, I'm the one that Waylon's, I was with BB and said, oh, yeah. How are you? Have a seat. I said, I don't want to disturb you. I just want to say hello. Oh, please, have a seat. Join me for breakfast. So anyway, I'm sitting there. I said, are you sure? She said, sure. So were you in town? I said, yeah. I said, you should come to the show tonight. She said, well, I'm leaving town today, but I'm in town doing a tribute record to Waylon. And we're going to have different artists. I said, that's awesome. And I said, I remember when Waylon used to say to me, Tony, Hoss, I'm going to make a hillbilly out you yet.
2: Yeah.
1: And she started laughing. I said, I remember him saying that to you. I said, and I said to her, and I can hear him right now. Jesse, make sure Tony get to play on my record. She said, you know what? That's a great idea. Would you like to play? I said, are you kidding me? She said, by the way, here comes the producer right now. He walked in the door. She said, let me introduce you to him. And she introduced me to him. And the first thing he said was, B.B. King, wow, you know Buddy Guy? I'd like to get Buddy Guy on this. And sure. And I said, you should come to the show tonight because Miss Coulter got to leave. He said, okay, I'll do it. She looked at him and said, I want Tony on the record. She says, cut out all of that crap you're saying right now. Listen to me. I want Tony on the record. She said, okay. And the rest is history. So he called me, flew me back in town, stayed at the Vanderbilt again, brought me in a day early. He said, well, I think I'm going to introduce you. You know, it's going to be Reggie Young is going to be guitar. You know who Reggie Young is?
2: Yes, I do.
1: Reggie. And it's going to be Robbie Turner going to be playing bass and steel. I said, I know Robbie very well. We used to rent the bus named Robbie that Miss Turner used to lease tour buses. I know Robbie. So when I get to Blackbird Studios in Nashville, the engineer guy was there and just me. He said, well, you need to pick a kid. And he said, let me ask you something. This is not a blues record. You know, this is country, don't you? I said, yeah. Well, you know, they got a lot of drummers out here to know country. I said, I know how to play Waylon songs, and the songs that he told me he wanted me to play, I know all those songs. Well, I was just saying, you know, being condescending. I said, man, I got this. I said, I think I'll be all right. So then Dierks Bentley was going to be on the song called Lonesome, Ornery, and Mean.
2: Oh, yeah.
1: On a Greyhound bus down to New Orleans, right? So, and then they had, are you sure Hank done it this way? Are you sure Hank done it this way? Right.
2: Yeah.
1: So I'm playing the track. They put the track on. They said, can you hear the click? I said, yeah, man, but I don't need no click. I know how to set a good groove up. Say, well, why don't you play it? So they was checking me out, making sure I could play.
3: They're gonna audition you.
1: And I had sunglasses on, so I'm sitting there in the booth, in the studio, and the booth is kind of at an angle, and I'm looking at them, and I see them talking, but I see them doing like this, like, yeah, I think this guy's good. They got it. I'm like, yeah, I'll show y'all ass. Then we laid a track. then Robbie Turner came in, Tony, TC, hey, man, how you doing? Yeah, Jesse told me. They told me you was going to do it. I said, really? That's a great, he's a great drummer. I said, I don't know. These guys here think I don't know how to play it. He said, no, you sound great. No, you're fine.
3: That ain't what you were saying 30 minutes ago.
1: Exactly. Y'all got me test running, but then Robbie and Reggie Young came in. It was just us because, like I said, Robbie played bass and Reggie Young played guitar, and we talked. And he played with the Highwaymen and everything, and I remember meeting him. And then Robbie played steel. And then Dierks Bentley came in and sung the song. They said, man, can we play it without the click track? It's kind of stiff. Could you just play a groove, TC? That's what Robbie Turner said. I think that sounds a lot better than trying to play with a click. I said, no problem. What tempo? He said, you know the tempo. On a Greyhound bus, dun, down in New Orleans. I'm sitting, boy, that thing was grooving. You can listen to it. And I did it. It's on that Waylon to two different CDs, and I met Dierks Bentley and stuff, and everything was cool. Then I ended up getting with Jamie Johnson, and I found out later that Jamie Johnson is on that record. See how it works?
2: It's a small town.
3: It's a small world
2: when you're a musician.
3: Well, you get all the best guys together, man. I mean, there's a you were in that circle there, man.
1: Yeah,
2: you find each other. This really is a situation where I don't know if it's a little bit of the cream rises to the top, and it's also light recognizes light, and you've got all the people in the business and the marketing side and the label execs who aren't you. They were never able to be you, so they took that job instead to be close to where the creativity and the magic happens. And somewhere along the line, they forget which end is wagging the other. They think the tail wags the dog. And we see that so often with the situation, just like that tribute we were talking about, where they put the marketing and how they're going to pitch it. And let's have Lenny Kravitz play on the lead guitar, and let's bring in. So these are all, might all be people that BB never met, never knew BB. And how can that truly be a tribute, you know, if you don't involve the people who were there when it was born, the songs were created and the songs were recorded and all that stuff. And the people who know, they remember the stories because they lived it, going down there and playing on the little rickety mezzanine stages down there that had the grass growing up and the snakes running by and the, you know, the real point of origin of where it all was born. You know, those people who don't know nothing about the crossroads. So no. how can they come in and play like they've been on the gravel if they don't know nothing about the crossroads?
1: And here's the thing. A lot of these folks that are out here making millions of dollars out here rolling and being promoted and highlighted, I knew them when they were little kids out here opening for us. And like I said, it was a request of BB to me to make them feel at home.
2: Yep.
1: Because I can tell you something. So when BB has some of those younger guys that are out here doing this thing on the show with touring with us, some of the older black guys has been playing blues all their life, grow up black, playing blues and black joints and black music and doing this. They didn't necessarily want to see these young white kids out there with us. They wanted to know where the older black cats were, where our friends at. But BB was like, whoa, wait a minute now. These young people, we got to show them the way. Treat them good. Be nice. So when I got with Jamie and when I walked in that studio, I know those guys were looking at me saying, well, this is a black guy from B.B. King. What does he know about country music? And when I was with Jamie, a few people in Jamie's band, they know who they are. They didn't want me to be in Jamie's band. It was like, what the hell, Jamie got a black blues guy playing with us? And we're like, pure country. What the hell he knows about country? I didn't know anything, but Jamie was like, he'll learn. And I like him. I like his spirit, and he can play. And I like the vibe. So he's in. So Jamie gave a couple of speeches to a couple of people one time. This is my band, and if anybody don't like who I put in my band, then you need to go get your own band. So my whole thing is, man, I've always been about that, man. Always be welcome and be inclusive. But a lot of people that we treated that way, they don't have that. But that's the way it is. But guess what? I ain't looking back. I'm moving forward. I look back to just appreciate where I came from and what I've done, and that's about it. But I don't have a fat head. But I'm just a no-nonsense guy, man. I ain't about getting high. I ain't about drugs, and I ain't about all that. I'm about having a good damn time on stage to play music and just know that I got my integrity.
3: The sad part it is we don't always get treated the way we treat other folks, and that's bad. That's a bad part. I mean, I'm a good guy. I can tell you're a stand-up guy. You're good. I know Rhino's a good guy. But because of the way we treat people, we would kind of like to get treated the same way, but it just don't happen that way all the time. So, Mr.
1: Listen, Pope, guys.
3: Yeah. We got about 10 minutes.
1: We got to do this again. But the bottom line is, man, thank you for what you're doing, and thank you for having me on here to tell my little stuff. And, I appreciate you guys. You know, we brothers from now on. We brothers, so.
3: Absolutely. What I always do to the artists when they come on, I always end an interview with any song that what song you would like me to play of Tony Coleman, and that is the song that we will play here at the end of this interview. We'll edit it in. Any song. It doesn't matter. Well,
1: play my song off of my latest. The latest thing I did is called The Blues Had a Baby. And it's I want people to listen to that and have a party. That's my party song, but it's a Tony Coleman way I feel about life and music. And
3: just give us a quick rundown back.
1: Say again.
3: Just give us a quick backstory on that and then we'll get into it.
1: Well, I know a lot of people like to continue to do the same kind of blues songs that were here forever, you know, the Sweet Home Chicago and all the old stuff. And I get it, and I appreciate people who do that. That's good. But I also know that in order to reach a different generation, you have to live in the generation you live in and be able to do both things. And that way you can teach people, but you can also reach people by being able to adapt to what they're doing. So I don't have no problem with rap or anything, but it's just about reaching the younger group or next generation and saying, hey, I got this to mix with what you got and show you that it's fun and you can have a good time and it's all good. You know, we just keep, you know, teaching and reaching and bringing people together through our music. But all music, if it's done with the right attitude and the right spirit, is good music. And that's what I try to do with that song, to make it more about a party vibe. Everything got to be about my baby to love me. Bah, bah,
3: bah, bah. My dog done died. Doom, doom, doom. What is the name of the song one more time, my man? He doesn't have the setting. He doesn't have the setting for music. It's a special setting in Zoom. You got to set up for music. Tell us the name of that song one more time. There you go. There you go.
1: I feel like I'm gonna go.
3: Hey, Rhino, I think this guy would be a heck of a guy at a party, man.
2: Oh, absolutely, absolutely.
1: Come on, y'all. Let's party. Let's bring the music. Let the music bring us together, man. Come on, let's stop all this nonsense.
3: Tony, appreciate you being here, man. Thank you for taking time out of your day to hang out with us. We'll get you in here again in another 2-3 months, and we'll get together. Tell us the name of that song one more time.
1: The Blues Had a Baby.
3: Right here on the Uncle Show. Appreciate you, Tony.

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4: 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Tatum.

0: Radio with the E! News you need and the music you love. It's Tatum. Coming up this hour, we're going to tell you about what Taylor Swift did that got a mixed reaction. Also, we'll figure out about what's going on with the controversy concerning the Royals. And we'll check what's playing at the box office and what did well over the weekend. Right now, though, it's Lady Gaga and Doechii Eye and Runway.
1: 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News you need and the music you love.
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1: Hi, I'm Tatum. Like you, I have like a busy life, working, shopping, and keeping track of all my besties. And like you, I like to know what's happening in the world of entertainment while doing said same. I also like good music, mostly from female artists. So I asked Serena if I could create a radio format for dorks like me. She said yes, so here I am. Tatum plays the best doll music mixed with the informative news about the world of entertainment. 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Tatum!

Kalees.com, the e-news you need and the music you love. It's Serena on your radio. That's Kalees and Milkshake. And you know, what's really shaking things up right now is Taylor Swift. She's doing some things that, well, I don't think people really expected of her, honestly. Less than a month after she released her first country song in quite some time, I Knew It, I Knew You, she appeared virtually at an Alan Jackson concert, which is part of his final tour. It's Taylor, she said through a video message. I just want to say thank you for your decades and of dedication and songwriting. It means so much to us, the fans. Now, there's controversy over whether or not Taylor Swift was cheered or booed in delivering this message. Some fans posting videos where she was cheered, and others saying, yeah, she was definitely booed at this performance. Well, you can probably look up the videos online for yourself and go and check that out. And let us know what you think. RadioSerenaMail@gmail.com. 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Speaking of the celebrity herself, here she is. It's Taylor Swift and Opalite on Tatum. I had a

on the news you need and the music you love. Serena on your radio. Ian Von Dahl right there. And Will I? And we're keeping you up to date with the entertainment news of the day. And it looks like Friends actress Courtney Cox and Snow Patrol member Johnny McDade are going their separate ways after 10 years of being together. They just couldn't make it work anymore. Now, neither of them have commented on the situation. Courtney Cox is, of course, the mother to 22-year-old Coco, who is the child of former husband, David Arquette. And they are now divorcing and going their separate ways. And, you know, in all of this, I feel really bad for Coco, honestly. I mean, yeah, she's 22, but she still has to deal with all of this. And, I mean, I guess it's part of the price of celebrity life. I mean, I get it, but still. It's, you know, all these divorces and marriages, these ups and downs and ups and downs and ups and downs. There's a lot with that. Let us know what you think, though, of the split between Courtney Cox and Johnny McDade. RadioSerenaMail@gmail.com. Right now, it's music from Meghan Trainor. It's Shimmer on the E! News You Need and the music you love, Tatum.

It's music to chill to, whether you're hanging out with your crew, riding the bus, or like me, if you just stuff your face with wickedy wicked garbage plate. The news you need and the music you love.

0: The news you need and the music you love, it's Tatum with Agnes and Release Me. Little known dance track from 2008 right there. Serena on your radio, and the Royals are on vacation. Well, I guess you can't call them Royals anymore, but they kind of fit the bill. So, Prince Harry and Meghan Markle, along with their two children, Prince Archie and Princess Lilibet, are on vacation somewhere in Europe. Although right now, it's not known where. They're taking a summer holiday, and Prince Harry is, of course, doing his Invictus Games. Games for sick and wounded veterans. Very noble cause. But there seems to be some controversy because part of the itinerary for the trip that Prince Harry wanted to make was to go to England, the UK, so that the children could see their grandfather, King Charles, and so that they could see the grave of their mother, Princess Diana. But the BBC reported last night that taxpayer-funded security will not be provided for Prince Harry and Princess Meghan's visit. So the trip may be scuttled. Now, just a little bit of an opinion, I guess, from me. Like, this is their mother. Okay? Like, that's the grave of their mother. Like, well, we're not going to provide you security because you decided to defect from the royal family. Oh, well, too bad. Like, that's the grave of their mother. Like, just what a horrible thing to do. I don't know. You can email me at radioserenamail@gmail.com, but, you know, I think it's pretty horrible. And, well, the UK drama, the UK royal drama ensues.
1: Oh, boy.
0: Oh, boy is right, Sabrina. You don't know what those royals get up to. It's Sabrina Carpenter and Manchild now on Tatum.

I'm Tino, and as a rule, I never blink. Yeah, it may have been pink, but it only animated from the center of my world for 5 months. Thanks, CBS Radio. The news you need and the music you love, Tatum.

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0: 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Serena is spelled S-E-R-E-N-A. Thanks so much for listening. And now, back to...

answers you need and the music you love. It's Tatum. Serena here on your radio. Janet Jackson, it's all for you. You just heard there. And before that, Mariah Carey and Make It Happen. Well, somebody who did make it happen in the world of reality television was Harold Wheeler. He was the musical director for the reality show Dancing with the Stars. He died at the age of 82, and the Dancing with the Stars crew did a tribute to him on their Instagram page. They wrote, "We are deeply saddened at the passing of Harold Weber, whose extraordinary talent and musicianship helped shape the direction of Dancing with the Stars." The ABC reality TV show posted on its Instagram story. As the show's musical director, Harold brought unparalleled artistry to every live performance. He is amazing and he will be missed. Yeah, you know, our condolences here at Tatum going out to them. He definitely really helped shape the show for the first 9 years that it was on the air. And we know he will be deeply missed by the DWTS crew and staff and even contestants alike. Let us know your thoughts on the death of Harold Wheeler. RadioSerenaMail@gmail.com. Right now, it's new music from... Oh my, I'm looking at my CD logs here. It is new music from... Oh yeah, it's in here. It's Catsy right now. This is a new tune. It's called Pinky Up right here at the E! News You Need and the music you love, Tatum.

0: 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Amazing snacks.
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Tatum, that's Sash and Raindrops. 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And as we do every hour towards the end of the hour, we are going to take a look at what was playing at the box office this weekend. And coming in at number one in the top spot, Toy Story 5, grossing $70 million at the box office. 56% of the totals. Supergirl coming in at number two, $37,137,000. 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So those are your movie stats from Tatum. And hey, we'd like to know, what movie are you going to go see maybe next weekend if you want to go see a movie? 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You know, I hear that Toy Story thing. Toy Story 5 is supposed to be really, really good. Well, whatever movie you're going to see, though, keep it locked here on Tatum. It's Charlie XCX now in 360.

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Good thing they don't sell old shoes. The news you need, the music you love, Tatum.

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It's Tatum. Serena about ready to get on out of here. But before we do, we're going to leave you with some Bron Fall. This is Invited to the Party on the E! News You Need and the music you love. It's Tatum. 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

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It's two words. And Serena is spelled S-E-R-E-N-A. Want to hear my music and ramblings all over again? Awesome! I like you too. Just head to the website, clearingthestaticblogspot.com. Okay, can I go now? I've got things to do after I say the E news you need and the music you love.

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0: Hi, I'm Amanda, and I'm a cool Canadian. What makes me cool? Well, I'm under 30, have blue hair, I don't eat pretend, but I love ketchup-flavored chips, and I can't live without my Nestle Aero. And my music? Yeah, it's cool too. So much so that my friends and I wanted to give the rest of the world a taste of what cool Canadian kids love in music these days. So we're playing the best con-can pop and rock from 90s to now. 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

0: 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And now back to...
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Before that, Snow with Legal, that one from 2002. And we kicked off that set with a big one from The Weeknd, that's Dancing in the Flames. 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

Victoria Duffield right here on Maple FM, Canada's Hits and Faves. That's Shut Up and Dance. Before that, Our Lady Peace with Life from 1999. And we kicked off that set with Pablo Preston and his song For Keeps. 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

Canada's hits and faves, Maple FM, the Bare Naked Ladies right there, and Fallen for the First Time. Before that, a little bit of 90s dance for you. That's Lucky, Biv Naked. That's the Boomtang mix, which is the mix that was commonly played on radio at that time. And we kicked off that set with Rhea May and her song Bend. Serena on the radio with you, playing Canada's favorite music from the 90s and 2000s. All those Canadian pop hits you knew and loved, and today's music as well. And right now we've got some new music. This is The Beaches and their new one, Should Have Known Better, right here on Canada's Hits and Faves. It's Maple FM.

Okay, I won't lie. This song's a guilty pleasure that I like to jam out to while texting my friends Canadian flag emojis. Canada's hits and faves, Maple FM.

enough. Serena Paris right here on Maple FM Canada's Hits and Faves. That one is called Just About Enough. A little bit of a dance guilty pleasure there from 2001. Before that, You Jerk by Kim Stockwood. One of those fun Canadian 90s songs that people love to pull out. And new music before that by The Beaches, Should Have Known Better. 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Teaming up on this one, it is Canada's Hits and Faves. It's on Maple FM. See you next week, everyone. I know you-

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Want to hear my show again? Of course you do. So just head on over to clearthestatic.blogspot.com. And one more time for the record, my name is Amanda, and I'm a cool Canadian. So there, Canada's hits and faves. 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

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Hi, I'm Amanda, and I'm a cool Canadian. What makes me cool? Well, I'm under 30, have blue hair, I don't eat pretend, but I love ketchup-flavored chips, and I can't live without my Nestle Aero. And my music? Yeah, it's cool too. So much so that my friends and I wanted to give the rest of the world a taste of what cool Canadian kids love in music these days. So we're playing the best con-can pop and rock from 90s to now. 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

Ooh, wise, treat me as cold as ice. That's Lights right here on Maple FM, Canada's Hits and Faves. And of course, that song called Ice. Fifi Dobson before that, I Can't Breathe, one of her big hits, and a song very famously used in the very famous or infamous, no matter how you want to look at it, Canadian teen show Degrassi. And before that, big one from Justin Bieber, Beauty and a Beat. It's Serena on your radio playing Canada's hits and faves. All your favorite 90s and 2K jams from Canada, the pop hits you know and love. And today's big hits as well, like this one from Sophia Camara. This is Girls Like You on Canada's Hits and Faves. It's Maple FM.

Beautiful you are here at Maple FM Canada's Hits and Faves. That's Deborah Cox from 2008. Before that, Len doing a song that you probably know. It's been done so many times. That's Kids in America, the 1999 version. And before that, Sophia Camara with Girls Like You. 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We're playing Canada's Hits and Faves. 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Right now, we're going to move on with the music. This is Virginia if I can talk, that would be great. And it would be great if I could talk. Virginia to Vegas, right here at Maple FM. This is Don't Fight the Music.

Okay, I won't lie. This song's a guilty pleasure that I like to jam out to while texting my friends Canadian flag emojis. Canada's hits and faves, Maple FM.

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it's kind of crazy. It's Soul Decision right here at Canada's Hits and Faves. It's Maple FM. That song from 2001, that's their follow-up to Faded. Before that, we heard Let's Go, Come On Let's Go by Wendy Robbins. Canadian guilty pleasure dance track right there for you. And before that, Don't Fight the Music, Virginia to Vegas. 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

0: Yes, one of my favorite songs, Powerless by Nelly Furtado, and it's right here at Maple FM Canada's Hits and Faves. Before that, The Moffats. The Moffats, yes, Canada's version of Hanson in the late 1990s. There they were. The only difference is, so they both started out pop. They were both a set of three young brothers. The difference is, so Hanson did pop and diverged to soul and many other genres, and the Moffats did pop and diverged to more of a rock sound before they stopped recording and actually said, you know, we want to have a life. But for a while, yeah, in Canada, it was Hanson versus the Moffats, Canada's own homegrown Hanson. And before that, we heard new music from Loud Luxury featuring Sad Boy, Out Late. It's Serena on your radio, about ready to get on out of here as we play Canada's hits and faves. But you know, it wouldn't be a Canadian hit station if I didn't play my favorite artist from Canada. That, of course, being Jamie Fine of the former duo Elijah Woods and X Jamie Fine. And X is right because they broke up in 2021. Jamie Fine, actually, they both continued to record and have massive hits. And Jamie Fine, especially. And this is her latest. This is Homesick on Canada's Hits and Faves. It's Maple FM.
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Of course you do. So just head on over to clearthestatic.blogspot.com. And one more time for the record, my name is Amanda, and I'm a cool Canadian. So there, Canada's hits and faves. 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
5: 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And now that that's out of the way. Ah, that music. It can only mean one thing. It's time for Name That Theme. That's right. We're back. It is 95.3 WMNH, and you're listening to DJ Coop with Name That Theme. We are broadcasting the show live as long as it is July 8th, 2026, from 6 to 8 p.m. If you are listening on Saturday, this is a replay. This is important because all the songs in the show will have something that connects them together. And it's up to you to figure out what that theme is. It could be anything. The songs could be in alphabetical order by artist. It could be about space. They all could have that come out in the same year, or it could all be TV themes. I'll give you a hint. It's none of those. Because those were other shows that I've done in the past. In a moment, I'll turn on the phones, and if you know what the theme is, you may call in to our radio station. The phone number is 603-250-6007. As long as I'm physically able, I will answer. If I'm in the middle of a talkback, I cannot. If I've somehow tripped over, fallen, and can't get back up, I also cannot. But if you are correct, I will shout you out on the air. And if you want, I will play a request of yours, as long as it fits with the theme and is radio appropriate, aka no swears. Also, I can veto because, you know, we have to maintain some sort of decorum, and this is a benevolent dictatorship for the next 2 hours. So, one more time, the phone number, 603-250-6007. Also, I'll be giving clues periodically throughout the broadcast. I won't be blatant about it. Anything could be a clue. Talkback music I play, words I say during a talkback, anything that fits within the theme. You have almost 2 hours here. Near the end, I will reveal what it is if no one guesses. So anyway, we are going to go to our first block, and from here on out, we are beginning with the theme. Listen up. Here we go.

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This is DJ Coop, and this is Name That Tune. It is currently 6:17 by this computer reading. I got like six different clocks in the studio all reading different times, which I just find funny, but that's okay. You just heard Don't Give Up by Yusuf Nador. Well-known, world-famous at one point. Maybe not now, but he sang a part in Peter Gabriel's In Your Eyes, the song that was in the movie Say Anything with the Boombox. Before that, you heard Oyo Como Va, a very ultra-famous song from Santana off their album Abraxas, which is probably one of the best Santana albums out there. Just got all the good stuff on there. And then before that, you heard Baba Yetu from Christopher Tin, and that's from the Civilization IV opening theme from the game, sung by the Soweto Gospel Choir. So there you go. And I think Don't Give Up by Yusuf Nador, that title there is apt, because I want you to know that you shouldn't give up. I know that those three songs possibly feel like they're all over the place. How could there possibly be a theme here? But there is, I swear. Because that's what the show is. It's Name Your Theme for the next... Name the theme. Name that theme, actually. Can't even say it right. But for the next almost 2 hours here left, your job is to, if you so, your task, if you so choose it, is to call in 603-250-6007. Yes, 603-250-6007. And name that theme, whatever it is. I'm not going to tell you, but you have to guess it. And you may be asking, what is up next? Where could we possibly be going? What could we possibly be hearing? Well, I will tell you. It is this. Valva Nauta by Verdena. Never heard of him? Come on.

Seahorin. 95.3 WMNH. You're listening to 95.3 WMNH. This is DJ Coop. This is Name That Theme. If you are confused on what that means, first of all, you got to check your dial. Is it 6:32 on a Wednesday? Great, because that means you're listening to it live and you can participate, which means calling in at 603-250-6007. That is our phone number, and that is where you can talk to me, and I will tell you whether the theme that this entire show music is based around is correct or not, because it is up to you to guess what it is, and that is the goal. And if you have been listening for a while and you're like, oh man, I don't know, man, I can't make heads or tails of this theme. It's all Greek to me. Well, that's okay. That's okay. There's still an hour and a half left almost. We have time. There are more songs. There are more chances. There are more times you can call in to 603-250-6007. But first, right now, we're gonna do something else. And what that is, oh my goodness, I can't believe it. What a fool I am. I did not, you know, it's so silly. I had the weather up, and then I lost it, but I found it again. And currently, it is going to be 65 tonight, partly cloudy. So you're good for a moonlight stroll, I guess, if you want. I don't even know if the moon is in what phase the moon's in, but you can do that if the moon is in the right phase, I guess. Thursday is 91 high, 69 low, partly cloudy. Friday is 86 high, 63 low, partly cloudy again. You're going to notice a theme here. 84 high, 60 low on Sunday, mostly sunny. I don't know what the difference between mostly sunny and partly cloudy is with me. It feels to me like a glass half full, half empty situation. Monday, 7:13, you're looking at 89 high, 65 low, mostly sunny. And Tuesday, 93 high, 73 low, partly cloudy. If you are wondering what you heard earlier on the broadcast, the last block, it ended with Erwar Nolthus. Is the track, and that is the opener from their album Hugerheim. They are a French band that plays basically, I guess, Viking metal, I guess is the best way to describe it. They said that they went into, I think the singer said that she like goes into a trance, and then she like channels this Viking music into existence. It's pretty wild. There's like a world and a theme and all that good stuff. Yeah, it's pretty wild. Before that was Zemfira with I Was Looking. And then before that was Valvanauta Verdana, which I would refer to as kind of the, and this is not just me, I didn't come up with this thing for them, but they are often known as the Italian Nirvana. So there you go. You just heard them. I don't know if they came out around the same time period or not. It sure sounds like the 90s. It sure smells like the teen spirit is up in there, but you never know. We're going to switch gears again. We're going to play something else. Very different from what you've just heard. You're listening to 95.3 WMNH. This is Name That Theme with DJ Coop. And if you're lucky and you call in and you know the theme, well, you know the theme and then you call in, right? But 603-250-6007 is the number. And if you can guess what the theme of tonight's music is, then you win the grand prize of absolutely nothing except for a shout out over the air and a request, if you so desire, as long as it fits within the theme, does not have any swears, and is appropriate for me. But enough fanfare. Let's get back to the music, all right? We got some baby metal.

And that's a good old Antolian folk tune turned into psych rock. That's Alton Gunn, author album Garrup, which means strange. And that is the song Mountain of the Heart. Before that, we had the apt We Need to Figure This Out, My Friend, Erasmo Carlos. He is a Brazilian musician. And back in the 70s, he was a big deal for psych rock out there. Really, honestly, forgotten about unless you collect vinyl and you know that this album is a couple hundred bucks and you'll never see it. But, you know, that's all right. Before that was Rammstein, Feuer frei. And that's off their album, Mutter. That song, big deal at the time. One of the few, you know, played on American radio. Before that was Dressed Up Miss Fox from Baby Metal. Probably one of the only metal bands with a bunch of, like, Japanese pop lyrics. Gotta love it. You listen to 95.3 WMNH. This is DJ Coop. This is Name That Theme. The theme has not been named yet. Maybe I picked one too hard. We shall see. 603-250-6007. If you know what it is, you can call in. 603-250-6007. You know, all I got to say is I used to be an English teacher, and I am just really, even though I was, and I appreciate the language, I think it's really important to know foreign languages, because I think it helps place what, you know, your language and help you understand it better. And just something I was thinking about as I was playing music there. But anyway, you listen to 95.3 WMNH, and this is DJ Coop, broadcasting live from Manchester in the old bus stop. And we're live as long as, of course, it's July 8th, 2026, 6:54. You have almost an hour left to guess the theme. Again, 603-250-6007. I feel like I say this all the time, but we're switching gears. Got to play something a little different. I hope you enjoy it. This is Radwimps.

Nine Anointsish Loof Balloons by Nina, 95.3 WMNH. My parents had a single 45 record of that. I remember playing all the time. And one side, this side, the 99 Loof Balloons, which is one version of the song, was, it fits perfectly within the theme for tonight, which of Name That Theme, which is what you're listening to. This is DJ Cooper with Name That Theme. The other side, though, of that 45 does not fit with the theme at all. It's, in fact, the exact thing I'm not, cannot play. Oh, man. The other version, man. Just can't play it. But you may be wondering, if you have just tuned in, what this is. This is 7:06 right now on 7/8, July 8th in 2026. You're listening to DJ Coop, 95.3. All of that is relevant because that is what you need to know if it is live, which it is. And that's because this is Name That Theme. It is Manchester's number one music game show, and by proclaimed by no one else but me. And you can call in 603-250-6007 and tell me what the theme is. I have not revealed it yet. Someone called in and guessed, and I will give you what they guessed, because it was a good guess. It was a very good guess, actually, because they were close. They were getting hot, but they were not close enough. In the same vein, but not quite. Close, but not quite. And that was World Music, and they're on the right track. So 603-250-6007, if you think you know what the theme is, I am hoping that someone will get it. And we got another, what, almost 50, a little bit more than 50 minutes left. Probably going to reveal it in the last 10 minutes here. But I'm hoping. I feel it. I feel it in the air tonight. Hold on, that someone's going to get it. But for now, you need to know, I forgot to mention, I'm sorry, Westerland was before that, Die Ärzte, in terms of music. That is great. That one I... was in Germany and sang that with a bunch of Germans. I did not know the words that well, did not know German that well yet, and but I tried. And before that was Zen Zen Zen Zents by the Radwimps, and that is that's a theme for Your Name, the anime that came out in, I believe, 2016. One of the best. If you haven't checked it out, you should. But anyway, we're going to play something else. MC Solar is what we're going to go next to. Victim de la Mode. 95.3 WMNH.

That is the song Jein from Fettes Brot off their album History. That's 95.3 WMNH. This is DJ Coop here, broadcasting live as long as it is 7:18 on July 8th, 2026. From the old bus stop here in Manchester, you may be wondering what connects all these songs together. That is what this show is. That's Name Your Theme. That is what we are doing right now. The best game show in Manchester, music edition at least, as proclaimed by me only. There is no other awards given to the show or anything. They just let me do this. Before that was Galore by Oklu. That was the French version of that. She does have another version, which I cannot play on this broadcast because that doesn't fit with the theme. But this one does. Before that was Victime de la Mode by MC Solar, which also fits in the theme. And I don't know about you, but like, I listen to these songs and I'm like, oh man. If I only spoke English, I wouldn't be understanding, would I? Not at all. Not at all. Well, it's okay. It's okay. It's okay. We're going to play something else. I guarantee you, unless, well, I don't know. Maybe you can understand it.

Oh my goodness. 95.3 WMNH. That last song, Macarena, was a request. Do you know what that means? That means someone got it right. The theme for Name That Theme. Which means it's time for me to reveal the theme to everyone else. So you've been sitting here, you've been wondering, been thinking, trying to figure out what connects all these songs together. You've been calling in, you've been wondering, been guessing, and now it's time to reveal the final answer. For no money at all, here on WMNH 95.3, with low stakes of revealing names and playing requests, the theme for tonight was lock in your answers. Oh, the dramatic pauses are great, aren't they? You're just like, tell me the theme. What is it? What is it? Ah! Okay. I will. The theme was songs that are in other languages other than English. That was it. Sarah got it. You might have been able to get it, but you didn't, and that's okay. I am here every other Wednesday from 6 to 8 p.m., and we also broadcast this show 2 to 4 on Saturday. And if you're listening, then it's a replay, so you can't call in, but at least you can guess. And, now you know that too, Saturday listeners. You know the theme. If you've been listening, you're frustrated and you're like, oh man, I wanted to know what it was. Was he ever going to reveal it? There it is. There we go. We did it. We made it through. Let me tell you, it's a lot harder than you think to play songs without English in the title, because a lot of them, or not titles, I'm sorry, title in the song, because like a lot of them throw English in there like randomly. And it's like, because they think it's cool. So you have to really like look for it. and I had a lot of trouble it's one of those things that's really frustrating and more difficult to do than I thought it was, but hopefully at least you had fun trying to guess and think it up. I'll try to come up with another theme next time that'll be completely different. I'll be honest, I had a couple songs in here that kind of break theme a little bit. They do have some of that English in there, and I feel like that's okay now because we've revealed the theme. We can bend the rules a little bit, and they're fun songs, so like I think it's okay. They're primarily in the language that they are, so it still feels like the theme. There's just like a couple goofy like English sayings in the middle of it, which, you know, I think that's fine. And they're cool songs, they're fun. So we'll play them. And again, we got about 25 minutes here of music. So let's get to it. 95.3 WMNH, Name That Theme, playing songs that primarily feature foreign languages other than English. And for the last hour and a half, that's all I've been playing is foreign languages, no English. So I guess at this point, see if you can spot the English in the song. Let's play some Bradio. The Flyers.

0: Oh, man. 95.3 WMNH. This is DJ Coop. And that was Rock Me Amadeus Falco. Don't know if you've ever seen 1984's Amadeus, but all I can think of when I hear this song is that laugh. And that is not the laugh. It is this like high-pitched laugh that the main character, Wolfgang Amadeus Mozart, does throughout the film. It is very annoying and very mocking, doing it towards Salieri, who is completely upstaged by the young upstart Mozart. Period piece drama, really, really good. Won awards. I don't know why I'm recommending this to you, but if you haven't seen it, you should. It's good. Actually, like, now I'm thinking about rewatching it, to be honest with you. But that's right. Yeah, it's Falco. Before that was another Falco song, Der Kommissar. And yeah, last one was Rookies is Punked. That was Recline. At least that's the English translation. It might be like Recline, I think, because it's got hiragana. That's a Japanese. They typically use that when it is an English translation word. So I think it's Recline in if I'm going to use the Japanese pronunciation. Before that was Flyers, Bradio. Off the series Death Parade, the opening from that. 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This is DJ Coop here, and the theme tonight was songs without any English. Now, you'll notice that that last block had some songs with mostly foreign languages, but then there was some English that peeked through if you were listening. There's definitely some in Rock Me Amadeus, obviously, but then there's even some in all the other ones, those too. There's just like a little bit. With the Recline, a little more of the Recline. I think there's like a make or break, and then Flyers, there's a little less. It's like burning skies or something. But like the way they say it, like you can almost miss it. You're like, is that Japanese or English? But anyway, it is 7:51. I am almost done here. I got about 9 minutes left, and I guess it would be 3:51 if you were listening on Saturday when the show is being rebroadcasted, because it is every Saturday that I am here, or every Wednesday that I am here, the Saturday is a replay. I'm here every other Wednesday. But anyway, let's finish up here. I think we got time for a couple more songs. I've had one in my back pocket. it's another one that has some English in it, but not a lot. Very famous, very, very famous in the early 2010s. Completely changed the culture, believe it or not. I feel like Korean culture really got out there because of this song. And if you know, you know, and most do. It is like a meme song. It was heard constantly. It gets stuck in your head. It's Opa Gangnam Style. Oh man, I don't think I've heard this since it came out.
1: Gangnam Style.

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0: I know that, dude.
1: Alright, folks, here we go again. It's Tuesday morning. Good morning, Manchester. Yes. Morning show coming your way, 95.3 FM, WMNH. Alright, looks like it's going to be another hot one, beginning of the

0: 100 degrees.
1: Oh,
0: that's right. Did you hear that?
1: That's a scorcher.
0: It is. All right. Very, very good. Let's see. I'm prepared for the heat, I think. You are blue today. You get, that's a nice blue.
1: Oh, I guess, yeah. That's good. Yeah, West blue.
0: Yeah. Okay, West blue. You have a blue hat on.
1: Yeah.
0: And you have a matching shirt.
1: Yeah.
0: You could be in a potential boy band outfit. Really.
1: Yeah.
0: You know, maybe. Maybe we should all get outfits like that one. Yeah. Where'd you get that shirt?
1: Probably Amazon.
0: Okay.
1: Where else?
0: That's nice. We can all wear shirts like that.
1: Yeah.
0: Our next big event.
1: Okay. I can get them embroidered. I got the connects.
0: Really? All right.
1: Oh, yeah. I got the connects and that stuff.
0: For embroidery?
1: Oh, yeah.
0: Oh.
1: Big time.
0: Wow. Really?
1: Yeah.
0: A super connect.
1: A super connect.
0: Okay. Wow. Yeah. I like that. That's good to know.
1: Yeah, we can get anything.
0: Anything.
1: Well, I mean.
0: All right. Yeah. Everyone's asking where Matt is here today.
1: Yeah, it's an empty chair.
0: So we're looking for him. We have our street cam on to see when he turns the corner here.
1: Yeah.
0: But I'm not sure it's going to happen. I don't know. What do you say? Okay,
1: he has some vehicle issues, right?
0: Right, he did. So it's okay to say he has a flat. This is a flat tire.
1: Yeah.
0: I mean, he doesn't have very good luck sometimes.
1: I know. So I mean, what do we got? Does he have a spare?
0: Well, he's not. He's also not being. I mean, he's communicating, but in a very slow.
1: Yeah. Couple words.
0: So at 5:42, I get a message saying I'm going to be a few minutes late. I have a flat tire.
1: Oh.
0: All right. So I just gave him a thumbs up. You know, like yeah. All right.
1: Yeah.
0: We'll see you soon. Doesn't that thumbs up means okay, right?
1: Yeah.
0: All right. And then at 6:49, I texted him, how's it going? And so he waited 7 minutes. And then he said, because he said he's plugging it now.
1: Oh, I'm plugging it.
0: So he's plugging. Does that mean he has to take, he took it somewhere? Or is he plugging
1: it? He's trying to plug it in himself, maybe.
0: Really?
1: Maybe he found a screw in there. And yeah, I don't know.
0: Like, wouldn't you leave the screw in?
1: Well, no.
0: Oh, well.
1: Not all the time.
0: Yeah.
1: You know, if the thing's leaking that bad, you pull it. If you have a plug kit, you can do it yourself.
0: Oh, really? There's plugs. See, I wouldn't know that. I wouldn't.
1: It's just a little brush.
0: I know the fix-a-flat way.
1: Yeah. I mean, I don't have a plug kit on me. I go to Danny, you know.
0: Yeah.
1: You go to your Connect, hey.
0: Yeah.
1: Got a flat.
0: So, well, I mean, he has connections.
1: Yeah.
0: I think he has
1: maybe
0: connections.
1: Maybe he has the kit with, I mean,
0: right, plugging it now.
1: It's not crazy.
0: Why would he wait an hour to plug it if he had a kit, though? He must have had to take it somewhere or borrow someone's kit.
1: Yeah.
0: Because you remember, it's 5 a.m. Not everyone, not everyone's like, you know.
1: Well, you got to find where the leak is. And
0: right.
1: And then you got to, you know, it's not like the old days. You have to take it off with the lock. You got to lock a lug on most of these SUVs, right?
0: Yeah, we do have a call. Maybe this person will give us some insight. Good morning.
2: Yeah, it's not the cranker, I can say that.
0: Well, I don't know.
1: You're not the cranker?
0: Your number is very similar, sir.
2: Sounds like a job for Will. Plug my tire.
0: Why? Oh, really? You think Will can plug Matt's tire?
2: No, but listen, the real reason I'm calling, I was watching the news a little while ago. They said they got some cameras in Lake Massabesic that they've been dropping. I think they said for like 2 weeks. They have information that a World War II bomber dropped its turret into the water. They have pretty good footage and whereabouts and all that. You see anything squatting out there looking around?
0: In the lake, I mean, there is things in the lake. I mean, that, you know, Battery Point was kind of, wasn't that used as a battle thing, station? So, wasn't there?
1: Yeah, I heard something like that. I don't know what the
0: exact story.
1: Yeah.
0: Maybe someone will text me.
1: So that was on today, Ron?
2: Yeah, so I was just wondering if you guys saw any cameras or anything like that, yeah?
1: Not yet, no.
0: No, there was some cameras, did you hear about over at Lakeside Lanes? Somebody was filming a movie.
1: Oh.
0: And they used the back.
2: I saw that yesterday.
0: Yeah, the backdrop of Lakeside Lanes, and they emptied the parking lot. They put the old cars there, and so it's in some movie.
2: No kidding. Yeah, I saw that yesterday. It's a little like a car show with a bunch of dumb G's.
0: Yeah, no, it's not a car. I mean, I don't think it's a car
2: show. No, that's what I thought it was.
0: Yeah, no, it was. They were filming a movie.
1: Huh.
2: And like a big movie or just a little?
0: I think it's a big movie. I don't know. I don't remember the director's name, but I believe it's a woman, and she's involved. She had a film at the Cannes Film Festival before, so
1: yeah,
0: you know, in the cinema world, that's pretty cool, right?
1: Yeah.
2: Yeah. Huh. All right. Well, that's my 2 cents. I'm going to listen to the show. Don't want to take up any more of your time, but I wonder if you've seen any cameras.
0: No, I didn't see any cameras, but I'll keep an eye out because I'm out there a lot.
2: All right, brother.
0: All right. All right. Very good.
1: Ron with some legit information today.
0: Yeah. Yeah. What is that story anyway?
1: I don't know. Yeah, I have to look into that. That's interesting.
0: I wonder if Matt needs a AAA connection.
1: Yeah, well, that would be cool.
0: You think he would.
1: AAA. Yeah. I have that. I don't have AAA, but I have it through my insurance.
0: Yeah.
1: Yeah. That's what I would do. I'm done.
0: I'm not getting out, you ever see these guys?
1: Jack and I'm all set with that.
0: You ever see these guys on the side of the highway where they're like changing their tire while everyone's going by at 80 miles an hour?
1: No way.
0: I'm all set.
1: Yeah.
0: I don't even feel confident putting a car up on a jack.
1: I mean, what is your, you got a 50% chance of getting picked off now.
0: Yeah,
1: I mean, no, thank you.
0: Yeah, that's taking a chance.
1: Yeah, I get off the road.
0: I haven't had a flat tire in years. Nah. Well, wait a second. Maybe about 5 years there was a flat tire incident, but yeah.
1: Yeah, I can't remember the last time I had one. I mean, I've had low tires at the house.
0: Yeah.
1: And, you know, fill them up and go get it fixed. But
0: you know what's funny, though? I've actually, the last flat tire, we had called AAA, and we're sitting there waiting. And it's a flat tire, right?
1: Yeah.
0: Put a spare on and go home. But so the guy, the AAA guy, looks at me like, what the hell? Why don't you just do it yourself? Like, like he was kind of a jerk. Like, oh, what? This is too good for you to do?
1: Yeah. I mean, they have.
0: I'm not doing that anymore either. And they tighten these. There's lock nuts now and blah, blah, blah. Like, get out of here.
1: They have
0: AAA guy.
1: Easy jacks with them, and they have, you know, drills to take off the lugs now. So it's easy for them, 2 seconds to take it off.
0: Yeah.
1: You know, it's like, hey, that's what I pay for.
0: Now, Melanie here says, all I'm hearing is you guys don't know how to change a tire. Oh, I know how to change a tire.
1: Yeah.
0: I've changed.
1: I just don't want to do it anymore.
0: No.
1: It's like, what the, let these guys.
0: I don't even like.
1: I'm not going to carry the jack and the drill in my car, you know, to take off and keep the battery charged all the time.
0: Yeah.
1: You know?
0: Yeah, no. Mike Pilipita says that particular AAA guy was judging me. You're right, he was.
1: Yeah.
0: I could see it, and I did feel a little shame for a second.
1: Not me, man.
0: No, just for a second. Like, why is he getting mad? Like, you know, I mean, I think that's your job. I don't know.
1: Yeah.
0: I know there's a lot of great AAA, you know, guys and girls out there, but yeah.
1: Yeah.
0: There was one that I really didn't particularly care for. My grandmother needed someone to start her car, so she had called AAA, right?
1: Yeah.
0: And this guy made my grandmother, which was 92, 91 or whatever, come out into the icy driveway and start her car. Like, I made a complaint.
1: Oh.
0: And I don't normally do that.
1: Yeah.
0: I try not to.
1: Yeah, that's not a smart move.
0: But, yeah, not. I was anyway. Great. All the AAA people hate me now.
1: No, I mean, you have your bad experiences with every once in a while, right?
0: Yeah, I don't want to change a tire.
1: You've had a good experiences, I'm sure, too.
0: Just get out there. You stick out in traffic and change your tire. Get under the car, too, while you're at it.
1: As the cars are going by, not paying attention, going 86 miles an hour.
0: Yeah.
1: No, thank you. I'll pass on that.
0: But I've changed many a tire.
1: Oh, in the old days, yeah.
0: There was once a time in one of these old shows that we had did, Joel was here every day at the time. He lost a tire, okay, from his car. Now, this is a true story. I wish I could find the show. It's in one of many, the bin.
1: Yeah.
0: But he lost a tire on his car, and it was never found.
1: What do you mean, lost a tire?
0: It came off his car.
1: While he was driving?
0: Yes.
1: Oh, my God.
0: Yes.
1: He couldn't... Wow.
0: Someone didn't... I don't know if someone...
1: I mean, before that happens...
0: He lost a tire.
1: Like, for that to happen, you'd have to have, like, a few days at least of some noise going on.
0: Right.
1: Because your lugs are going to be loose.
0: That particular car used to shake.
1: Oh, yeah, okay.
0: It used to shake at a certain speed. Like, you're like, oh, no. If you went over, like, 55, you know, an uncontrollable shake.
1: I get it. I've had cars like that before.
0: Yeah.
1: In the old days, yeah.
0: Anyway, you know, hey, listen, if you're on the side of the road and you're, you know, need help, I mean, I would help you somehow.
1: Yeah.
0: I'd hand you the tools.
1: What's the number to your AAA?
0: Right. Yeah, let's just call AAA. Get out of...
1: Yeah, dude.
0: I don't know. Some people have the kits, too. You know, the safety kits. They put a flare out there, and I mean...
1: I've had those in my car before plenty of times. I don't deal with that stuff anymore.
0: Right.
1: You know, it's like, where am I going to go that I'm going to get... Well, I guess...
0: Yeah, you never know. Yeah, when you're like... Highway. When you're like... Oh, I wish I had one of those flares.
1: Yeah.
0: I don't know.
1: The cars today, too, they have so many warning things, you know.
0: Oh, my God.
1: You can
0: the cars beep now if you get too close to the other car take it easy.
1: You know.
0: I know how to drive.
1: You're going to know, unless you hit something on the spot, you're going to know that your tire's getting low.
0: I'm telling you, people don't know how to read, some people. Drivers out there really don't follow the rules.
1: You think?
0: I mean, not at all.
1: Oh my God! I was coming home from the beach yesterday. Jeez.
0: Right.
1: You know, on 101, it was for some reason 101 was packed yesterday.
0: Yeah, it was a good beach day, I guess. Right.
1: I mean, it wasn't that packed. I guess it was normal day at the beach. I got a spot right at the.
0: Did you get a Hawaiian shirt? Did you go into shirt factory?
1: I don't go down there.
0: You didn't go to the shirt factory.
1: I don't go down that end. I only go to North Beach. I don't get
0: anything. Right, okay. Well, they might have shirts up there.
1: I don't. We just walk the beach. I park. All right. I park at
0: That's
1: the.
0: That's nice, though.
1: I parked at the.
0: Do you put
1: bathroom?
0: Do you guys put your feet in the water?
1: Oh, I was actually up to my chin yesterday because the way that the tide was coming in, you know, we try to walk the whole distance. And you get down towards the end, you almost have to go in the water a little bit. So,
0: yeah.
1: Yeah, it was good. Good, but the traffic, it was crazy. And people drive, like I said, drive like
0: nuts. Oh, they'll go, I mean, like even if you're going a good speed, like 75 or whatever, you know, it's clear, you're good, you're going set. I mean, I don't know. There's people that just want to go be ahead of you for some reason.
1: Well, it was all jammed up, and, you know, these guys, and it was funny.
0: Are they weaving?
1: Yeah, and it's funny, as I was going to say, these dudes, because the guy's license plate was dude.
0: Oh, okay, dude.
1: I'm like, watch this dude. He just goes around and goes in front of the car, in front of us, like with no room, and everybody has to put their brakes on.
0: Right,
1: like,
0: right.
1: Okay, you got one car in front, or, you know, so good, you know.
0: Yeah, it doesn't, I mean.
1: It opens up eventually if you're patient. It's
0: I pick a lane, and I monitor it by like a truck or something like that to see how that lane's doing and how I'm doing. But I stay in my lane.
1: Yeah. I mean,
0: it's an exciting conversation, Buzz.
1: Yeah. Right. I went to that country diner, I think it's called again. I've been in there a bunch of times. I don't know.
0: Okay, now this is
1: Town and Country Diner.
0: And it's diner? No, it's on exit 3
1: and Canada at that gas station. Yeah.
0: Okay.
1: Yeah, we went there again.
0: Delicious?
1: Yeah, I've been there.
0: What do they have? What can we get there?
1: I mean, it's just regular burgers, tenders.
0: Oh, it's full.
1: They have prime rib night. They have.
0: Oh, it's a full restaurant.
1: Full restaurant. Right? And Monday through Friday, they have specials every day. You know? I mean, yesterday I just got checked. I'm kind of eating kind of safe right now. Like, because I'm still a little.
0: You think something you ate caused the shingles reaction?
1: No, but, you know.
0: Triggered something?
1: Yeah. It's just your stomach. My stomach wasn't right through the whole thing. And I'm good now, though.
0: Do you ever take one of those, probiotic pill?
1: They help
0: your gut. It's good.
1: I haven't really needed that yet. I mean, I'm pretty good with.
0: Yeah.
1: Yeah.
0: Being regular,
1: I guess. but that place, it has a little ice cream stand outside, right? So after we ate, I'm like, hey, let's get an ice cream. But I only like a little bit, you know? I don't want this big, huge.
0: I told you to go to that ice cream place and where?
1: Yeah. Yeah. Someday. I was in Candia, though.
0: Oh, okay. Yeah, okay.
1: So,
0: where did you go?
1: There's a stand right outside of the gas station.
0: Oh, okay.
1: So it's a big thing. There's a little stand. So we go over to the stand, and I go, I just want a kitty, you know, like a small
0: thing. $6.
1: So we each get that, $1.30 each. Oh. The girl says $2.60. I'm like, what?
0: Right.
1: I'm like, what can you get for $2.60 now? You know,
0: two ice cream cones.
1: Yeah.
0: How big were they? Well, just one scoop.
1: It's just a scoop.
0: Yeah, still.
1: It's fine. That's all you
0: need. What flavor did you guys get?
1: I got like black raspberry, and my wife got a coffee.
0: Okay.
1: Well, it's good. Good.
0: When you do go for that ride, though, she probably, maybe Karen already wrote it down somewhere. Isley's ice cream. But it's a nice, it's basically the ride from here to Clough State Park. That's basically what it is.
1: Yeah.
0: Like if you go, if you go to Clough State Park and you go up, I think that's 13 or something like, I'm not sure.
1: Yeah.
0: 13 North, you take that left to go to Clough State Park, that road, and don't go into Clough State Park, continue going straight. You will run into the ice cream.
1: Okay.
0: All right, I just got an update from our friend, our friend Maddie. And I'm not going to look at it yet. What do you think what do you think? Do you think this is I'll have to see you tomorrow, or do you think I'll be there soon?
1: I have to see you tomorrow. That's what I'm going with.
0: Okay, let's see. Let me see.
1: Because he always has some kind of problem with.
0: All right. Trying to fix something. Let's see. Trying to get air in it.
1: Yeah.
0: Can't win lately.
1: Yeah.
0: Well, that's what we've been saying. I guess he doesn't, because usually Jeeps, doesn't a Jeep come with a full size spare?
1: If you still have it in your car, yeah.
0: Right.
1: But you never know, you know. You use it and.
0: All right.
1: Don't put it back.
0: Let's see. Melanie says, by the look of Buzz's arm, he is totally rocking a t-shirt tan.
1: Oh, I always rock a t-shirt tan.
0: Yeah.
1: I've been doing that for years.
0: Yeah. That's all right.
1: White under there, yeah.
0: That's all right.
1: Oh, yeah.
0: Now, Will says his melon blocked all the sun.
1: Who's melon? Mine?
0: Yeah, I guess.
1: I'm telling you, I don't have a big head.
0: Every Thursday, they have a car show in Candia at that place you were just talking about. Yeah,
1: yeah.
0: They also have an outside venue called the Barnyard.
1: They do.
0: Such a great place. See, Will knows all these places.
1: Yeah. I haven't been to that Barnyard place yet, but yeah, it looks pretty. I mean, the whole place is active.
0: Yeah.
1: It's a big gas station. The store itself has also like a little takeout pizza and everything.
0: Oh,
1: and they have a butcher.
0: I almost drove up there the other day.
1: They have a little butcher shop.
0: Yeah.
1: So you can buy meat and everything. And the front part is good to get food. That's all they used to have. They didn't have the back restaurant.
0: Yeah.
1: When I was coaching in Raymond, and I used to come home that way. And, you know, it's kind of like a, you know, just a hot dogs, burgers, you know, fries. They have the hand cut fries. They serve that in the front too. So you can go up and just get to-go orders. So a lot of the locals you see will go and grab pizzas.
0: Right.
1: Yeah.
0: Because I remember the old days, you would have to go off the highway, up the road to that gas station. Do you remember that gas station?
1: Yeah.
0: I think it's a car place now or something.
1: Yeah.
0: And then on the other side of that, where I think is at 43 or whatever, meets 27, Golf Chevrolet used to, that was the original Golf Chevrolet.
1: Right. Right, right.
0: And that's where my grandfather used to do business. That's where
1: right
0: he used
1: up on
0: to
1: that hill right there.
0: It wasn't on, yeah, but this is before they had the big one on
1: the
0: hill.
1: Oh, okay.
0: Because they, yep. This is before, this is the old, the original old one from, you know, the early 70s.
1: Yeah, yeah.
0: Because then they did good, and they got, you know, when I think when a lot of these dealerships in the late 80s went bigger than they probably should have.
1: Yeah.
0: You know what I mean?
1: Yeah.
0: A lot of, you know, with their fancy car dealerships and.
1: Oh, yeah. They'd all kind of blew up like that, especially in Manchester.
0: Yeah. This guy in Candy, he just had a corner.
1: Yeah.
0: A corner, and he would, you know, line. And then, yeah. You know, he had the big place on the hill. Yeah. And then the whole bunch of them that used to be on Elm Street went to the big ones on South Willow.
1: Oh, yeah. They blew up over there. Quirk. Once Quirk, after it was Doble's,
0: well,
1: right?
0: Well, Doble's, I mean, now what happened to Doble's? Why would they, you know, like maybe the family didn't want to carry, because usually that will stay in a family.
1: I think that's what ends up happening. The family, you know, you get to.
0: Because that's a weird.
1: To a generation of.
0: Right.
1: That I don't want to do this, you know.
0: Got it.
1: That can't be.
0: But there. If it's the lifeline of your family, wouldn't you have to take part in something? I mean. Or at least be there to make sure everything's going smooth.
1: Yeah, well, if you see those dollars and you say, okay,
0: you can't just open up a Ford dealership. You need to have Ford's permission.
1: Oh, yeah.
0: You can be a principal. And I think in most cities, there's only one principal seller of your Fords.
1: Yeah, you're not getting...
0: Or your Chevys. I mean, maybe... Toyotas.
1: Maybe in big cities, there might be multiple ones, like, you know, Boston or, you know...
0: But typically here, right? I mean...
1: Oh, yeah, you're not going to have two...
0: You're not going to have two Toyota dealerships.
1: No. But, I mean, you have them, you know, there's one in Nashua and there's one in Manchester.
0: Oh, yeah. Oh, absolutely. And there's in Rochester.
1: There's a bunch around. Yeah. Like, I bought my car down in Mass. Both of mine. Because it was easier... It was cheaper, a lot cheaper.
0: Believe it or not, Bedford now has, you know.
1: Yeah, they're blowing up over there, too.
0: They are. I mean, you have the Range Rover dealership, Land Rover.
1: Yeah, of course.
0: Right, that's which is fairly new in the past, like, 10 years or something like that. Or it was, I don't know, I think they built a new build. Anyway, and then, of course, the Mini dealership over across from Target, right?
1: Yeah.
0: And now they're building something over there also, another something else.
1: Yeah.
0: All right. Oh, we have Jeff Nye in here. Good morning.
1: Hey, Jeff.
0: Let's see. Is it Cello's Italian? He says, great Italian place out there.
1: Italian place?
0: Yeah, I don't know where, I don't know what place he's talking about, because we did talk about... Cellos or cellos or let's see. Will says my buddy bought a 68 Cutlass from Goff about a month before the close. I got an okay used car flag from there. Nice.
1: Okay used cars.
0: Yeah, that's true. Yeah. But that used to be a certified thing, right? Like
1: a GM thing. Yeah.
0: Yeah.
1: Yeah. I don't know. I mean, yeah, Doble's famous.
0: So Doble's just dissolved. Yeah, you know, and it was acquired by Quirk, but it had to be a big deal. You know what I mean? They probably, the Doble's family probably had to say, we're going to relinquish our license. And then they put it out there to bid, right? Or whatever. Because that's a big business car, you know, the car thing.
1: Oh, yeah. And Doble's was GM forever. So once Quirk took it over, they were GM. And then they kind of sprung off to the other brands as well, you know? So, because they have Kia back there, right?
0: Yeah.
1: They have. Yeah. Now it's like multiple.
0: Oh, it's huge.
1: You know, these companies are, you know, they have four or five different brands.
0: Quirk has Kia now, right here in the city.
1: Yeah,
0: Bonneville. Bonneville and Son used to have it when Kia was young.
1: Right. Right, right.
0: Oh, in Candia past the gas station. Okay, thank you. See, that's a nice ride out there. I mean, if you're just looking for some, you know, if you're bored and Go for a drive, and don't take the highway. Take these like little roads because there's a lot of them.
1: Oh, there is. There's a ton,
0: and it's not too far from home. You can stay in a radius of like 45 miles, and you know, you think you're so far away from home, and you're really not.
1: Yeah.
0: You know, I mean.
1: And I used to say that in these small towns are interesting towns. And when I was coaching, especially in Raymond, when I coached in Raymond, that's only 20 minutes away. It's not far. It's, you know, the next town from Gandia, right?
0: Yeah.
1: But you might as well have been, you know, 1,000 miles away. The people are so different.
0: Oh, absolutely.
1: It's so weird. And it's like, I was there for 3 years, and it's like, I used to tell people like that, it's only 20 minutes away, but, you know, it seems like,
0: right. It seems like, yeah.
1: In a different state.
0: Like, you know? If you go to Parker's Maple Barn in Mason, New Hampshire, which is a drive,
1: yeah,
0: from here.
1: Yeah.
0: But if you take someone, that's never been on that road, like, oh, wow, this is far away.
1: Yeah, yeah.
0: I used to think Newark's in Dover, right? Is that the original, the Dover one? Is that one of the, or is it Portsmouth, Dover?
1: Yeah.
0: It's the Portsmouth-Dover line, isn't it?
1: I think so.
0: Right by the bridge there?
1: Yeah. I mean, I've been there, but I don't remember.
0: I don't even know if it's still there.
1: No.
0: But I remember going there with my grandparents, like, yeah, we're going to Newark's.
1: Yeah.
0: I'm like, okay, and it seemed like it took forever because we took the back roads.
1: Yep.
0: But I appreciate that now. I guess.
1: Yeah, sometimes, you know, I wish I would have took the back road home yesterday from the beach.
0: Well, I'm going to tell you, it's pretty smooth, believe it or not. And it's actually, I don't know, I like it.
1: Yeah. Sometimes I'll go up Route 1 and then take that way home.
0: Yeah.
1: Kind of.
0: You go by the horse farm there.
1: Yeah.
0: That's a nice ride, right? 111? That's 111.
1: Yeah.
0: So you come back through Rye, right? Yeah. I do that.
1: Yeah.
0: All right.
1: Yesterday I was beat because we were walking. I was just like, the sand was a little rough. And we went kind of far, so I'm like, I was ready to get home.
0: Yeah. And that's always nice. All right. We're going to take a little break. We got Carol Roberto. We haven't seen or heard from her in a little while, right?
1: No.
0: All right. Let me see if I can get her on the line. Nope.
3: 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It's the morning show.

0: I tend to be up too late every night anyway, so it doesn't really matter. But when I got up and I tuned in to the show, I could tell it was, or there was no show. It was an old show, or the last show on Facebook was.
1: What one did you check the radio? Who was on that one?
0: I don't know. I mean, whatever. Actually, I think it was, it wasn't that I tuned in on the radio. I just went to Facebook. So it was whatever the last show was, Friday's show.
1: Yeah.
0: And that was my first clue. But I, you know, I thought, well, I'll wait. You know, could be, but just to.
1: Well, it seemed like everyone took the other week off, and we took last week off.
0: Yeah.
1: So it didn't really, like...
0: It's fine.
1: Well, I don't know. I mean, I could have done the show last week. Didn't really do that much. I mean, I did, but I mean, I stayed pretty... I was around.
0: It's nice just to, you know, have a little breaky. A little breaky.
1: So, by the way, I have this new Hawaiian shirt. And it has pineapples on it, right?
0: Oh.
1: So we got
0: in... is this your new thing? Are you wearing
1: we do it on Friday
0: every day?
1: No, we do it on Friday. Only Matt Friday? Does. Matt goes okay. Too far. Matt's not here today, so we can talk about him. Yeah, he's wearing them every day. But we wear them on Fridays. So I got a couple at the beach. And then someone brought up, Ed Murphy brought up, that those pineapples represent swingers. And I'm like, no, that's an upside down pineapple, I guess, according to you know, rumors or whatever out there. I guess we looked it up yesterday.
0: These so are good things to know, right?
1: Yeah. Oh, I'll tell you something else, Carol. But so I went back and I inspected this Hawaiian shirt with the pineapples on it, and it has, you know, pineapples right side up, but it does have upside down pineapples on it. I can't wear that anymore.
2: Yeah,
1: I can't wear that anymore.
0: You know, you could give it to Glenn Ouellet.
1: I don't think he wears an extra large.
0: he could make do. He could wear it as an overshirt, like, you know what I mean, like a part of an outfit. Because he does like to, he's dressing very fancy these days.
1: Well, if you're a swinger out there somewhere in Manchester and you need a new cool shirt for your next party, yep. Give us a call, 250-6007.
0: There you go.
1: I can't wear that anymore. I debuted it in front of Judy.
0: Oh, wow.
1: I mean, I don't think she was thinking, you know, thinking that.
0: No, I don't think she was thinking
1: that. Because we didn't find out until yesterday.
0: She wouldn't judge you anyway, though.
1: No, I know.
0: Even if you...
1: I thought it was the coolest shirt for a thing, but that's one of those things where just... Yeah. Yeah.
0: That's the kind of stuff that happens, you know? Nobody tells you that. Those little details, and then you're rocking your upside-down pineapple shirt, and then all of a sudden, everybody's sort of looking your way and giving you special attention and raising their eyebrows. And,
1: now,
0: you know...
1: There's another thing too, the Adirondack chairs. You don't have those in your front yard, do you, Carol?
0: No.
2: that's
0: problematic too.
1: Well, that's like the pineapple.
0: I don't have any Adirondack chairs, actually, front, back, or side yard.
1: Okay.
0: No yard. Yeah. Why?
1: I guess that's out there. Why, though? I don't know. What if you like Adirondack chairs and pineapples? I'm going to wear that shirt in an Adirondack chair. I'm going to bring an Adirondack chair over to your house. I'm going to put it in your front, and I'm going to lay in it, sit in it on my...
0: Is this just a New Hampshire thing, or is this a worldwide thing? Like, if you went to France?
1: I don't know. You'd have to ask. Ed Murphy. He's the one that seems to brought it up to me.
2: You have to ask the swinging community.
1: But he made a point. He did to make a good point. You know, I don't know. He made a good. He goes, yeah, you know, that represents a swinger.
0: Well, he does travel a bit for work, so he may be aware of these social norms from his travels. But
1: I mean, I've heard these things before too, you know. He had just reminded me about the pineapple thing.
0: Okay.
1: And I'm thinking it's a delicious fruit, and it's a Hawaiian shirt. It's kind of a weird. This shirt is definitely. I mean, this shirt screams swinger.

0: can't wear. I was gonna wear it Friday on the show, but I'm not gonna know.
1: You can still wear it. I mean,
0: maybe I will. I don't know.
1: You gotta have two people to swing. So if you're flying solo, you're not bringing anything to the table.
0: Yeah.
1: You're not gonna swing anyways. You can't show up to a swinger party by yourself.
0: Well, no,
1: it doesn't work that way.
0: No, I obviously you know how it works, Buzz.
1: No, right? I do not.
0: I've
1: never been, but
0: yeah, just leave your keys in the bowl.
1: What happened? Okay,
0: I saw it in a movie once. I don't know. Anyway, Carol, what do we have in the news?
2: Well, we did have a meeting last night regarding the future of the YDC property, the Sununu Youth Center property over there on River Road. Executive Counselor John Stephen was there to lead the discussion around what will become of the property, and it's definitely for sale.
0: Yeah, that's
2: it's going to take a couple years. They presume it will take about 2 years before any sale could be finalized. And they're talking about, about 100 people showed up from the community with concerns and questions.
0: They wanted to stay the same, right? They wanted to stay.
2: Well, some people said it would be, you know, they're worried about bringing more traffic to River Road, which is not that big. And they talked about environmental concerns. They talked about the horses that are kept on the property, the police horses that are kept there. Somebody thought it would be okay to have, you know, maybe some limited senior housing or something like that. But they felt like Jeff Blanger from the planning department said that it is mixed use zoning over there, which means it could be single homes, duplexes, apartment buildings, up to 9 units. And also could include small businesses, like small professional offices, daycare centers, etc.
0: Yeah.
2: So abutters will be notified of public planning board hearings. And there would have to be a traffic study for anybody that buys the property. Of course, all of the money, all of the proceeds will go to pay back or pay, you know, go into the money, the fund for the victims of the YDC over the years. So far, there's been 425 claims settled, and the state is paying out about $240 million. And there's another 1,600 claims pending. So,
1: yeah, let's hope they can sell that place. Like, I mean, they've been a mess with that place. Like,
2: it's embarrassing,
1: still,
2: really.
1: It's still... Yes, right now being talked about.
2: Yeah. Yeah.
1: You know,
2: story
1: they're still not, you know, compliant.
0: Not a great, legacy for that place.
2: I think the idea of putting children or kids, teenagers, children in a detention center in general is just a bad practice. Like,
1: It's 2020.
2: If we can't figure out some way to do better than putting a bunch of kids in a prison and have them locked away with, you know, wardens. Yeah. I mean, if they're already struck, and this, I'm no expert, but most kids that are in need of being detained away from society by the time they're 13, 14, 15. I feel like they've probably suffered some abuse or had other issues. So let's address.
1: Seems like an old way of thinking.
0: Right.
1: Right.
2: Yeah.
1: I mean, it seems like
0: let's put all the bad boys together.
1: Yeah. It seems like in the '70s, that's the way they thought though. You know what I mean? You can't go back and say, okay, they were wrong. Yeah. Obviously they did some things wrong, but,
2: when you think about, like, you have however many kids, and each of them is suffering from something, mental health issues or anger issues or behavioral issues, and you put them all together, I mean, you can hardly put regular kids together in middle school for very long without something happening. Like, yeah. Kids are just, they're just a different, I just think the whole thing was, they should have, whatever they got the first case of abuse filed to the state of these, however many, it sounds like almost 2,000 cases, they should have just shut that down and maybe,
1: You think they would have at least got things right since then.
0: Yeah, what's going on there now?
1: They're still not compliant. They had an audit, right, Carol?
2: Yes.
1: And the outside audit showed that, you know, they still don't have the right people in place, and they don't have enough help.
0: And it's right. Like, So there's young people in there now?
1: Yeah, yes. I know plenty of guys that have worked there over the years.
0: That's crazy.
1: And plenty of good people that have done good things for the kids.
0: So I get that.
1: The whole thing isn't, well, you know, this is a percentage of people like anything else that,
0: yeah,
1: you know.
0: I knew people that worked there, too.
1: And they did. They were really good to the kids and, you know, coming up. So it's not all terrible. I mean, they had a school there, and I also know kids that have come through there, you know. Yeah. So it's like, you know, not all terrible over the years. You can't take it. Now it's just all, but it just seems like the state can't get things right. I mean, I don't know how the state works. I worked for the city my whole life.
0: Right.
1: Okay. So the state, like, it just seems like over and over, there are things that you see, and especially with the youth. I mean, look at the, you know, DCYF. I mean, they don't have a great track record either. You know, I mean, I don't get it. You know, I mean, it's 2026. We should be better than that.
0: Right. Oh, absolutely. It feels like we're not.
2: I don't mean to compare apples to bananas or whatever the analogy is. But we have, you know, an example in the city as you mentioned, Buzz, of Webster House, which also is a place where young people, it's a residential place for young people, but it has a very different approach, the scale for one, and the, you know, for whatever the reasons, kids can't be with their families. It's a place of caring and healing, and, you know, they have a good track record. And
1: yeah, those kids are a little bit different, though, than
2: right. But it's an example of kids that, you know, you're not able to live. You can't be with your family for whatever reason.
1: Right.
2: You have to live away in a place that's got supervision and all of that. Like, there's a way to do it.
1: There absolutely is, and Webster House is a great example of that. And I've had
0: kids
1: that have gone through that program, and I've watched them develop, you know, from a young freshman through high school, and, you know, it's amazing what they do over there. And but those kids are at a different level. You got to understand, some of these kids that are in the development center or whatever they call it now, they have some real issues, like, beyond being at a Webster House type thing, and, you know.
2: Right.
1: And so they definitely need, like, the mental health type centers, and they're, like you said, you know, it's today. We should be better than what they were doing down there now. And obviously, study after study shows that they're not doing things right. So,
0: yeah.
1: You know, and I'm not blaming the people that work there either. Because I'm sure there's plenty of good people, even today, that are working there now, you know. But it's just not, they got to get it right, you know.
2: Well, I guess my bottom line is always this, you know, we have to, as a country and as a society, we have to do better for our children. Like, there shouldn't be so many children in crisis. There shouldn't be mental health crises happening around children today. It certainly has some things to do with, there's so many different causes and so many different factors, but all these, and the police department has their, you know, adverse childhood I can never get the right ACEs, you know, the adverse childhood.
1: Yeah, I know what you mean.
2: Experience, you know, whatever it is, like children that are exposed to negative things at a young age, you know, they immediately do an intervention and try to, you know, get them some help, counseling, therapy, whatever. But the biggest cause of problems in our society is the fact that we don't really prioritize the, you know, the good care and health of our children at a young age. There's so many of them are exposed and vulnerable and damaged. There's so much trauma that happens to kids at a young age, and then it kind of just makes it harder for them to be functional adults. But we don't see it that way. We make it really hard for parents to navigate parenthood sometimes, you know?
1: Yeah, for sure.
0: Makes sense.
2: Just childcare. I mean, that's an issue in the city right now, and it's an issue in the state right now, and it's an issue everywhere. The expense of childcare makes it almost impossible for people to figure out how to, you know, go to their jobs. So what do you do? Like, there's a lot of kids being left in vulnerable situations because we don't
0: back
2: have
0: in the old days when somebody stays home.
1: Yeah.
0: Sometimes, right? Sometimes that's
2: economically, it's almost economically, it's like either way you're kind of dealing with
0: stuck.
2: And then you can't afford to, you know, have a home, like, because the way the cost of everything, you need two incomes. It's just kind of hard to figure out and having. Yeah, it's a sad thing, but we have to do better. We have to find solutions to some of this, you know.
0: That's right, Carol. What else do we have in the news?
2: Well,
0: is there any other? I don't mind.
2: Any other? Oh no, it's okay. You're good. We have things in the news. Of course we do, Peter.
0: Okay, great.
2: We had
0: just great.
2: Yes, we do. I'm just trying to find the most recent stuff. Well, here's, you know, happy-go-lucky story. We had a Gold Award Girl Scout right here in Manchester. Kaylin Gagnon, or Gagnon, as I might have once said, maybe know better, has earned the Gold Award and a $5,000 scholarship from Girl Scouts of the USA. And she created a young athletes program through Special Olympics to help kids who are dealing with physical, I guess for the most part, physical disabilities or developmental disabilities. She herself is an athlete at Trinity High School. And this program is designed for kids age 2 to 7 with disabilities, giving them opportunities to learn foundational sports skills while having fun. So God bless America.
1: Wow.
2: We have a Girl Scout doing something very good.
1: Now, is that
2: good
1: like,
2: for her.
0: Well, Girl Scouting is more. Well, Girl Scouting is more than cookies, Carol.
2: I know it is, but they have. Now, I'm pretty sure they didn't have Girl Scout Gold Awards when I was a Girl Scout, because I would have had my eye on that prize. You know what I mean?
1: Yeah. Is that like a level of an Eagle Scout in the Boy Scout? Something like that?
2: I don't know. I mean, I think a Gold Award. I mean, if Matt were here, he could Google it, but
1: yeah.
2: I think it's, they set different types of achievements for Girl Scouts. I don't know.
1: Okay.
2: Somebody in the room must know. Yeah, she's going to be heading off to college, and she's going to major in exercise science. But it's a wonderful thing. In this world, right, to be a Girl Scout at the time you're also, you know, a senior in high school, like, I don't think that happens enough anymore. Like, girls just kind of drop out of stuff like that because of peer pressure, I think. And it's a little bit of a not old-fashioned idea to be a Girl Scout, but I think listen to me, I don't know. Maybe everybody's a Girl Scout now, but I think it's just hard. It's hard to sustain, hard to find people to be troop leaders. It's hard to
1: It's tough to find leaders. Leaders in general for the kids now, you know, there's a smaller percentage, you know.
2: And I think a lot of
1: kids are followers, and you know, this girl sounds like a leader to me.
0: Yeah.
2: Yeah. And it's also, I think the Girl Scouts have been under fire by the conservatives.
1: Oh, really?
2: I think that they at some point were like, I don't know if it was about the founder of the Girl Scouts or just that they're too progressive and they teach girls to radical left-wing wild women.
1: Oh, my God. I don't think I've never even heard of that before.
0: Is that a thing? That's not politicized, is it? I mean.
2: Look it up.
1: Yeah, well, yeah, look I'm sure up. You've heard it somewhere before, Carol. Oh, my God.
2: Yeah. Look it up.
0: Okay.
1: Not surprising, though.
2: We have an update on Maddie. We got some nice photos yesterday from David Widener, who's a Maddie enthusiast.
0: Okay.
2: And
0: Not Maddie Juno. We're talking about Maddie.
2: Peregrine Falcon. Yes. So Donna DiCrescenzo gave us an update on that, and she said it's been a little tough out there for Maddie. She's trying to reunite with her parents, but they're not really
0: being responsive.
2: She said she was just gone probably a little bit too long. Those days that she was missing led to, you know, a total of
0: three,
2: you know,
0: 2 days.
2: I mean, 3 days, and then the time she spent in rehab because of the time she spent missing. Right. She needed longer time in rehab, so all that time away, her parents probably just thought she was dead or something.
0: Okay.
2: And, you know, it's hard to explain to them that this is their baby. So they haven't been feeding her as they'd hoped they would help her feed, but they feel that, you know, this was the bright spot. You know, they said that while she was in rehab, there were little birds that got into her flight cage and she was able to hunt them herself. And they said that is remarkable for a fledgling of her age, just reinforcing how particularly bright she is.
0: Right.
2: You know how you only children are, Peter. You're very bright.
0: I think I'm looking at it now and I think I don't know who's perched right now. But they are all up there together still, right?
2: They are up there together.
0: They didn't kick her out.
2: They didn't. They're keeping her at bay, and they haven't attacked her. But they could, but they generally in the Falcon Kingdom, adults don't generally attack juveniles unless they're particularly aggressive. And Maddie is not being aggressive. She's just looking for love. She's looking for love. So the dad has been pecking. It's called pecking, the noise that they make. It's like a warning noise. And he dive bombed her the other day. But, you know, it could be, she thinks, this is a quote. She said, maybe they're beginning to tolerate each other or they have some sort of understanding, is what she said. Fledglings usually stay in the area and learn from their parents for 6 to 10 weeks after a normal fledge. And she said, unfortunately, nothing about Maddie's situation has been typical.
0: Okay, but, yeah. Now we have dad.
2: Yeah, but,
0: we have dad perched right now.
2: Yeah. So they're, you know, they're there and they may stay, you know, who knows? I don't know. You think if they communicate, right? Like you hear them, they have calls for everything. You feel like Maddie could somehow say, Mom, Dad, it's me. Wouldn't that be possible? I don't have any idea how they recognize each other, but anyway, she's considered to be a floater. That's an official term. Those are falcons without mates or territories of their own. And she'll be a floater for 2 years until she's 2 years old. So she'll just be looking for some place to call her own, I guess, and share some. I hope she sticks around here and tries to, you know,
0: make
2: her way, but this would not be considered her territory. So yeah, but
0: right.
2: she's alive and she's
0: now. Are there any other single falcons out there? You know what I mean? Like, will she find
2: that aren't paired? Yeah, she should. I'm sure. I'm sure, because any other hatchlings that have come through there, if it takes 2 years to establish your own territory, and we know there's other falcons all around the state, like, I mean, they can,
0: Now, Donna, Donna says right now that they were hoping Maddie's begging cries would appeal to her parents.
2: Yeah, that's what I mean. You know, it's like, I feel like they would they would recognize that, like, she's saying, feed me, please. You know, like,
0: right.
2: Oh, that's our baby. She's back. Let's get some food.
0: Yeah.
2: Like, little mouse, honey. You know, yeah.
0: Because they were out there yesterday morning flying around, but I thought, you know, they were just giving, you know, Maddie some flying lessons, but they were all flying around.
2: Right. Yeah. Well, it's, you know, nature. It's tough out there.
0: So there's an actual, they're called floaters if you are a single falcon.
2: Yeah.
0: And there are other floaters out there.
2: If only she could wear a
0: pineapple shirt.
2: You know, a Hawaiian shirt that showed her
0: upside down pineapples. Yes.
2: Exactly. Yeah.
0: I can never wear that shirt again, Carol.
2: I know.
0: Anyway.
2: Yeah, but I mean, it's a miracle. It's a really incredible story in some ways. Like, you know, that, you know, of five eggs, one hatched. It was this little tough chick, you know. I mean, sounds like to me, she's remarkable in every way. She's a survivor. She was out there on her own in a heat wave, somehow survived, boldly went to rehab and proved that she had the ability to go back into the wild, and back she is. And she's feisty. She's a fighter.
0: Yeah.
2: She's something, you know, and we wouldn't know any of this.
0: Now, as she left, does she go flying yet, or? How is she?
2: Yeah, she can fly.
0: Okay, so she can fly,
2: but she can't. Yeah, it's about
0: getting food.
2: She is they believe she is getting food somehow, and it might just be like maybe ground food. I mean, yeah. Donna could chime in on that, but I don't think she's adept yet at, you know, swooping in on a prey. Like, that takes time.
0: Yeah.
2: To probably that hand eye coordination, you know. But they feel that she's, you know, she's finding a way to eat. She would have to be.
0: Right.
2: You know?
0: Now, when they ban these, is there a way to track them, or are there, no, they're not really, are they tracking them?
2: I don't think, somebody asked this question when she was missing, do they have a GPS or a microchip? And the answer was not our falcons.
0: Okay.
2: But some do.
0: Okay.
2: And I don't know if that's something in the future that they're going to work on, because we would not want to have to search once again for a lost chick. You know, it would be so easy if you could just check their location, their geolocation, you know, if they were missing. I don't know anything about that technology, or if it's pricey, or if it's just, we just haven't gotten there yet, or if some of our, you know, Donna probably knows all of this too, but,
0: All right, she can fly and was hunting her own food at rehab. They aren't as skilled as parents yet, so we hope the parents have given her something, but no way to know. Well, I don't know. Maybe they're just, you know, I don't know. Because for some reason, I remember last year, there were three, and then two of them, right, one of them fell off the building or so, but there were two strong falcons last year, and they hung out for a while, and then they just left.
2: Found their way to someplace else. Yeah, I think that's it. Territorially, they have to find their own.
0: All right, yeah, it costs a lot of money compared to a metal band, the geotag.
2: Well,
0: yeah.
2: You know, I bet there's enough bird lovers out there that people might chip in for something like that. You know what I mean?
0: I would definitely do something like that. At least get the word out there, you know? I mean, why not? These are important to Manchester, believe it or not. And I don't know if people, I used to take it for granted. You know, always heard about it. Oh, we got some falcons. Yeah. But watching this has changed my whole perspective on the whole thing.
2: Mm-hmm. Yeah.
0: You know, it's amazing. We should be thanking these Falcons. I don't know. It's amazing. I wonder how, I mean, are they plentiful? Are they not being.
2: Like, are they endangered?
0: Yeah. I mean, I know they're probably not endangered, but I'm saying, are they the cycle? Do we get more? You know what I mean?
2: I think that they were at one time endangered, and that's part of why this program exists and others like it, to make sure that the biologists could see what was going on with them. Like in this case, right. You know, they are now examining the eggs that didn't hatch,
0: right,
2: to find out if they were, you know, if they were, there were some forever chemicals that affected the eggs development, things like that. So they're almost like, have become like little research nests, but they're all over the place. These, you know, Falcon cams, with supervised nest sites that we can learn from. And I think that they're now probably, not endangered as they were back when in the 70s, when everything was affected by pesticides and all of that stuff. So, you know, so it is wonderful. It's a fun. I mean, we used to have it on our site every year.
0: Yeah.
2: And I don't think it was as exciting at that time for you, but it was for us because,
0: I thought it was
2: invited to go for the banding and stuff like that too.
0: I thought this was cool. I thought it was cool and everything, but I was like, I didn't know. First of all, I don't think I knew there was a camera.
2: Mm-hmm.
0: Right. And like I said, when we put it on here, I just like it because it's a beautiful look over Manchester. You got the river, you got the mill yard, you got downtown Manchester. But with that, we got to see the cycle, you know, two times now. And we've learned something every, you know, I don't know. I think it's very, very cool.
2: Every season they are a threat, has they are a drama.
0: Threat, they are a threatened species.
2: Okay. What does that mean?
0: Threatened. It means...
1: probably like a level of, you know, endangered being the worst and, you know.
0: Right.
2: Like, gotcha.
1: Yeah. And then monitored.
0: Every city should have falcons. You know what I mean?
1: They're monitored by Fish and Game and the Audubon Society.
0: Maddie is the 80th chick to fledge from this Brady Sullivan Tower here.
1: Wow.
0: Yeah, 80th. That's a lot. That is a lot.
1: 80th and most famous.
0: Would you say most famous?
1: Well, I don't know. I've only been following it for a little while. Right. But, I mean, you know, with the whole thing of whether it was going to hatch or not.
0: They stay there.
2: Well, you know, Donna was telling me that she also manages a Facebook page, a YouTube nesting site in Australia.
0: Okay.
2: Pretty sure it was Australia. So there's, I mean, she, you know, provides the same kind of daily log guidance for, a similar site. So it's like, it is international. It's like, the ability to not be endangered
0: anymore because of reintroduction has been successful so far. Okay.
2: Yeah.
0: That is great. Cause they are, I was watching one of those Mutual of Omaha's Wild Kingdom. You can watch them on MeTV.
2: That's what I said. That's exactly what I said yesterday when David Widener sent me the photos. I emailed him back. I said, oh, this is like Wild Kingdom. It reminds me of the good old days when
0: if you go and watch that show, you're like, oh, they don't do that anymore. You know, right. I mean, there's different ways to do things. I mean, I don't know, but there was one on falcons, and I watched it. It was very, very cool. You know, and these are from the 60s, right? Those are all from the 1960s.
1: Yeah.
0: Mutual of Omaha's Wild Kingdom.
2: Yes, that was one of our go-to shows when I was little. You know that?
0: And yeah.
2: The Disney, Walt Disney, Wonderful World of Disney.
0: Oh, okay.
2: I don't know if Andy talked about this yesterday, but
0: we gave Andy the day off. He was feeling under the weather.
2: He wasn't feeling well. Yeah. Okay. So if you didn't see it, you know, Stan Garrity, who's been on the show and on both of our shows, or has he been on your show yet? Not yet. My show.
0: No, he hasn't.
2: My show. I've never said that. Anyways, Dan Garrity, for those who don't know, he came in here once. Yeah.
0: After
2: the
0: show.
2: He's a historian, a local guy who he's former firefighter. Now he's on the school board, and he's on some other historic boards, and he's very, very much a historian of Manchester, all things Manchester. And he has been submit. I encouraged him to start writing down some of his stories because he gathers up all these interesting stories. So he submitted one that we published last week on to celebrate Manchester's official 180th, which is somewhere between July 10th and July 11th, depending on which source you believe.
0: Right. So we and passed this it. Is,
2: yeah, it was. It were yeah, but it's all year. We're going to celebrate it all year.
0: All right.
2: But this is the story behind Manchester's longest running joke, quote, "Don't forget your passport." And that's not something I ever heard, but it sounds like, you know, people older, you know, maybe older people who've lived on the West Side, or the idea that to go from the West Side to the East Side, you know, cross the river, you need a passport, and that there was a time when, you know, part of Manchester was gonna, you know, secede from the city or something. Yeah. So it's a very detailed, interesting, historical account of some of the players back then and some of the drama around the bridges. And I think it's, you know, for anybody that likes to learn about the history of things, the flood, you know, the Stuart family that was, most of the whole family was lost in the flood. He has it all here. There's drama galore. And he knows how to
0: tell a story too. So
2: yeah,
0: very good.
2: Yeah. And this is, so, and it has a little bit of history about the Amiskeg Tavern, which no longer exists, but they did have, that was the place to go. So very nice, account of history. So Stan Garrity's, he calls his stories the Queen City Chronicles. So we have a Queen City Chronicle that is there for the reading. If anybody has a few minutes, they want to catch up on that. And, of course we had, also, I know we're way over time, but we went down the Maddie. Right.
0: Oh, by the way, Donna met Marlon Perkins decades ago.
2: Oh, wow. Oh, wow. Yeah. He was the guy.
0: He was.
2: Yeah. I just want to also mention that we had a press release about the official press release about the, you know, quote unquote grand opening or ribbon cutting of the Levitt Amp music series, which was last Thursday. This Thursday looks like it's going to be a hoot. There's a band called the Gentlemen. What are they called? The Gentlemen Brawlers, and it's a eclectic mix of singers, dancers. They bring the joy and the dance. They're gonna, you know, be out there in the crowd, and they're gonna get you dancing.
0: Yeah, I think they're kind of funky, Carol. Your type of
2: They're funky. Yes, I'm gonna come and dance. I'm gonna come and have a good time. So yeah, so they're on tap for Thursday, and that once again, doors open at 5. The music should begin around 6:30, it's we have the whole lineup in this story, so you can see who's coming, which music acts are coming. And again, it's quite a mix of artists. Next week is going to be our friend Dominic Marte, who is of the Latino Vibe radio station, but he's also an international bachata pop artist. So he's going to be the headliner. And
0: really?
2: Yeah.
0: All right.
2: Yeah. So, you know, it's, and then the next week is Kaishana. Did we decide how to say that? But she is a sort of a folky R&B, you know, soulful virtuoso singer-songwriter type. And we have Old Hat String Band, which is from Southern Maine, vocal harmonies and acoustic rhythms with a stand-up bass and a mandolin I see in the picture. Then we have Stephen Kellogg in August, who a lot of people are familiar with, and the tagline says Stephen Kellogg performance is like watching Ted Lasso live. I don't know what that means, but it sounds good. And then we have a duo that plays a harp, and I don't know what, but they're called Cuff Knots and Christine Elise, and they are an interesting
0: now a real duo harp or a mouth harp.
2: No, a real giant harp. And then we
0: have you ever seen this before? Have you ever seen someone play a harp, like a real nice yes, harp?
2: It's amazing.
0: I saw it in the rotunda of the library before, like right in the and it was like,
2: there should always be harp music. It's so cool.
0: I agree, Carol. Yeah. I like the harp.
2: And then the final act is September 3rd. That's the Soggy Po' Boys, which a lot of people are familiar with.
0: Okay.
2: And so it's just an incredible lineup. It's a gift to the city of Manchester, and we should all be out there supporting it. You know, even if you don't stay for the whole thing, pop by, grab something from a food truck, say hello to your neighbor, you know, and then go do what you have to do. You don't have to stay all night or come later, you know,
0: Eat
2: out at Diz's, go get your lunchbox at Diz's. They have these great little lunch boxes, these little, you know, brown paper lunch boxes that you can tote with you to the show if you want to eat like a picnic. Judy's always thinking, you know, but you can.
0: Now, somebody's telling Donna she should come on the show live here.
2: Yeah, why not?
0: And she's a little shy about being on, but that's okay. We're not, you know, hey.
2: No pressure.
0: Everybody
2: but,
0: that
2: know,
0: comes in her, here always says, oh, my God, that was, yeah. Yeah.
2: Everybody loves her already, so.
0: There
2: yeah.
0: you go. Wow, she could tell her Marilyn Perkins story.
1: Yeah.
2: She's our hero, right?
0: Yeah.
2: I mean, she keeps everybody informed, and when, you know, when Maddie went missing, she was able to keep everybody calm. You know, like, this is what's happening.
0: Yeah.
2: This is what's going to happen.
0: Because we weren't calm at all. We weren't calm. We were
2: especially.
0: Yeah.
2: Yeah.
0: We were ready to just shut the show down and go looking.
2: Yeah. Yeah. Well, apparently Maddie had her own agenda. I mean, again, like she, you know, she disappeared and then she found her way back to the parking lot. Like, incredible.
1: But I mean, that was, you know, this has been going on, obviously, you know, with 80, but that was the most, like, I haven't seen anything on the news like that, right?
0: No.
1: And that's why I say Maddie's probably the most famous one, you know, because.
0: Yeah.
2: Yeah, you know, I think it's a combination, right? Like she was saying yesterday that in the past, if there was a whole brood and one of them maybe fledged or, you know, somehow got away from the nest, they could put it back in the nest and it would blend in with the others. Like the parents would accept it back. But because it's just her, once she fledged,
1: that's it.
2: The parents were like, gosh,
1: they don't dwell.
2: We're not parents anymore.
1: They don't dwell.
2: No?
0: Yeah, they don't. They thought she left. Sorry, I came home. Yeah. I left and I came home for a minute.
1: Oh, that was 3 days ago. Yeah. I might as well have been, you know, 50 years ago.
0: Man, I would have been very welcoming. I would have been happy. Well, we'll see. All right, Donna says it was high drama over here, and she says, "Thank you, Donna. Open invitation here. I mean, please, anytime." But I mean, it's just one of those things, and maybe we have a small part in kind of getting this out there because I know a lot of us were checking in the afternoon that day on YouTube to see what happened to Maddie. So
2: Yeah, and not to like incur, you know, not to put any pressure on Donna or anything, not to give her homework, but she could reflect back on the logs that she's kept over all these years and just bring with her like a few of the highlights that she remembers that maybe, you know, you and the audience, your audience have missed over the years because you weren't as plugged in. She could recall some other things that happened that were maybe not quite as high drama, but that were also very much an anomaly or something like that. That would be fun.
0: Well, what makes me really happy is that we do, we have made a connection with Donna over here with this Bear Greenfeld. We've learned a lot, and I think it's awesome. So She's saying thank you to us. Well, we say thank you to you, Donna.
2: Yeah.
0: All right, Carol. We're gonna.
2: All right, you guys must.
0: Yeah. We got trivia tomorrow, though.
2: You're sick of me by now. Yeah, I know. I'll be there.
0: All right, I'll be there too. So watch out.
2: All right.
0: I'll see you there.
2: Bye.
0: Bye, Carol. All right, Carol Roverty, Manchester Inklink, where everything in Manchester connects. You can find out what's going on around town at manchesterinklink.news, and we will be right back.
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4: It's morning in Manchester on WMNH.
0: Mm-hmm. All right. We are back here, and it is going to be one of those summer days. Try to stay cool. When I was a kid, I would go down at, like, when I was a kid, I would go to the library because it was like two blocks down from me. It was nice and cool.
1: AC?
0: Yeah. All right. We got a call here. Good morning.
5: Good morning.
0: Good morning, Polly C. How are you?
5: I'm well. Are you doing your round of top tens this morning?
0: I am. I am doing a... Matt is not here today, so... Why, you got one for us?
5: Yeah, I got one for you.
0: All right. So how's everything going?
5: Everything is going smooth as silk.
0: Summer's good, yeah?
5: Yeah, summer's going quite nice, actually. And talking about those back roads, we take the back road to and from the beach every weekend when we go.
0: Yeah, so wouldn't
5: it? It's a much better way.
0: Oh, yeah, absolutely. I mean, I love it. Right.
5: It's the perfect ride to build up the anticipation of finally getting to the ocean that sometimes used to experience that a lot as a kid and just wanting to get there. And then they finally built the highway and you were there in a flash. But, you know, now as an older guy, you know, taking that back road is not only nostalgic, but it's calming and awesome, and it's a great ride.
0: Especially after you get past that Raymond, right there, and boom, you're in Epping, and then you gotta go through Exeter. I mean, if you follow, that's what you do.
5: Absolutely.
0: Now, who designed the streets in Exeter anyway? Do you ever drive through Exeter?
1: Yeah, it's a little weird.
0: And then you're like, what is going on here? I'm like, it's the biggest double S I've ever seen.
1: Yeah, yeah. Yeah, that's kind of...
5: No, is it like really bad like Boston or...
0: Well, like, no, not like Boston. It's just you have all these streets coming. You got cars coming at you from like... I don't even know what's going on there.
1: It's a lot of narrow roads.
0: I didn't take geometry then.
1: Yeah. Yeah.
0: No, because you got cars coming here, turning here, and there's no... there's no red light. You know, this is a stop sign thing.
5: Mm-hmm.
0: Anyway, my rant is over. Let's go to, Polly C's Top 10. It's Top 10 Tuesday, everybody.
5: Well, we have John Hopwood coming into the show this weekend, next week, to do the Top 10 Summer Blockbusters of the 60s and 70s.
0: Yeah.
5: And the music that accompanied them. So what we're going to do is the top 10 summer blockbuster movies of the 70s.
0: Summer blockbuster movies of the 70s?
1: Wow.
0: I'm going to go ahead and say Star Wars, A New Hope.
5: That is number two.
0: Number two.
1: Grease, be one of them?
0: Grease.
5: Let me see here. Yes, Grease. Hold on, I just had it. There you go. I lost my list.
0: All right.
5: I think Grease is on there. Actually, yes, Grease is number six.
0: All right. All right. It's high dramatic. Let's see. Summer blockbusters of the 1970s.
5: Yes.
0: What about Jaws?
5: Jaws is number one.
0: Number one. That was a big one.
1: Yeah. Rocky?
0: Ooh, I don't know if that was a...
5: Rocky is number three.
0: Whoa, all right.
1: Rocky one.
0: There's no other Rockies on there, right?
1: No.
5: Let me see.
1: The rest were past 70s, I think.
5: No other Rockies. And also, too, on a side note, there are three movies here from the 80s in this list.
0: Okay. I love that, too.
5: Early 80s.
0: Early 80s movies. Ah, good old Porky's.
1: Was that a blockbuster?
5: Number 11.
0: Porky's 2 the next day.
5: 12.
0: Damn kids from Angel Beach.
1: Porky's. Let's see.
0: That was a great movie. Probably see, but I'm going to break in here. And did you ever see The Last American Virgin?
5: I did. I saw it in the movie theaters. Doesn't that Open Arms by Journey in it?
0: Well, it's like it's the most heartbreaking movie at the end of this, you know. You think it's going to be...
5: Yeah, it really is. It's a sad movie.
0: It is, the ending. And then, you know, when the kid's driving home at the end, they're playing Just Once by Quincy Jones.
5: We know the soundtrack, at least.
0: Yes. All right. Great movie, if you've never seen it. 80s movie. All right. What about Young Doctors in Love?
5: No.
0: Did you ever see that?
5: I did not see Young Doctors in Love.
0: Okay.
1: Caddyshack?
0: Ooh.
5: Nope. Good one. I just watched that the other night. That never gets old, that movie.
1: No.
0: What about The Love Bug? Herbie Rides again. I don't know.
5: Ooh.
1: That's a library.
5: No, movie. I think that was the 60s, but no, okay. Didn't make the list.
0: Okay. Well, Don Knotts is in one of them, isn't he?
5: Yeah. Okay. Yeah. Buddy Hackett's in one, Don Knotts, Ken Barry.
1: Those are library movies, the ones you used to see for free at the library.
0: That's true.
1: Right?
0: What about American Graffiti?
5: No. Number 4 is a disaster film.
0: Ah, okay. It is The Towering Inferno.
5: Beautiful. Number 5 is... Number 5 was huge. Huge.
0: The Godfather.
5: No, this came out in 1977. Sci-fi movie. Seven?
0: Oh, Logan's Run.
5: No.
1: Sci-fi movie.
0: 2001 A Space Odyssey.
5: No, but you're getting closer.
0: Close Encounters of the Third Kind.
5: That's correct.
0: Wow. I saw it at the Bedford Drive-In. And I was a kid and didn't understand it. I'm like, this movie sucks.
5: Yeah, I think I was in that same boat with you. I think I remember thinking that was, what are we watching
0: I'm
5: here?
0: Waiting for something like Star Wars, and it's that. It was awful. Anyway.
5: You didn't like Close Encounters?
0: Well, I liked the part when you saw the 3 minutes you see spaceships in it. I was, I was 6 years old.
5: You didn't like watching What's-His-Face play with his mashed potatoes?
0: No.
5: Fill his house with gravel?
0: I didn't get it.
5: What's his name? I can't think of that dude's name. What's his name, that actor?
0: Richard Dreyfuss.
5: Thank you.
0: Yeah.
5: All right, and you guys got 6. It's Grease. Number 7 is a horror movie from 1976.
0: 1976, a horror movie called Halloween.
5: No.
1: Okay. Texas Chainsaw Massacre.
0: Ooh.
5: No. It's a supernatural horror movie.
0: It's not even Poltergeist. That was later. The Exorcist?
5: No, but you're getting very close.
0: The Omen.
5: That's correct.
0: Oh.
5: All right. Now, the last 3 are from 1980, 1981, and 1982, which I'm sure you can guess the 82 one.
0: AET.
5: That's right. And what was another big movie? Just a year earlier by the same dude.
0: Raiders of the Lost Ark.
5: Right. And number 8, and to answer your question, Peter, there is one, it's not a sequel, but it's part of a series of movies.
0: Okay, I like that, too.
5: And the first one was already mentioned.
0: Oh. Rocky 3.
5: No, and it's not Grease 2, either.
0: I know. Okay, that's too bad. Rocky 3. Okay.
5: Actually, you know, to be honest with you, this was a part of a series, but it is the sequel. It's the second one, but it's not labeled as the second one. There's your hint.
0: Oh, it is. What year is it?
5: 1980.
1: The Empire Strikes Back?
0: It is the
5: That's right.
0: Empire Strikes Back. Ah, that's the year, too. Yeah. All right, we have two more.
5: No, that's it. You got all 10 of them. Oh. And I'm out of here. You guys have a great day. All right. I'll be playing in the chat.
0: All right, Pauly C. Thank you very much. And fantastic, Pauly C. All right, Buzz.
1: That was a good one.
0: Yeah. That was pretty good. Feeling good?
1: Do I have one? Yeah, I got one.
0: I'm feeling good about everything right now.
1: All right, I got the top 10 most shocking celebrity deaths.
0: Ooh.
1: We're talking about celebrity deaths.
0: Shocking celebrity death.
1: Yes.
0: Shocked.
1: I was shocked because he died.
0: Okay, you were shocked when he died. Let's say Michael Jackson.
1: That's definitely number one.
0: Number one.
1: Yep.
0: Okay, Michael Jackson. Let's see. Prince.
1: Prince is on there. Prince is number eight.
0: All right. David Bowie.
1: You know, he didn't make it.
0: Okay. What about John Lennon?
1: John Lennon's on here. I just don't have...
0: All right.
1: He's number 10.
0: Number 10.
1: Yep.
0: All right. John Belushi.
1: I don't know how shocking that was.
0: Okay. Okay.
1: Everybody probably figured he would die at some point, right?
0: Darth Vader. What about Elvis?
1: No, Elvis is not on there.
0: Right. What? Okay.
1: These are people that probably died at the younger age.
0: Jimi Hendrix.
1: Also not as shocking.
0: Okay. All right. Well, Janis Joplin.
1: Nope.
0: Jim Morrison.
1: Nope.
0: Kurt Cobain.
1: Nope.
0: Oh, wow.
1: There is a singer. There is a singer on here. Pretty famous.
0: Okay. What about Don Knotts?
1: Nope.
0: Jane Mansfield.
1: No.
0: Oh, what about, what's her name? Natalie Wood.
1: No.
0: Marilyn Monroe. Okay, wow, there's a lot of people, though. I mean, that's...
1: Yeah, I know. Let me give you hints?
0: No, I think I'm all right.
1: Okay.
0: I'm just thinking now. Shocking. What about... Kobe Bryant.
1: That's number three.
0: Number three. Okay. See, I just had to think.
1: Yeah.
0: Thurman Munson.
1: That was a shocking one, but he didn't make it on here.
0: Okay. All right.
1: I don't know how much of a celebrity he was.
0: Right, but we all knew him here.
1: Yeah.
0: Whitney Houston.
1: Yes.
0: Whitney all right.
1: Number four.
0: Jennifer Hubbell. Good guess.
1: Yeah.
0: Wow, let's say good morning to Judy Window, who's just joining us now.
1: Judy?
0: Ooh, how about Anna Nicole Smith?
1: Nope.
0: You ever watch that documentary?
1: Yeah, I don't know if I have, but...
0: It's a sad... It really... Yeah. It's a sad...
1: Yeah, that's a really
0: story.
1: Weird one.
0: Let's see. Okay, who else would it be? Just trying to think here.
1: A couple of them are tough. A couple of them are, you should get.
0: Right. Eddie Van Halen.
1: Nope.
0: Okay. Wow. What about JFK?
1: Nope.
0: Is that a shocker?
1: There's no more musicians.
0: That's before our time, though.
1: Right. We got a comedian on there.
0: Bob Saget. Bob Saget's not on there. What about Gilbert Gottfried? Okay, a comedian. Richard Pryor. Wow, these are all dead. David Stack says the Big Bopper.
1: The Big Bopper?
0: Yes.
1: No.
0: All right. Okay, wow.
1: Comedian, we have...
0: comedian. Chris Farley.
1: Nope.
0: No, wow. Not Chris Farley. Lenny Bruce.
1: Think of somebody that you, what kind of, he, this guy was really famous.
0: Rodney Dangerfield.
1: Nope.
0: Sam Kinison.
1: Nope.
0: Even, okay, this guy was really famous.
1: Nope.
0: Even, okay,

0: I mean, famous.
1: Diana was the coolest thing to come out of that family in, you know, 1,000 years.
0: Yeah, yeah, yeah.
1: I don't know. Doesn't it seem like it? She was kind of badass. You go, girl. I was shocked at that one. I was shocked.
0: Yeah, see? Number seven is...
1: Jeffrey, you might know it,
0: but it's kind of tough.
1: Jeffrey Epstein?
0: No.
1: Okay.
0: This was a Fast and Furious guy.
1: James Vanderbeek.
0: Nope.
1: Okay. Oh, the Fast and Furious guy. What's his name? I don't know his name. Paul.
0: You got it.
1: Paul. Oh, why can't I think of it?
0: Paul Walker.
1: What about Abe Lincoln?
0: Hey, no.
1: Hey. Wow. That was a shock.
0: Who guessed that one?
1: Pauly C.
0: Yeah, good one, Paul.
1: Yeah.
0: What is this one? The Dark Knight actor.
1: Oh, yeah. What's his name? What's his name?
0: I wouldn't have known this.
1: I know his name is
0: Heath Ledger. I mean, I've heard of him. Heath Ledger, yeah.
1: You ever watch that movie?
0: No, I haven't.
1: Yeah. I think, though, the other Joker ones, like, yeah, the Jokers in the movies, there's different versions of them, and they're all pretty good. How many more do I have?
0: One. It was 2020. And
1: 2020.
0: Yeah.
1: 2020 COVID. What is it?
0: Black Panther. A Black Panther.
1: Oh, what's his name? Yeah. I don't know.
0: Chadwick Boseman. I would have never got that one.
1: But there it is.
0: Five. I mean,
1: we got them all. You know, that was a shocker, though. I think everyone was.
0: Yeah, yeah. And that was it.
1: All right. Well, congrats. That was a good one. That was a really.
0: It's not bad.
1: I enjoyed it. So I think Matt's not coming today.
0: Top 10 reasons why Matt's not here?
1: I don't think he's here. Yeah, I don't think he. No, that's not it. Well, with it being the All-Star break in Major League Baseball, mine's a little sporty this morning for all you sporty sports. That's right. You can play along. This is again from the top 10s. This is voted on by real people like you and me. You can go to the top 10s and vote if you want. But these are the top 10 right now. Are you ready? The top 10 Boston Red Sox of all time.
0: Oh, okay.
1: The top 10 Boston Red Sox of all time. Red Sox are doing all right going into the break, right? And but they have a big homestand coming up, and I guess that's their rough spot. They can't win. They have a hard time winning.
0: Yeah, they have. Yeah.
1: But they are only, a half game out of a wild card spot, possibly play. Like, this can be done. We've seen it happen before. Teams that started out not so great kind of click after the All-Star break. We've seen it.
0: I mean, they got my attention a little bit, which is finally, because I haven't been watching that. Because, you know, when they're bad, it really bugs the heck out of me, and I can't watch it.
1: Yeah.
0: But they got my attention, you know. Nine in a row. Ted Williams got to be number one, right?
1: Ted Williams is number one, the number one Boston Red Sox. Yeah.
0: Number one Boston Red Sox of all time.
1: Yeah. You should get all. There's only one.
0: Yeah. Tiger Skrzemski.
1: There's only one I didn't know.
0: Okay.
1: So you could tell me if it's real or someone just, I don't know. Carl Yastrzemski, yes?
0: Yes.
1: That's number two.
0: Okay.
1: Number two, Buzz.
0: Let's go with David Ortiz, Big Poppy.
1: All right. Number six for David Ortiz. All right.
0: Pedro.
1: Pedro's number eight, which I'd put him up there a little higher if you'd ask me.
0: Me too.
1: I mean, this guy brought so much to the, I mean, I don't know. Anyway. All right.
0: How about Rocket? Roger Clemens.
1: Roger Clemens made the list at number seven. I mean, how could you not?
0: Yeah.
1: You know, 20 strikeouts.
0: Yeah. He
1: won a day.
0: Let's go. I will go Wade Boggs. This might make it, might not.
1: Wade Boggs. What a great, see, Wade Boggs is great.
0: He was one of the best hitters of all time.
1: Number

0: 3.
1: Yeah, he was number 3? Okay.
0: Number 3.
1: All right. See, I would have put him a little lower on the list, but...
0: I would have put Pedro at number 3. But then again, you know, Wade Boggs, he was during that Clemens era, right? When, like, that was the...
1: Yeah.
0: That was the same era.
1: Yeah.
0: The era, which was right after the big 70s era, late 70s with Fred Lynn, Yaz, Jim Rice, so, you know, so... All right.
1: Let's go... Pudge, Carlton Fisk.
0: Okay. Number 5. Okay. Number 5, Carlton Fisk. Huge.
1: Yeah.
0: Right?
1: So that's what? 6 of them or 7 of them? Got a few more?
0: You have a few more. You have the 3 more.
1: Let's go with...
0: Oh, wow.
1: Jimmy Fox?
0: Jimmy Fox is the one I didn't know. That's number 4.
1: Okay.
0: Nice one, Buzz.
1: He was a second baseman that hit a ton of home runs.
0: Yeah, in what, the late 60s? He was born in 07.
1: Yeah, he's an older guy.
0: Oh, yeah. When did he play for the Boston Red Sox?
1: But he had home run records.
0: Okay.
1: Early on, yeah.
0: Let's see. MLB debut, 1925 for the Philadelphia Athletics. Let's see. Yeah, wow, he has some home runs, 534 career home runs.
1: Right.
0: Hits, 2,646. A batting average, a career batting average of .325. Unheard of these days, right?
1: Yeah.
0: Kind of. Oh, wow. Okay.
1: Let's see. That's another,
0: Jimmy Fox. That's a good
1: another
0: one.
1: Old one?
0: No.
1: Not another old one, because I was going to say Bobby Doerr.
0: Yeah, Jennifer Hubbell said Bobby Doerr. Mookie Betts has been said. Fred Lynn has been said. They're not on it.
1: Dwight Evans.
0: Dwight Evans isn't on it.
1: No, okay.
0: Louis Tiant isn't on it. Yaz is already on it. Big Poppy already called.
1: Yeah.
0: Let's see. Kurt Schilling. No, not on it. Oh, somebody got it. David Dismukes got it a little while ago.
1: Okay.
0: One here, Jason Veritek.
1: Oh.
0: Number 9.
1: Over Dwight Evans?
0: I know.
1: Oh, I don't know.
0: I know.
1: I like Jason Veritek, though. I mean, he did win championships.
0: And number 10 surprised me. This guy, I'll give you a hint at the end. That'll give it away if I tell you.
1: Okay. The newer?
0: Let's just say... He left in the middle of the season when the Red Sox won the World Series.
1: Oh, yeah.
0: Yeah.
1: No,
0: yeah, that's right.
1: How can you not say Nomar?
0: Right, that blockbuster trade went to the Dodgers.
1: Yeah.
0: Which we're still feeling the effects of that trade. I don't know.
1: They won. I mean, it worked because they won.
0: What did we get for that?
1: They got,
0: is that when we got, like, young Mookie Betts and stuff like that?
1: No.
0: No,
1: they got draft picks in, but they got that stole the base. The guy that stole second base in the playoffs.
0: You know,
1: I can't think of his name right now.
0: All right, we got
1: David,
0: him all.
1: David Henderson.
0: Oh, okay. I remember that. Yeah. I'm getting messages there.
1: Oh. Matty have his tire fixed yet?
0: Let's see. No. So basically, this list isn't a list that I have. This source for this list is the top tens, which anybody can go and vote for.
1: Right.
0: So if we went in there and had a big campaign and put Ronald McDonald on it, we could get Ronald McDonald on that list. So if you didn't agree with that list, I mean, I'm not sure I do. I did. You know,
1: it was pretty good, but Babe Ruth wasn't on there.
0: Right. How can you not say Babe Ruth? But a lot of people don't know Babe Ruth was even on the Red Sox.
1: Right. Right. And in his good big days.
0: Oh, Nomar. So Nomar was sent to the Cubs, I guess.
1: The Cubs, all right.
0: Okay, sorry. Yeah.
1: Yeah.
0: All right. Very good. Let's see. This is probably some Red Sox fan texting me. Let me see. Oh, yeah, the trade was Cubs, yeah. Okay, thank you.
1: Yes.
0: All right, yeah. All right. Well, I don't know. Good luck to the Red Sox coming up on now. Now, who's in the All-Star game?
1: Well, they have...
0: It's in Philadelphia.
1: Yeah.
0: And in the home run, we have someone in the home run, right?
1: Yeah, Chapman's in there.
0: Okay, very good.
1: And then that's the closer, obviously.
0: Yeah.
1: And what's his name? Did the home run derby last night. I don't know how they did. I didn't
0: really the game's tonight,
1: The game's tonight. Home run derby was last night. Which home run derby was on Netflix. I mean.
0: Oh, really?
1: Yeah. I don't know if there was any other streaming.
0: Well, that's starting to happen. You're starting to see that, which kind of.
1: Yeah.
0: I like watching TV the old way. I really do. I don't know what it is.
1: I don't think there's any such thing as watching TV the old way. I guess if you have Xfinity still, you know, but like.
0: Yeah.
1: It's just so...
0: Well, you can't watch certain things. You have to have the service.
1: It's so random, and it's so, like, every different service and every, you know...
0: And then if you want it, like, so you know, you go to get Paramount Plus or whatever, but you can pay the extra to get all the games.
1: Right, right.
0: You know,
1: and Apple TV, and then you have, you know, Peacock, and, you know...
0: I don't know. What's on Peacock?
1: It's endless, you know, and if you want to watch something, I guess.
0: That's it.
1: Well, yeah. Sometimes there's games on... You know, those other channels. So it's like,
0: yeah.
1: I don't know. I thank God my adult kids still live at home because, you know, this one has that, this one has this, and we kind of share all the streaming services.
0: Right.
1: So, yes. But, you know, sometimes, like last night, I went to go watch Netflix, and everybody was watching it in the house because the Home Run Derby was on it.
0: Oh, okay.
1: So you can only have
0: so
1: three
0: people watching,
1: you know? So it's like, I had to go watch something else, you know.
0: All right, David Dismukes is heading to Friday's game, going to Tampa.
1: Oh.
0: Yeah. Oh, no. They're playing Tampa
1: they're
0: at the home
1: stadium.
0: Tampa
1: stand. At home,
0: okay. No, Tampa's here.
1: Yeah, you don't want to get on there now. And
0: watch man, that's, no kidding.
1: That's toasty.
0: All right, we got a little time left here. What do you got going on today?
1: Not much. I'm going to try to stay out of the heat.
0: It's a hot day. It's going to be a horribly hot day.
1: I mean, Karen's on vacation this week, so I kind of want to do a couple little things.
0: We went
1: to the beach yesterday.
0: Yeah.
1: But today, how hot it is, I don't know. Maybe we'll try the same thing.
0: If you go get an ice cream, try that place. And they have delicious waffle cones.
1: Okay.
0: And it's cheap. It's not expensive. But don't get a big one. Don't get a big one.
1: I can't eat a big one anymore.
0: Yeah.
1: I can't. I most of the time get a kitty size one no matter where I go.
0: This particular place, I would go with the
1: small.
0: I would just go with the small.
1: Yeah.
0: You can get it on a regular cone, a sugar cone, or the delicious homemade waffle cones.
1: No kidding, huh?
0: I want an ice cream.
1: I hit a gym.
0: It's
1: a good time to be on an ice cream kick, though.
0: I know, but I love that. I love those little things. You know what I mean?
1: It's a little one.
0: I was basically just thinking a place to just go and get a couple scoops of ice cream, and then I ran into this place.
1: There's random ones like that around. I found
0: one. They make
1: one,
0: their own ice cream from their own dairy.
1: I found one in, I think it's still in Seabrook.
0: Yeah.
1: So it's a 107, right? It's the back road.
0: Yeah.
1: And then there's a little road off of it, and there's a little stand there, and they got like clams and everything else too.
0: Oh yeah,
1: they got hot dogs, burgers, food, but it's an ice cream stand too.
0: Yeah.
1: And they got little picnic tables.
0: Is it by Seals clam stand, you know, like
1: no that? It's just this little random thing. There's a house up on the hill.
0: Okay.
1: Looks like the people live in the house, and it's just a little shack. It's not much of anything as far as, you know, aesthetics go, but you know, they pump out the food and they have ice cream, and It's a good spot. But yeah, I'll have to check that other place out. Yeah, for sure.
0: I'm going to check out that place in Candia sometime. Sounds good.
1: I'm telling you.
0: Sounds like it has everything you could ask for.
1: Yeah. Yeah, I mean, it's a pretty good place if you want to sit down. If you don't want to sit down, if you want a little takeout stuff, there's a little takeout stuff. You can go outside and eat. Yeah, and they have the ice cream stand, yeah.
0: Now, today is July 14th. It is Shark Awareness Day. You're heading to the beach.
1: Okay.
0: Well, I guess.
1: Shark Awareness Day.
0: It is.
1: I'm always aware of sharks anyway. So.
0: Same here.
1: I
0: was at Cocoa Beach once, and they had all the flags up. A red flag, a purple flag, which means there's stuff in the water, and whatever. I don't know. Earthquake flag. I don't know. All the warnings were up.
1: Yeah.
0: I would not go in.
1: Yeah.
0: But there's about 16 shark attacks a year in the U.S.
1: Yeah, I'm all set.
0: A worldwide, the 50 to 70 shark attacks a year with 5 to 15 fatalities. That would be my luck. I would get eaten by a shark. Yeah. You know, that's not a great way to go.
1: No, be dragged out by a...
0: Not a great way to go.
1: As you're getting bitten in half?
0: Yeah.
1: No.
0: Slowly going down the throat.
1: No, thank you. We'll pass.
0: That's the worst.
1: Yeah. But right. Even yesterday, I mean, literally almost up to my knee, because we were walking and I wasn't really paying attention.
0: They have those weird jellyfish in there this year,
1: yes,
0: too.
1: Yes, they do, because you got to kind of watch for those.
0: What, have you seen any?
1: I saw kind of a piece of one.
0: Ugh.
1: Not yesterday. The
0: last I don't want any before. Of that.
1: Yesterday, because it was right after high tide when we went, so the seagulls were dive bombing the clams. They were picking out on the clams yesterday.
0: Oh, okay.
1: You know, so they were diving, grabbing the clams and eating them.
0: Wow.
1: Yeah. There's a couple interesting sights. You know, you go there and you're like, my wife's like poking me like, look at that.
0: Yeah. So
1: there was this dude with this wicked banana hammock and had like a thong, like a girl.
0: Everything was exposed.
1: Oh yeah, man! I mean, this guy.
0: You saw his bum. Basically, that's what that does. That shows your bum.
1: Saw his whole bum, and the junk was like
0: junky.
1: It was just in a little package, and I'm like, I know, what? See,
0: if you wear something like that, though, if you are a man that feels comfortable wearing something like that, I mean, you got to prepare.
1: Yeah,
0: you have to go get some. You do have to do a little manscaping.
1: You got
0: to
1: get some spray tan on your butt and everything, and you know, prepare the area.
0: Yeah, because you don't want to go to the beach on a day like this with a white bum hanging out like that. That doesn't get a lot of sun because it'll burn in a second.
1: Interesting, right. And very interesting. I almost wish she didn't poke my shoulder so right. I could look. I didn't want to look at that, but
0: super tan though. Was he super tan? Like one of those over tan people?
1: I tried to look quick and like
0: because it's not good for you, really.
1: No, it was not good for me either.
0: I
1: was like, no, I don't want to see that.
0: Oh, you'll see anything at the beach now.
1: Yeah,
0: Especially Hampton.
1: Yeah.
0: If you drive through there.
1: I'm not getting into the... Yeah.
0: You won't go down there at all. You won't even drive through.
1: Not recently.
0: Right now, it's easy to drive through. So if you go all the way and then, you know, you do the loop, you go around like you're going over towards Seabrook, but then you loop around back towards Ocean Boulevard. They're working on the bridge, so there's not a lot of traffic
1: coming in,
0: so you can make that turn nice and easy. And it goes pretty quick.
1: Yeah.
0: Goes
1: I don't know.
0: Quick.
1: We almost went up to check out the sand sculptures, but the day we were going to go, it was not nice. It was raining or something.
0: Yeah.
1: So we didn't go. But that's the only time I end up going up there. Or
0: it's always
1: gonna
0: nice.
1: End up going to the casino.
0: I used to go to the beach with my the family, the Mannings, me and my friend John's parents used to take me for a week. I went a couple times anyway. And I remember being there for a week, and I thought it was so cool to hang out at the beach for the entire week. And what was cool is there was always that one cool, maybe rainy, misty day, and it felt good. Yeah. You know what I mean? Like, out of all the hot days, it seemed to be, we've been sitting on the beach for, you know, it was nice to have that time.
1: Yeah, especially if you had a pocket full of quarters.
0: Oh, my God.
1: Going to the arcade, right?
0: Oh, I mean, yeah, anything. Anything. Good stuff. But that was good stuff. All right. Let's see. What's going on? It's going to be hot today. We're going to have temperatures in and out of 100 degrees, or what will feel like 100 degrees. The humidity ramps up. Apparently, there is a major storm warning out this evening. Yesterday, they said that most of the action could be up north, but... you know, you'll probably see something here. I'm not sure. So keep your eyes to the sky, because with this weather comes, the storms. It should be a little Tomorrow it's going to be hot, but a little less humid, I think. So, there you go.
1: Not as bad, huh?
0: I think all the pools are open today.
1: Yep. Splash pads.
0: Splash pads. You got the cooling centers. So
1: I was up at Crystal Lake yesterday, the day before, to just check out the new entryway and everything.
0: Yeah.
1: I wouldn't call it packed, but it's nice now. They have a brand new parking lot, brand new area to drive in.
0: Oh, nice.
1: The drainage is really good, so the water's not draining down into the lake. And
0: there's a big beach area there.
1: Yeah,
0: is the pavilion still there?
1: It's still there. Yeah,
0: it's just skeleton of a pavilion though, right?
1: Yeah,
0: can you go in it?
1: You can go on the top part.
0: Okay, so you can walk up there and look around. Wow. Okay. Let's see. Jen says she likes to go. Jen Humble says she likes to go to the beach and sit in her chair and see all the people wearing bathing suits they shouldn't wear.
1: Karen was saying that maybe the guy lost his fantasy football league and he had to wear that because that's how bold this thing was.
0: Really?
1: Like, did you lose a bet?
0: No.
1: Oh
0: kidding.
1: My God, this thing was.
0: That's hilarious.
1: Yeah, it was. Like I said, I was like, why did you even point that out to me?
0: Well,
1: I had to look.
0: I overheard someone. Say the other day, I heard these two women talking about bathing suits, and this girl goes, yeah, I got a bathing suit, and it had a little diamond slit in the front over right here, and it got so sunburned. It's a little diamond, a sunburned diamond, because it's just a little, I don't know, whatever.
1: We would go to Aruba, the people from the different countries, the different cultures, so they'll be a little bit more liberal with their...
0: Oh, yeah.
1: With their bathing suits.
0: They would look at us funny with just our baggy shorts on. They were like, what's this guy afraid of? So, must be from America.
1: This spot that we save every day was kind of nice. It was, you know, you kind of had to save your spot, but it was right by the shower where you kind of wash yourself off after you go in the ocean.
0: Some people strip right down.
1: And this larger gentleman, I had a very small bathing suit on, you know, we're getting a front row seat of his junk, you know, as he's washing off. I'm like,
0: his body
1: God!
0: At least he's washing up.
1: Talking about the block in the sun.
0: Yeah, at least he's washing up.
1: That was,
0: All right, we're going to wrap it up here again. Stay cool today, folks, and I want to thank all our Facebook livers. You want to cool off today, you can go up to Diz's Cafe. Right there on Elm Street.
1: Yeah, I'm sure
0: it's 860 Elm Street, right?
1: Yeah, 860 Elm Street. I'm sure y'all have the AC blaring up there today.
0: Yeah. Great place to cool off, have some lunch, have some supper. Come on downtown. It is too, you know, even if it's not something you usually do on Tuesday. You know, I mean, it's too.
1: Yeah.
0: It gets to be too hot to like, I'm going to make a roast in the oven.
1: Yeah, I won't be cooking today. Yeah, that's for
0: nothing
1: sure.
0: Like that. Nice pizza would be nice.
1: Yeah.
0: All right. Let's see. Thank you, Judy. Thank you so much. Jen Hubble, thank you. David Dismukes, thank you. And Robbio just joining us this morning. He wanted to start over. He got up late today. That's what, you know, it's summertime.
1: I don't blame him. Once in a while.
0: Okay. He slept in. Probably up at camp.
1: Probably.
0: At his camp with his travel trailer. Right. Very, very good. Yeah, let's see.
1: So Maddie didn't get his tire fixed, huh?
0: He didn't? No.
1: Called AAA.
0: I don't know. I don't know what happened to him.
1: He's trying to plug his own tire.
0: Plug his own tire.
1: Sometimes you make your own luck.
0: Oh, okay. Very good. No, very, very...
1: I'm sure he'll be back tomorrow.
0: I want to thank Donna again. Thank you so much for giving us all this information. I hope everything works out, you know?
1: Yeah, I mean...
0: It will. I think it will eventually. I mean...
1: Well, I remember when we were talking about it when she first got found, and I mentioned, like, will she be accepted by the parents?
0: Yeah, because...
1: How they say they don't dwell and they don't think like people, right? So yeah,
0: no, some,
1: so
0: I mean, you don't even want to touch a bird's egg, because that'll just, because you touched it, could eliminate what they,
1: yeah,
0: you know. I don't know. I love these falcons. I love that the blue heron that hasn't been out front of the lake. It was last week, just standing on that wall by a bunch of people.
1: I still haven't seen it.
0: You can walk. I mean, it's not afraid of people.
1: Yeah.
0: But I'm going to tell you, the front of the lake is so crowded right now.
1: Yeah, it is.
0: It's so crowded right now that
1: we gave it too much pub, I think.
0: Well, not only that, I think they've made it. They made it. They've done a great job.
1: Yeah. Yeah, and it's really, I think that's what they wanted to do.
0: What they have to do is they have to eliminate that parking spot, okay, that is on the new exit.
1: Yes.
0: People are parking there.
1: I noticed that.
0: That's not a parking spot anymore.
1: Yeah,
0: How ignorant do you have to be?
1: Yeah. That happened when I was leaving the other day. Yeah.
0: Pretty ignorant. That's right. All right. Well, that's going to do it for us today, Buzz. Thank you. That was just you and I today, man.
1: All right. I didn't notice.
0: I flew by.
1: Oh, hey,
0: Matt. We don't even need Matt. Yeah. All right. Well, thank you. And thank all of you out there. Keep it right here. WMNH 95.3. And yeah, we'll see you tomorrow morning, folks. Have a great day. Stay cool.

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4: He was the last DJ, and he would say things like, "Shine on, you crazy diamond, and the people will all come together." But as he walked out into the morning dew on the county farm that day, he was a very melancholy man. See, his American girl had told him,
10: "Don't come around here no more,"
4: because she'd fallen in love with a conquistador.

0: wrap your minds around this.
1: Let's just say for recreational purposes,
2: yes.
1: We go into the weed store.
2: Yeah.
1: Hi, I'm Dave. My friend Seth. We'd like a joint. And you would say, you know, like, I'd like a double or whatever you say.
2: You make it a double. Exactly, yeah.
1: And then would you smoke the entire joint while you were there?
2: They don't let you smoke it there. You got to take it home.
1: Right, so you go out in the parking lot.
2: No, they don't like that either. They kind of want you to...
1: Well, where do you go smoke the damn thing?
2: At your home.
1: Okay, you take it home.
2: Yeah.
1: You sit down.
2: Yeah.
1: And okay, and then you light up the joint.
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1: Free at participating healers. 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Void where inhibited.
0: Plus Woodstock vet Bert Summer. People will all come together.
3: Anything's possible.
1: We also went sailing with Procol Harum, and we got melancholy with Timurius.
0: And we brought out the dead for the studio version of Morning Dew.
1: Which was all too short. You know, I wanted it to keep on going.
0: Yeah.
1: Written by Canadian singer Bonnie Dobson while she was staying with a friend in L.A.
0: She'd just seen the movie On the Beach, all about the aftermath of nuclear warfare.
1: A really depressing movie. Remember that movie?
0: Yeah.
1: Some folks committed suicide after watching it, so I think Bonnie definitely had the more productive approach.
4: And now for something completely different.
0: How about a Tom Petty mini concert?
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0: Tom was born in Gainesville, Florida, and he dropped out of high school at the age of 17 to play music.
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1: Four tracks from the Tom Petty Live Anthology album. County Farm, Don't Come Around Here No More, American Girl, and The Last DJ.
0: Thought about that song the day I got fired from my last radio job.
1: Yeah.
0: But it was a good thing, wasn't it?
1: Oh, definitely.
0: Yeah. We're in a better place now. The material for that album, by the way, came from 3 decades of concerts that were curated by Ryan Ulyate.
1: He went through Petty's live archives and created an iTunes library with a total of 3,509 performances of 400 unique songs.
0: Tom, of course, suffered a cardiac arrest in 2017. He was found unconscious at his home and died shortly thereafter.
1: And for my long, deep closer this hour, let's dedicate this to Tom Petty.
0: Come on, you raver, you seer of visions. Come on, you painter, you piper, you prisoner, and shine.
1: Peace.

0: Yeah, man, talking about that dang old cuts and collars, man. 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
1: wacka, wacka. 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Good girl.

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Hello, everybody. I am Rob Charles. All About the 80s is on the air. This is a two-hour show where we take a trip back to the greatest decade of music, getting us started from 1984. That is ZZ Top with Legs. We're going to keep it going. Eddie Money from 1982, big hit called Think I'm in Love.

your favorite 80s is right here each week. Heart with you right there is called Who Will You Run To? That is from 1987. And Tears for Fears from 1989, Sowing the Seeds of Love. We play the best 80s you're going to hear anywhere on the radio. We're going to take you to 1984 right now. This is Belinda Carlisle and the band called Go-Go's out of Los Angeles. It is called Head Over Heels.

Great stuff for you right there from 1989. The number 12 biggest hit from 1989, Waiting for a Star to Fall. That is Boy Meets Girl. And in front of that, Queen with their big hit from 1981. Another one bites the dust. We're going to keep rolling on our number one, George Harrison. Yeah, great song right here from the album Somewhere in England. This goes back to 1981. It is all those years ago right here on All About the 80s.

The 80s keep on rolling. The Manhattan Transfer from 1981. Boo-ah, boo-boom, giddy, do it like the boy from New York City. In front of that, Earth, Wind, and Fire, one of their big hits from 82. Great song called Let's Groove. Let's get into the last segment on hour number one. Greg Abbott will take us to 1987. This is called Shake You Down.

Wrapping up our number one, USA for Africa, the number 20 biggest hit from 1985. And in front of that, Eric Carmen with Hungry Eyes. We are headed to the top of the hour. We've got 60 more minutes of the best 80s still to come. Don't go away.

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Our number two is rolling. Bruce Hornsby and the Range from the greatest radio hits album, Mandolin Rain. Right now from Wham, this guy went solo, had a great solo career. George Michael, A Different Corner, right here on All About the 80s.

Kylie Minogue on the radio show. I Should Be So Lucky. That is from her album in 1988 called Kylie. And before that, At Worst, The Best by Boy George and Culture Club, The Crying Game. Another great song. We're going to do a little tribute right now to a lady that we lost this past week. Great singer and songwriter out of Wales. She died this past week in Portugal. Miss Bonnie Tyler. A couple big hits for her. The first one is Total Eclipse of the Heart.

Adamant, Room at the Top from 1989. That is from the album Manners and Physique. And before that, wrapping up our little tribute to the late Bonnie Tyler, Holding Out for a Hero. That was the Club Mix. Rest in peace, Miss Bonnie Tyler. Let's keep it going right now. The Romantics, What I Like About You.

Love that club version of Der Kommissar. That is After the Fire. And 8675309. That is Jenny and Mr. Tommy Two Tone. This song right here is from the Eddie and the Cruisers soundtrack. A lot of folks don't know that Eddie and the Cruisers was actually John Cafferty and the Beaver Brown Band. This is a big hit off that album. It is called On the Dark Side.

0: the Dirty Dancing Anniversary album. That is Patrick Swayze. And She's Like the Wind in front of that, Broken Wings by Mr. Mister for you on the radio show. That's going to wrap up this week's version of the show. Thank you all so much for hanging out with us. Y'all have a great week and take care of yourself and take care of each other. Bye-bye, everybody. Rob out.
1: 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We hope you enjoyed the show.

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0: I know that, dude.
1: All right, folks, here we go again. It's Tuesday morning. Good morning, Manchester. Yes. Morning show coming your way, 95.3 FM, WMNH. All right, looks like it's going to be another hot one, beginning of another potential heat wave. Let's see, right now we are sitting at 73 degrees. Going to get real hot today, though, up towards 100 degrees.
2: Oh,
1: that's right. Did you hear that?
2: That's a scorcher.
1: It is. All right. Very, very good. Let's see. I'm prepared for the heat, I think. You are blue today. You get, that's a nice blue.
2: That's West blue.
1: Yeah. Okay, West blue. You have a blue hat on.
2: Yeah.
1: And you have a matching shirt.
2: Yeah.
1: You could be in a potential boy band outfit. Really?
2: Yeah.
1: You know, maybe we should all get outfits like that one. Yeah, where'd you get that shirt?
2: Probably Amazon.
1: Okay.
2: Where else?
1: That's nice. We can all wear shirts like that.
2: Yeah.
1: Our next big event.
2: Okay. I can get them embroidered. I got the connects.
1: Really? All right.
2: Oh, yeah. I got the connects and that stuff.
1: For embroidery?
2: Oh, yeah.
1: Oh.
2: Big time.
1: Wow. Really?
2: Yeah.
1: A
2: super connect.
1: Okay. Wow. Yeah. I like that. That's good to know.
2: Yeah, we can get anything.
1: Anything.
2: Well, I mean.
1: All right. Yeah. Everyone's asking where Matt is here today.
2: Yeah, it's an empty chair.
1: So we're looking for him. We have our street cam on to see when he turns the corner here.
2: Yeah.
1: But I'm not sure it's going to happen. I don't know. What do you say? Okay,
2: he,
1: so.
2: He has some vehicle issues, right?
1: Right, he did.
2: So,
1: it's okay to say he has a flat. This is a flat tire.
2: Yeah.
1: Hey, he doesn't have very good luck sometimes.
2: I know. So, I mean, what do we got? Does he have a spare?
1: Well, see, he's not. He's also not being. I mean, he's communicating, but in a very slow.
2: Yeah. Couple words.
1: So at 5:42, I get a message saying, I'm going to be a few minutes late. I have a flat tire.
2: Oh.
1: All right. So I just gave him a thumbs up, you know, like, yeah. All right,
2: yeah.
1: We'll see you soon. Doesn't that thumbs up means okay, right?
2: Yeah.
1: All right. And then at 6:49, I texted him, how's it going? And at so he waited 7 minutes, and then he said, because he said he's plugging it now.
2: Oh, plugging it.
1: So he's plugging. Does that mean he has to take, he took it somewhere? Or is he
2: trying to plug it in himself, maybe.
1: Really?
2: Found a screw in there, and yeah, I don't know. What,
1: wouldn't you leave the screw in?
2: Well, no.
1: Oh, well.
2: Not all the time.
1: Yeah.
2: You know, if the thing's leaking that bad, you pull it. If you have a plug kit, you can do it yourself.
1: Oh, really? There's See, I wouldn't know that. I wouldn't.
2: It's just a little brush.
1: I know the fix-a-flat way.
2: Yeah. I mean, I don't have a plug kit on me. I go to Danny, you know.
1: Yeah.
2: You go to your Connect, hey.
1: Yeah, I
2: got
1: hear
2: a flat.
1: So, well, I mean, he has connections.
2: Yeah.
1: I think he has
2: maybe
1: connections.
2: Maybe he has the kit. With, I mean.
1: Right, he's plugging it now.
2: It's not crazy.
1: Why would he wait an hour to plug it if he had a kit, though? He must have had to take it somewhere or borrow someone's kit.
2: Yeah.
1: Because remember, it's 5 a.m. Not everyone's like, you know.
2: Well, you got to find where the leak is. And
1: right.
2: And then you got to, you know, it's not like the old days. You have to. Take it off with the lock. You get a lock lug on most of these SUVs,
1: yeah.
2: Right?
1: Yeah, we have a call. Maybe this is maybe this person will give us some insight. Good morning.
3: Yeah, it's not the cranker. I can say that.
1: Well, I don't know.
2: You're not the cranker.
1: Your number is very similar, sir.
3: Sounds like a job for Will. Plug that tire.
1: Why? Oh, really? You think Will can plug Matt's tire?
3: No, but listen. The rumor that I'm calling, I was watching the news a little while ago. They said they got some cameras in Lake Massabesic that they've been dropping. I think they said for like 2 weeks. They have information that a World War II bomber dropped its turret into the water. They have pretty good footage and whereabouts and all that. You see anything while you're out there looking around?
0: No,
3: I don't mean that.
2: Wow.
0: In the lake, I mean, there is things in the lake. I mean, that, you know, Battery Point was kind of, wasn't that used as a battle thing station? So what, like, did, wasn't there?
2: Yeah, I heard something like that. I don't know what the
0: exact story. Yeah. Maybe someone will text me.
2: So that was on, today, Ron?
3: Yeah, so I was just wondering if you guys have any cameras or anything like that, yeah?
2: Not yet, no.
0: No, there was some cameras, did you hear about over at Lakeside Lane? Somebody was filming a movie.
2: Oh.
0: And they used the back.
3: I saw that yesterday.
0: Yeah, the backdrop of Lakeside Lanes, and they emptied the parking lot. They put the old cars there, and so it's in some movie.
3: No
0: right?
3: kidding. Yeah, I saw it yesterday. It's more like a car show with a bunch of MGs.
0: Yeah, no, it's not a car. I mean, I don't think it's a car
3: show. No, that's what I thought it was.
0: Yeah, no, it was. They were filming a movie.
2: Huh.
3: And like a big movie or just a little?
0: I think it's a big, movie. I don't know. I don't remember the director's name, but I believe it's a woman, and she's involved. She had a film at the Cannes Film Festival before, so
2: yeah,
0: you know, in the cinema world, that's pretty cool, right?
2: Yeah.
3: All right, well, that was my two cents. I'm going to listen to the show. Don't want to take up any more of your time, but I wonder if you've seen any cameras.
0: No, I didn't see any cameras, but I'll keep an eye out because I'm out there a lot.
3: All right, brother.
0: All right, very good.
2: Ron with some legit information today.
0: Yeah, yeah. What is that story anyway?
2: I don't know. Yeah, that's, I have to look into that. That's interesting.
0: I wonder if Matt needs a AAA connection.
2: Yeah, well, that would be cool.
0: You think he would.
2: AAA.
0: Yeah.
2: I have that. I don't have AAA, but I have it through my insurance.
0: Yeah.
2: Yeah. That's what I would do. I'm done. The days of
0: I'm not getting
2: the days of me, like, getting out and, you know.
0: You ever see these guys?
2: Jack and I'm all set with that.
0: You ever see these guys on the side of the highway where they're like changing their tire while everyone's going by 80 miles an hour?
2: No way.
0: I'm all set.
2: Yeah.
0: I don't even feel confident putting a car up on a jack.
2: I mean, what is your, you got a 50% chance of getting picked off now.
0: Yeah.
2: No, thank you.
0: Yeah. That's taking a chance.
2: Yeah. I get off the road.
0: I haven't had a flat tire in years. Nah. Well, wait a second. Maybe about 5 years there was a flat tire incident, but yeah.
2: Yeah, I can't remember the last time I had one. I mean, I've had low tires at the house.
0: Yeah.
2: And, you know, fill them up and go get it fixed. But
0: you know what's funny, though? I've actually, the last flat tire we had called AAA, and we're sitting there waiting. And it's a flat tire, right?
2: Yeah.
0: Put a spare on and go home. But So the guy, the AAA guy, looks at me like, what the hell? Why don't you just do it yourself? Like, like he was kind of a jerk. Like, oh, what? This is too good for you to do? Yeah.
2: I mean, they have.
0: I'm not doing that anymore either. They tighten these. There's lock nuts now and blah, blah, blah. Like, get out of here.
2: They have
0: AAA guy.
2: Easy jacks with them. And they have, you know, drills to take off the lugs now. So it's easy for them, 2 seconds to take it off.
0: Yeah.
2: You know, it's like, hey, that's what I pay for.
0: Now, Melanie here says, all I'm hearing is you guys don't know how to change a tire. Oh, I know how to change a tire.
2: Yeah.
0: I've changed.
2: I just don't want to do it anymore.
0: No.
2: It's like, let these guys.
0: I don't even like.
2: I'm not
0: like
2: going to carry the jack and the drill in my car, you know, to take off and keep the battery charged all the time.
0: Yeah.
2: You know?
0: Yeah, no. Mike Pilipita says that particular AAA guy was judging me. You're right, he was.
2: Yeah.
0: I could see it, and I did feel a little shame for a second.
2: Not me, man.
0: Just for a second. Like, why is he getting mad? Like, you know, I mean, that's your.
2: Yeah.
0: I think that's your job. I don't know.
2: Yeah.
0: I know there's a lot of great AAA, you know, guys and girls out there, but yeah.
2: Yeah.
0: There was one that I really didn't particularly care for. My grandmother needed someone to start her car, so she had called AAA, right?
2: Yeah.
0: And this guy made my grandmother, which was 92, 91 or whatever, come out into the icy driveway and start her car. Like, I made a complaint.
2: Oh.
0: And I don't normally do that.
2: Yeah.
0: I try not to.
2: Yeah, that's not a smart move.
0: But, yeah, not. I was anyway. Great. All the AAA people hate me now.
2: No, I mean, you have your bad experiences with every once in a while, right?
0: Yeah, I don't want to change a tire.
2: You've had good experiences, I'm sure, too.
0: Just get out there. You stick out in traffic and change your tire. Get under the car, too, while you're at it.
2: As the cars are going by, not paying attention, going 86 miles an hour.
0: Yeah.
2: No, thank you. I'll pass on that.
0: But I've changed many a tire.
2: Oh, in the old days, yeah.
0: There was once a time in one of these old shows that we had did. Joel was here every day at the time. He lost a tire, okay, from his car. Now, this is a true story. I wish I could find the show. It's in one of many, the bin.
2: Yeah.
0: But he lost a tire on his car, and it was never found.
2: What do you mean, lost a tire?
0: It came off his car.
2: While he was driving?
0: Yes.
2: Oh, my God.
0: Yes.
2: He couldn't... Wow.
0: Someone didn't... I don't know if someone...
2: I mean, before that happens...
0: He lost a tire.
2: For that to happen, you'd have to have, a few days at least of some noise going on.
0: Right.
2: Because your lugs are going to be loose.
0: That particular car used to shake.
2: Oh, yeah, okay.
0: It used to shake at a certain speed. You're like, oh, no. If you went over, 55, an uncontrollable shake.
2: I get it. I've had cars like that before.
0: Yeah.
2: In the old days, yeah.
0: Anyway, hey, listen, if you're on the side of the road and you're, need help, I mean, I would help you somehow.
2: Yeah.
0: I'd hand you the tools.
2: What's the number to your AAA? That's on.
0: Right. Yeah, let's just call AAA. Get out of.
2: Yeah, dude.
0: I don't know. Some people have the kits, too, the safety kits. Put a flare out there, and I mean.
2: I've had those in my car before plenty of times. I don't deal with that stuff anymore.
0: Right.
2: It's like, where am I going to go that I'm going to get? Well, I guess.
0: Yeah, you never know. Oh, I wish I had one of those flares.
2: Yeah.
0: I don't know.
2: The cars today, too, they have so many warning things,
0: Oh, my God.
2: You can
0: the cars beep now if you get too close to the other car take it easy. I know how to drive.
2: You're going to know, unless you hit something on the spot, you're going to know that your tire's getting low.
0: I'm telling you, people don't know how to read, some people. Drivers out there really don't follow the rules.
2: You think?
0: I mean, not at all.
2: Oh my God! I was coming home from the beach yesterday. Jeez.
0: Right.
2: On 101, it was for some reason 101 was packed yesterday.
0: Yeah, it was a good beach day, I guess. Right.
2: I mean, it wasn't that packed. I guess it was normal day at the beach. I got a spot right at the.
0: Did you get a Hawaiian shirt? Did you go into shirt factory?
2: I don't go down there.
0: You didn't go to the shirt factory.
2: I don't go down that end. I only go to North Beach. I don't get anything.
0: Right, okay. Well, they might have shirts up there.
2: We just walk the beach. I park.
0: All right.
2: I park at
0: That's nice, though.
2: I parked at the bathroom.
0: Do you guys put your feet in the water?
2: Oh, I was actually up to my shin yesterday
0: for you.
2: Because the way that the tide was coming in, we try to walk the whole distance, and you get down towards the end, and you almost have to go in the water. A little bit, so
0: yeah
2: it was good, but the traffic, it was crazy, and people drive like
0: nuts. Oh, they'll go, I mean, like, even if you're going a good speed, like 75 or whatever, it's clear, you're good.
2: Yeah.
0: You're going set. I mean, I don't know, there's people that just want to go be ahead of you for some reason.
2: Well, it was all jammed up, and these guys, and it was funny because
0: they're weaving.
2: Yeah. And it's funny, I was going to say these dudes, because the guy's license plate was dude.
0: Oh, okay, dude.
2: I'm like, watch this dude. He just goes around and goes in front of the car, in front of us, with no room, and everybody has to put their brakes on.
0: Right, right.
2: Okay, you got one car in front, so good,
0: Yeah, it doesn't,
2: it opens up eventually if you're patient.
0: I pick a lane, and I monitor it by like a truck or something like that to see how that lane's doing and how I'm doing. But I stay in my lane.
2: Yeah. I mean,
0: it's an exciting conversation, Buzz.
2: Yeah. Right. I went to that country Country Diner, I think it's called again. I've been in there a bunch of times. I don't know.
0: Okay, now this is
2: Town and Country Diner.
0: And it's Diner? No, it's on Exit 3
2: exit
0: in Canby.
2: At that gas station, yeah.
0: Okay.
2: Yeah, we went there again.
0: Delicious?
2: Yeah, I've been there.
0: What do they have? What can we get there?
2: I mean, it's just regular burgers, tenders.
0: Oh, it's full.
2: They have prime rib night. They have.
0: Oh, it's a full restaurant.
2: Full restaurant. Right? And Monday through Friday, they have specials every day. You know? I mean, yesterday I just got checked. I'm kind of eating kind of safe right now, like, because I'm still a little.
0: You think something you ate caused the shingles reaction?
2: No, but, you know.
0: Triggered something?
2: It's just your stomach. My stomach wasn't right through the whole thing. And I'm good now, though.
0: Do you ever take one of those, probiotic pill?
2: I haven't. Because
0: they help your gut. It's good.
2: I haven't yet. I haven't really needed that yet. I mean, I'm pretty good with.
0: Yeah.
2: Yeah.
0: Being regular?
2: Being regular, I guess. But, but that place, it has a little ice cream stand outside, right? So after we ate, I'm like, hey, let's get an ice cream. But I only like a little bit. You know? I don't want this big, huge.
0: I told you to go to that ice cream place and where?
2: Yeah. Yeah, someday. I was in Candia, though.
0: Oh, okay. Yeah, okay.
2: So,
0: where did you go?
2: There's a stand right outside of the gas station.
0: Oh, okay.
2: So it's a big thing. There's a little stand. So we go over to the stand, and I go, I just want a kitty, you know, like a small
0: thing. $6.
2: So we each get that. $1.30 each. Oh. The girl says, $2.60. What?
0: Right.
2: I'm like, what can you get for $2.60 now, you know?
0: Two ice cream cones.
2: Yeah.
0: How big were they? Well, just one scoop?
2: It's just a scoop.
0: Yeah, still.
2: It's fine. That's all you
0: what
2: need.
0: What flavor did you guys get?
2: I got, like, black raspberry, and my wife got Karen got coffee.
0: Okay.
2: So it's good. Good.
0: When you do go for that ride, though, she probably, maybe Karen already wrote it down somewhere. Isley's ice cream. But it's a nice, it's basically the ride from here to Clough State Park. That's basically what it is.
2: Yeah.
0: Like if you go to Clough State Park and you go up, I think that's 13 or something like, I'm not sure.
2: Yeah.
0: 13 North, you take that left to go to Clough State Park, that road, and don't go into Clough State Park, continue going straight. You will run into the ice cream.
2: Okay.
0: All right, I just got an update from our friend, our friend Maddie. And I'm not going to look at it yet. What do you think what do you think? Do you think this is I'll have to see you tomorrow, or do you think I'll be there soon?
2: I have to see you tomorrow. That's what I'm going with.
0: Okay, let's see. Let me see.
2: Because he always has some kind of problem with.
0: All right. Trying to fix something. Let's see. Trying to get air in it.
2: Yeah.
0: Can't win lately.
2: Yeah.
0: Well, that's what we've been saying. I guess he doesn't, because usually Jeeps, doesn't a Jeep come with a full-size spare?
2: If you still have it in your car, yeah.
0: Right.
2: But you never know, you know. You use it. And
0: all right.
2: Don't put it back.
0: Let's see. Melanie says, by the look of Buzz's arm, he is totally rocking a t-shirt tan.
2: Oh, I always rock a t-shirt tan.
0: Yeah.
2: I've been doing that for years.
0: Yeah. That's all right.
2: White under there, yeah.
0: That's all right.
2: Oh, yeah.
0: Now, Will says his melon blocked all the sun.
2: Who's melon? Mine?
0: Yeah, I guess.
2: I'm telling you, I don't have a big head.
0: Every Thursday, they have a car show in Candia at that place you were just talking about. Yeah. They also have an outside venue called the Barnyard.
2: They do.
0: Such a great place. See, Will knows all these places.
2: Yeah. I haven't been to that Barnyard place yet, but yeah, it looks pretty. I mean, the whole place is active.
0: Yeah.
2: It's a big gas station. The store itself has also like a little takeout pizza and everything.
0: Oh,
2: and they have a butcher
0: shop. I almost drove up there the other day.
2: They have a little butcher shop.
0: Yeah.
2: So you can buy meat and everything. And the front part is good to get food. That's all they used to have. They didn't have the back restaurant.
0: Yeah.
2: When I was coaching in Raymond, and I used to come home that way. And, you know, it's kind of like a, you know, just a hot dogs, burgers, you know, fries. They have the hand-cut fries.
0: I love that.
2: They serve that in the front, too. So you can go up and just get to-go orders. So a lot of the locals you see will go and grab pizzas.
0: Right.
2: Yeah.
0: Because I remember the old days, you would have to go off the highway, up the road to that gas station. Do you remember that gas station?
2: Yeah.
0: I think it's a car place now or something.
2: Yeah.
0: And then on the other side of that, where I think is at 43 or whatever meets 27, Golf Chevrolet used to, that was the original Golf Chevrolet.
2: Right.
0: And that's where my grandfather used to do business. That's where
2: right
0: he used
2: up
0: to
2: on that hill right there.
0: It wasn't on, but this is before they had the big one on the hill.
2: Oh, okay.
0: Because they, this is before, this is the old, the original old one from, you know, the early 70s.
2: Yeah.
0: Because then they did good, and they got, you know, when I think when a lot of these dealerships in the late 80s went bigger than they probably should have.
2: Yeah.
0: You know what I mean?
2: Yeah.
0: A lot of, you know, with their fancy car dealerships and.
2: Oh, yeah. They'd all kind of blew
0: guy,
2: up like that, especially in Manchester.
0: Yeah. This guy in Candy, he just had a corner.
2: Yeah.
0: A corner, and he would, you know, line. And then, you know, he had the big place on the hill. Yeah. And then the whole bunch of them that used to be on Elm Street went to the big ones on South Willow.
2: Oh, yeah. They blew up over there. Quirk. Once Quirk, after it was Doble's,
0: well,
2: right?
0: Well, Doble's, I mean, now what happened to Doble's? Why would they, you know, like maybe the family didn't want to carry, because usually that will stay in
2: a
0: family.
2: I think that's what ends up happening. The family, you know, you get to.
0: Because that's a weird.
2: To a generation of.
0: Right.
2: That I don't want to do this, you know.
0: Got it.
2: That can't be.
0: But if it's the lifeline of your family, wouldn't you have to take part in something? I mean, at least be there to make sure everything's going smooth.
2: Yeah, well, if you see those dollars and you say, okay,
0: you can't just open up a Ford dealership. You need to have Ford's permission.
2: Oh, yeah.
0: You can be a principal. And I think in most cities, there's only one principal seller of your Fords.
2: Yeah, you're not getting...
0: Or your Chevys.
2: I mean,
0: or
2: maybe,
0: your Toyotas.
2: Maybe in big cities, there might be multiple ones, like, you know, Boston or, you know.
0: But typically here, right? I mean...
2: Oh, yeah, you're not going to have two...
0: You're not going to have two Toyota dealerships.
2: No. But, I mean, you have them, you know, there's one in Nashua and there's one in Manchester.
0: Oh, yeah. Absolutely. In Rochester.
2: There's a bunch around. Yeah. Like, I bought my car down in Mass. Both of mine. Because it was easier... It was cheaper, a lot cheaper.
0: Believe it or not, Bedford now has, you know.
2: Yeah, they're blowing up over there, too.
0: They are. I mean, you have the Range Rover dealership, Land Rover.
2: Yeah, of course.
0: Right, that's which is fairly new in the past, like, 10 years or something like that. Or it was, I don't know, I think they built a new build. Anyway, and then, of course, the Mini dealership over across from Target, right?
2: Yeah.
0: And now they're building something over there also, another something else.
2: Yeah.
0: All right. Oh, we have Jeff Nye here. Good morning.
2: Hey, Jeff.
0: Let's see. Is it Cello's Italian? He says, great Italian place out there.
2: Italian place?
0: Yeah, I don't know where, I don't know what place he's talking, because we did talk about... Cellos or cellos or let's see. Will says my buddy bought a 68 Cutlass from Goff about a month before the close. I got an okay used car flag from there. Nice.
2: Okay used cars.
0: Yeah, that's true. Yeah. But that used to be a certified thing, right? Like
2: a GM thing.
0: Yeah.
2: Yeah. I don't know. I mean,
0: yeah,
2: Doble's famous,
0: so Doble's just dissolved. You know, and it was acquired by Quirk, but that had to be a big deal. You know what I mean? They probably, the Doble's family probably had to say, we're going to relinquish our license. And then they put it out there to bid, right? Or whatever. Because that's a big business car, you know, the car thing.
2: Oh, yeah. And Doble's was GM forever. So once Quirk took it over, they were GM. And then they kind of sprung off to the other brands as well, you know? So, because they have Kia back there, right?
0: Yeah.
2: They have. Now it's like multiple.
0: Oh, it's huge.
2: You know, these companies are you know, they have four or five different brands.
0: Quirk has Kia now, right here in the city.
2: Yeah,
0: Bonneville. It's Bonneville and Son used to have it when Kia was young.
2: Right. Right, right.
0: Oh, in Candia, past the gas station. Okay, thank you. See, that's a nice ride out there. I mean, if you're just looking for some, you know, if you're bored, go for a drive, and don't, you know, don't take the highway. Take these like little roads because there's a lot of them.
2: Oh, there is. There's a ton.
0: And it's not too far from home. You can stay in a radius of like 45 miles, and you know, you'd think you're so far away from home, and you're really not.
2: Yeah.
0: You know, I mean,
2: I used to say that in these small towns are interesting towns, and when I was coaching, especially in Raymond, when I coached in Raymond, that's only 20 minutes away. It's not far. It's, you know, the next town from Gambia, right?
0: Yeah.
2: But you might as well have been, you know, 1,000 miles away. The people are so different.
0: Oh, absolutely.
2: It's so weird. And it's like, I was there for 3 years, and it's like, I used to tell people like that. It's only 20 minutes away, but, you know, it seems like in a different state.
0: Like if you go to Parker's Maple Barn in Mason, New Hampshire, which is a drive from here.
2: Yeah.
0: But if you take someone that's never been on that road, like, oh, wow, this is far away.
2: Yeah, yeah.
0: I used to think Newark's in Dover, right? Is that the original, the Dover one? Is that one of the, or is it Portsmouth Dover? It's the Portsmouth-Dover line, isn't it?
2: I think so.
0: Right by the bridge there?
2: Yeah. I mean, I've been there, but I don't remember.
0: I don't even know if it's still there.
2: No.
0: But I remember going there with my grandparents, like, yeah, we're going to Newark's.
2: Yeah.
0: I'm like, okay, and it seemed like it took forever because we took the back roads.
2: Yep.
0: But I appreciate that now. I guess.
2: Yeah, sometimes, you know, I wish I would have took the back road home yesterday from the beach.
0: I'm going to tell you, it's pretty smooth, believe it or not. And it's actually, I don't know, I like it.
2: Yeah. Sometimes I'll go up Route 1 and then take that way home.
0: Yeah.
2: Kind of.
0: You go by the horse farm there.
2: Yeah.
0: That's a nice ride, right? 111? That's 111.
2: Yeah.
0: So you come back through Rye, right? Yeah. I do that.
2: Yeah.
0: All right.
2: Yesterday I was beat because we were walking. I was just like, the sand was a little rough. And we weren't kind of far, so I'm like, I was ready to get home.
0: Yeah, and that's always nice. All right, we're going to take a, we're going to take a little break. We got Carol Roberto. We haven't seen or heard from her in a little while, right?
2: No.
0: All right, let me see if I can get her on the line. Nope.
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5: From ManchesterInkLink.com, here's Carol Robidoux.
0: You know what I heard? That Carol was waiting for us to call last week.
2: Oh.
0: I guess she's the only one I didn't tell. We were on... apparently, she was the only one in Manchester that didn't know we were on vacation.
6: Not know.
0: What happened, Carol? I'm sorry about that.
6: Yeah, it's okay. I mean,
0: no, I hurt your feelings, and that's the last thing I want to do, of course.
6: Of course.
0: You know,
6: no, I got up. I mean, I would have slept a little later that day because I think I was up a little bit later than usual on Monday, but I tend to be up too late every night anyway, so it doesn't really matter. But when I got up and I tuned in to the show, I could tell it was, or there was no show. It was an old show, or the last show on Facebook was
0: what
6: old.
0: Check
6: the radio.
0: Who was on that
6: one? I don't know. I mean, whatever. Actually, I think it wasn't that I tuned in on the radio. I just went to Facebook. So it was whatever the last show was, Friday's show.
0: Yeah.
6: And that was my first clue. But I thought, well, I'll wait. You know, could be just a...
0: Well, it seemed like everyone took the other week off, and we took last week off.
6: Yeah.
0: So it didn't really,
6: it's
0: like...
6: fine.
0: Well, I don't know. I mean, I could have done the show last week. Didn't really do that much. I mean, I did, but I mean, I stayed pretty... I was around.
6: it's nice just to, you know, have a little breaky.
0: So, by the way, I have this new Hawaiian shirt, and it has pineapples on it, right?
6: Oh.
0: So we got
6: this
0: in.
6: Is this your new thing? Do you wear like? Are you wearing?
0: We do it on Friday
6: every day.
0: No, we do it on Friday. Only Matt Friday? Does. Matt goes okay. Too far. Matt's not here today, so we can talk about him. Yeah, he's wearing them every day, but we wear them on Fridays. So I got a couple at the beach, and then someone brought up, Ed Murphy brought up, that those pineapples represent swingers, and I'm like, no, that's an up, no, but that's an upside down pineapple, I guess, according to, you know, rumors or whatever out there. I guess we looked it up yesterday.
6: These so are good things to know, right?
0: Yeah. Oh, I'll tell you something else, Carol. But so I went back and I inspected this Hawaiian shirt with the pineapples on it, and it has, you know, pineapples right side up, but it does have upside down pineapples on it. I can't wear that anymore.
2: Yeah.
0: I can't wear that anymore.
6: You know, you could give it to Glenn Ouellette.
0: I might, but
6: I don't think he wears
0: an extra large.
6: He could make do. He could wear it as an overshirt, like, you know what I mean? Like a part of an outfit. Because he does like to, he's dressing very fancy these days.
0: Well, if you're a swinger out there somewhere in Manchester and you need a new cool shirt for your next party, yep. Give us a call, 250-6007.
6: There you go.
0: I can't wear that anymore. I debuted it in front of Judy.
6: Oh, wow.
0: I mean, I don't think she was thinking, you know, thinking that.
6: No, I don't think she was thinking.
0: Because we didn't find out until yesterday.
6: She wouldn't judge you anyway, though.
0: No, I know.
6: Even if you know.
0: I thought it was the coolest shirt for a thing, but that's one of those things where just, yeah, yeah.
6: That's the kind of stuff that happens, you know. Nobody tells you that, those little details, and then you're rocking your
0: right.
6: upside down pineapple shirt, and then all of a sudden everybody's sort of
0: right.
6: looking your way and giving you special attention and raising their eyebrows. And,
0: now,
6: you know.
0: There's another thing too, the Adirondack chairs. You don't have those in your front yard, do you, Carol?
6: No.
2: That's
6: problematic too.
0: Well, that's like the pineapple.
6: I don't have any Adirondack chairs, actually, front, back, or side yard.
0: Okay.
6: No yard. Right. Why?
0: I don't know if it's just an un. Yeah, I guess
6: why,
0: it's out
6: why,
0: there.
6: Why, though? Why?
0: I don't know. That what if you like really Adirondack chairs and pineapples? I'm going to wear that shirt in an Adirondack chair. I'm going to bring an Adirondack chair over to your house. I'm going to put it in your front, and I'm going to lay in it, on a, sit in it on my...
6: Is this just a New Hampshire thing? Or is this a worldwide thing? Like, if you went to France?
0: I don't know. You'd have to ask Ed Murphy. He's the one that seems to brought it up to me.
2: You have to ask the swinging community.
0: But he made a point. He did to make a good point. You know, I don't know. He made a good... He goes, yeah, you know, that represents a swinger.
6: Well, he does travel a bit for work, so he may be aware of these social norms from his travels. But
0: I've heard these things before too, you know. He had just reminded me about the pineapple thing.
6: Okay.
0: And I'm thinking it's a delicious fruit, and it's a Hawaiian shirt. It's kind of a weird. This shirt is this shirt screams swinger. I can't wear. I was gonna wear it Friday on the show, but I'm not gonna know.
2: You can still wear it. I mean.
0: Oh, man, maybe
2: gotta,
0: I will. I don't know.
2: You got to have two people to swing. So if you're flying solo, you're not bringing anything to the table.
0: Yeah.
2: And you're not going to swing anyways. You can't show up to a swinging party by yourself.
0: Well, no.
2: It doesn't work that way.
0: No. I obviously, you know how it works, Buzz?
2: No. Right? I do not.
0: I mean.
2: I've never been, but.
0: Yeah, just leave your keys in the bowl.
2: What happened? Okay.
0: I saw it in a movie once. I don't know. Anyway, Carol, what do we have in the news?
6: Well, we did have a meeting last night regarding the fate, the future of the YDC property, the Sununu Youth Center property over there on River Road. Executive Counselor John Stephen was there to lead the discussion around what will become of the property, and it's definitely for sale.
0: Yeah, that's
6: it's going to take a couple years. They presume it will take about 2 years before any sale could be finalized, and they're talking about about 100 people showed up from the community with concerns and questions.
0: They want it to stay the same, right? They want it to stay.
6: Well, some people said it would be, you know, they're worried about bringing more traffic to River Road, which is not that big. You know, they're worried about bringing

0: will be notified of public planning board hearings, and there would have to be a traffic study for anybody that buys the property. Of course, all of the money, all of the proceeds will go to pay back or pay, you know, go into the money, the fund for the victims of the YDC over the years. So far, there's been 425 claims settled, and the state is paying out about $240 million. And there's another 1,600 claims pending. So,
1: yeah, let's hope they can sell that place. Like, I mean, they've been a mess with that place. Like,
2: oh, yeah.
0: It's an embarrassment, still, really.
1: It's still right now being talked about.
0: Yeah. Yeah,
1: you know, they're still not, you know, compliant.
2: Not a great legacy for that place.
0: I think the idea of putting children or kids, teenagers, children in a detention center in general is just a bad practice. Like,
1: it's 2020.
0: If we can't figure out some way to do better than putting a bunch of kids in a prison and have them locked away with, you know, wardens. Yeah. I mean, if they're already I'm no expert, but most kids that are in need of being detained away from society by the time they're 13, 14, 15. I feel like they've probably suffered some abuse or had other issues. So let's address.
1: Seems like an old way of thinking.
2: Right.
1: Right.
0: Yeah. I mean,
1: it seems
2: put all the bad boys together.
1: Yeah. It seems like in the 70s, that's the way they thought, though. You know what I mean? You can't go back and say, okay, they were wrong. Yeah. Obviously they did some things wrong, but
0: when you think about, like, you have however many kids and each of them is suffering from something, mental health issues or anger issues or behavioral issues, and you put them all together. I mean, you can hardly put regular kids together in middle school for very long without something happening. Like, kids are just, they're just a different, the whole thing was, they should have, whatever they got the first case of abuse filed to the state of these, however many, it sounds like almost 2,000 cases, they should have just shut that down and
1: got things right since then.
2: Yeah, what's going on there now? What goes on there now?
1: They're still not compliant. They had an audit.
0: Yes.
1: And the outside audit showed that, you know, they still don't have people in place, and they don't have enough help.
2: And young people in there now.
1: Yeah,
0: yes.
1: I know plenty of guys that have worked there over the years.
2: That's crazy.
1: And plenty of good people that have done good things.
2: I get
1: for
2: that.
1: The kids. So
2: I get that.
1: The whole thing isn't, you know, this is a percentage of people like anything else that.
2: Yeah,
1: you know,
2: I knew people that worked there too,
1: and they were really good to the kids, and you know, coming up. So it's not all terrible. I mean, they had a school there, and I also know kids that have come through there. You know, so it's like, you know, not all terrible over the years. You can't take it now. But it just seems like the state can't get things right. I mean. I don't know how the state works. I worked for the city my whole life.
2: Right.
1: Okay. So the state, like, it just seems like over and over there are things that you see, and especially with the youth. I mean, look at the, you know, DCYF. I mean, they don't have a great track record either. You know, I mean, I don't get it. You know, I mean, it's 2026. We should be better than that.
2: Oh, absolutely. It feels like we're not.
0: I don't mean to compare apples to bananas or whatever the analogy is, but we have, you know, an example in the city as you mentioned, Buzz, of Webster House, which also is a place where young people

0: Yeah.
1: It's a residential place for young people, but it, you know, but it has a very different approach.
0: Very,
1: you know, the scale for one, and the, you know, for whatever the reasons kids can't be with their families, it's a place of caring and healing, and you know, they have a good track record, and
0: those kids are a little bit different though
1: but it's an example of kids that, you know, you're not able to live, you can't be with your family for whatever reason,
0: right?
1: You have to live away in a place that's got supervision and all of that. Like, there's a way to do it.
0: There absolutely better, is. And Webster House is a great example of that. And I've had
2: kids
0: that have gone through that program, and I've watched them develop, you know, from a young freshman through high school. And, you know, it's amazing what they do over there. And but those kids are at a different level. You got to understand, some of these kids that are in the development center or whatever they call it now, they have some real issues, like beyond being at a Webster House type thing, you know.
1: Right.
0: And so they definitely need like the mental health type centers, and they're, like you said, you know, it's today. We should be better than what they were doing down there now. And obviously, study after study shows that they're not doing things right. So,
2: yeah.
0: You know, and I'm not blaming the people that work there either, because I'm sure there's plenty of good people even today that are working there now, you know. But it's just not, they got to get it right, you know.
1: Well, I guess my bottom line is always this, you know, we have to, as a country and as a society, we have to do better for our children. Like, there shouldn't be so many children in crisis. There shouldn't be mental health crises happening around children today. It certainly has some things to do with, there's so many different causes and so many different factors, but all these, and the police department has their, you know, adverse childhood. I can never get to right, the ACEs, you know, the adverse childhood.
0: Yeah, I know what you mean.
1: Experience, you know, whatever it is, like children that are exposed to negative things at a young age, you know, they immediately do an intervention and try to, you know, get them some help, counseling, therapy, whatever. But the biggest cause of problems in our society is the fact that we don't really prioritize the, you know, the good care and health of our children at a young age. There's so many of them are exposed and vulnerable and damaged. There's so much trauma that happens to kids at a young age, and then it kind of just makes it harder for them to be functional adults. But we don't see it that way. We make it really hard for parents to navigate parenthood sometimes, you know.
2: Yeah,
0: for sure.
2: Makes sense.
1: Just childcare. I mean, that's an issue in the city right now, and it's an issue in the state right now, and it's an issue everywhere. The expense of childcare makes it almost impossible for people to figure out how to, you know, go to their jobs. So what do you do? Like, there's a lot of kids being left in vulnerable situations because
2: back to the old days when somebody stays home.
0: Yeah.
2: Sometimes, right, but sometimes that's
1: economically, it's almost economically, it's like either way you're kind of dealing with
2: stuck.
1: And then you can't afford to, you know, have a home, like, because the way the cost of everything, you need two incomes. It's just kind of
2: frustrating.
1: Hard to figure out and having, it's a sad thing, but we have to do better. You have to find solutions to some of this, you know.
2: That's right, Carol. What else do we have in the news? Is there any other? I don't mind.
1: Any other? Oh no, it's okay. You're good. We have things in the news. Of course we do, Peter.
2: Okay, great.
1: We had
2: just great.
1: Yes, we do. I'm just trying to find the most recent stuff. Well, here's, you know, happy-go-lucky story. We had a Gold Award Girl Scout right here in Manchester. Kaylin Gagnon, or Gagnon, as I might have once said, maybe okay. No better, has earned the Gold Award and a $5,000 scholarship from Girl Scouts of the USA. And she created a young athletes program through Special Olympics to help kids who are dealing with physical, I guess for the most part, physical disabilities or developmental disabilities. She herself is an athlete at Trinity High School. And this program is designed for kids age 2 to 7 with disabilities, giving them opportunities to learn foundational sports skills while having fun. So God bless America.
0: Wow.
1: We have a Girl Scout doing something very good.
0: Now is that
1: good
0: like,
1: for her.
2: Well, Girl Scouting is more. Well, Girl Scouting is more than cookies, Carol.
1: I know it is, but they have. Now I'm pretty sure they didn't have Girl Scout Gold Awards when I was a Girl Scout, because I would have had my eye on that prize. You know what I mean?
0: Yeah. Is that like a level of an Eagle Scout in the Boy Scout? Something like that?
1: I don't know. I mean,
0: yeah, I've never heard of
1: it. Sounds like it could be, I think, a Gold Award. I mean, if Matt were here, he could Google it. But
0: yeah.
1: I think it's, you know, it's they set different types of achievements for Girl Scouts. I don't know.
0: Okay.
1: Somebody in the room must know. Yeah, she's going to be heading off to college, and she's going to major in exercise science. But, yeah, it's a wonderful thing. I mean, in this world, right, to be a Girl Scout at the time you're also, a senior in high school, like, I don't think that happens enough anymore. Like, girls just kind of drop out of stuff like that because of peer pressure, I think. And it's like, it's a little bit of a, not old-fashioned idea to be a Girl Scout, but I think listen to me, I don't know. Maybe everybody's a Girl Scout now, but I think it's just hard. It's hard to sustain. Hard to find people to be troop leaders. It's hard to
0: It's tough to find leaders. Leaders in general for the kids now, you know, there's a smaller percentage, you know.
1: And I think
0: a lot
1: Girl
0: of
1: Scouts
0: kids are followers, and this girl sounds like a leader to me.
2: Yeah.
1: Yeah. And it's also I think the Girl Scouts have been under fire by the conservatives.
0: Oh, really?
1: I think that they at some point were like, I don't know if it was about the founder of the Girl Scouts or just that they're too progressive and they teach girls to radical left wing wild women.
0: Oh my God.
1: I don't know.
0: I've never even heard of that before.
2: Is that a thing? That's not politicized, is it? I mean,
1: I look it up. I don't know.
0: Yeah, that's crazy.
1: I look it up.
0: Yeah, well, yeah, look I'm sure up. You've heard it somewhere before, Carol. Oh my God.
1: Yeah.
0: Yeah.
1: Look it up.
2: Okay.
0: Not surprising, though.
1: We have an update on Maddie. We got some nice photos yesterday from David Widener, who's a Maddie enthusiast.
2: Okay.
1: And
2: Not Maddie Juno. We're talking about Maddie.
1: Not Maddie Juno. No.
2: The Peregrine Falcon.
1: Yes. So Donna DiCrescenzo gave us an update on that, and she said it's been a little tough out there for Maddie. She's trying to reunite with her parents, but they're not really
2: being responsive.
1: As she said, she was just gone probably a little bit too long. Those days that she was missing led to, you know, a total of
2: 3,
1: you know,
2: 2 days,
1: 3. I mean, 3 days, and then the time she spent in rehab because of the time she spent missing.
2: Right.
1: She needed longer time in rehab, so all that time away, her parents probably just thought she was dead or something.
2: Okay.
1: And, you know, it's hard to explain to them that this is their baby. So they haven't been feeding her as they'd hoped they would help her feed. But they feel that, you know, this was the bright spot. You know, they said that while she was in rehab, there were little birds that got into her flight cage and she was able to hunt them herself. And they said that is remarkable for for a fledgling of her age, just reinforcing how particularly bright she is. Right. You know how you only children are, Peter. You're very bright.
2: I think I'm looking at it now, and I think that's I don't know who's perched right now. But they are all up there together still, right?
1: Are up there together.
2: They didn't kick her out.
1: They didn't. They're keeping her at bay, and they haven't attacked her, but they could, but they generally in the Falcon Kingdom, adults don't generally attack juveniles unless they're particularly aggressive. And Maddie is not being aggressive. She's just looking for love. She's looking for love. So the dad has been pecking. It's called pecking, the noise that they make. It's like a warning noise. And he dive bombed her the other day. But, you know, it could be, she thinks, this is a quote. She said, maybe they're beginning to tolerate each other, or they have some sort of understanding, is what she said. Fledglings usually stay in the area and learn from their parents for 6 to 10 weeks after a normal fledge. And she said, unfortunately, nothing about Maddie's situation has been typical.
2: Okay. But, yeah. Now we have dad. Yeah, but, we have dad perched right now.
1: Yeah. So they're, you know, they're there, and they may stay, you know, who knows? I don't know. You think if they communicate, right? Like you hear them, they have calls for everything. You feel like Maddie could somehow say, Mom, Dad, it's me. wouldn't that be possible? I don't have any idea how they recognize each other. But anyway, she's considered to be a floater. That's an official term. Those are falcons without mates or territories of their own. And she'll be a floater for 2 years until she's 2 years old. So she'll just be looking for some place to call her own, I guess, and share some. I hope she sticks around here and tries to, you know,
2: make
1: her way. But this would not be considered her territory. So, yeah. But right. She's alive. And she's
2: now, are there any other single? Okay. Are there any other single falcons out there? You know what I mean? Like, will she find
1: that aren't paired? Yeah, she should. I'm sure. Because any other hatchlings that have come through there, if it takes 2 years to establish your own territory, and we know there's other falcons all around the state. Like, I mean, they can.
2: Now, Donna. Donna says right now that they were hoping Maddie's begging cries would appeal to her parents.
1: Yeah, that's what I mean. You know, it's like, I feel like they would recognize that, like, she's saying, feed me, please. You know, like,
2: right.
1: Oh, that's our baby. She's back. Let's get some food.
2: Yeah.
1: Let's get a mouse, honey. You know, yeah.
2: Because they were out there yesterday morning flying around, but I thought, you know, they were just giving, you know, Maddie some flying lessons, but they were all flying around.
1: Right. Yeah. Well, it's, you know, nature. It's tough out there.
2: So there's an actual, they're called floaters if you are a single falcon.
1: Yeah.
2: And there are other floaters out there.
1: If only she could wear a
2: pineapple shirt.
1: You know, a Hawaiian shirt that showed
2: upside down pineapples. Yes.
1: Exactly. Yeah.
2: I can never wear that shirt again, Carol.
1: I know.
2: Anyway.
1: Yeah, but I mean, it's a miracle. It's a really incredible story in some ways, like, you know, that, you know, of 5 eggs, one hatched. It was this little tough chick, you know. I mean, sounds like to me she's remarkable in every way. She's a survivor. She was out there on her own in a heat wave, somehow survived, boldly went to rehab and proved that she had the ability to go back into the wild, and back she is. And she's feisty. She's a fighter.
2: Yeah.
1: She's something, you know, and we wouldn't know any of this.
2: Now, as she left, does she go flying yet, or how is she?
1: Yeah, she can fly.
2: Okay.
1: She can't. Yeah. It's about,
2: getting food.
1: They believe she is getting food somehow, and it might just be like maybe ground food. I mean, Donna could, could chime in on that, but I don't think she's adept yet at, you know, swooping in on a prey. Like, that takes time.
2: Yeah.
1: To probably that hand-eye coordination, you know. but they feel that she's, you know, she's finding a way to eat. She would have to be.
2: Right. You know? Now, when they ban these, is there a way to track them, or are there, no, they're not really, are they tracking them?
1: I don't think, somebody asked this question when she was missing, do they have a GPS or a microchip? And the answer was not our falcons.
2: Okay.
1: But some do.
2: Okay.
1: And I don't know if that's something in the future that they're going to work on, because we would not want to have to search once again for a lost chick. You know, it would be so easy if you could just check their location, their geolocation, you know, if they were missing. I don't know anything about that technology, or if it's pricey, or if it's just, we just haven't gotten there yet, or if some of our, you know, Donna probably knows all of this too, but
2: all right. She can fly and was hunting her own food at rehab. They aren't as skilled as parents yet. So we hope the parents have given her something, but no way to know. Well, I don't know. Maybe they're just, you know, I don't know. I remember last year, there were three. And then two of them, right? One of them fell off the building or something, but there were two strong falcons last year, and they hung out for a while, and then they just left.
1: Found their way to someplace else. Yeah, I think that's it. Territorially, they have to find their own.
2: All right, yeah, it costs a lot of money compared to a metal band, the geotag.
1: Well,
2: yeah.
1: You know, I bet there's enough bird lovers out there that people might chip in for something like that. You know what I mean?
2: I would definitely do something like that. At least get the word out there, you know? I mean, why not? These are important to Manchester, believe it or not. And I don't know if people, I used to take it for granted. You know, always heard about it. Oh, we got some falcons. Yeah. But then, but watching this has changed my whole perspective on the whole thing.
1: Mm-hmm. Yeah.
2: You know, it's amazing. We should be thanking these falcons. I don't know. It's amazing. I wonder how, I mean, are they plentiful? Are they not being.
1: Like, are they endangered?
2: Yeah. I mean, I know they're probably not endangered, but I'm saying, are they the cycle? Do we get more? You know what I mean?
1: I think that they were at one time endangered, and that's part of why this program exists and others like it, to make sure that the biologists could see what was going on with them. Like in this case, you know, they are now examining the eggs that didn't hatch to find out if they were, you know, if they were, there were some forever chemicals that affected the egg's development, things like that. So they're almost like, have become like little research nests, but they're all over the place. These, you know, falcon cams, with supervised nest sites that we can learn from. And I think that they are now probably, not endangered as they were back when in the 70s, when everything was affected by pesticides and all of that stuff. So, you know, so it is wonderful. It's a fun, I mean, we used to have it on our site every year.
2: Yeah.
1: And I don't think it was as exciting at that time for you, but it was for us because,
2: I thought we got invited
1: to go for the banding and stuff like that too.
2: I thought this was cool. I thought it was cool and everything, but I was like, I didn't know. First of all, I don't think I knew there was a camera. Mm-hmm. And like I said, when we put it on here, I just like it because it's a beautiful look over Manchester. You got the river, you got the mill yard, you got downtown Manchester. But with that, we got to see the cycle, you know, two times now. And we've learned something every, you know, I don't know. I think it's very, very cool.
1: Every season they are a threat, has they are drama.
2: A threat, they are a threatened species.
1: Okay. What does that mean? Threatened? Well,
2: threatened. It means...
0: probably like a level of, you know, endangered being the worst and, you know.
2: Right.
1: Like gotcha.
0: Yeah. And then monitored.
2: Every city should have falcons. You know what I mean?
0: Monitored by Fish and Game and the Audubon Society.
2: Yeah, that's yeah.
0: Yeah.
2: Maddie is the 80th chick to fledge from this Brady Sullivan Tower here.
0: Wow.
2: Yeah, 80th. That's a lot. That is a lot.
0: 80th and most famous.
2: Would you say most famous?
0: Well, I don't know. I've only been following it for a little while, right. But I mean, you know, with the whole thing of whether it was going to hatch
2: and
0: or
2: they
0: not.
2: Stay, and they stay there.
1: Well, you know, Donna was telling me that she also manages a Facebook page, a YouTube nesting site in Australia.
2: Okay.
1: Pretty sure it was Australia. So there's, I mean, she, you know, provides the same kind of daily log guidance for, a similar site. So it's like, it is international. It's like, the ability.
2: They are not endangered anymore because of reintroduction has been successful so far. Okay.
1: Yeah.
2: That is great. Cause they are, I was watching one of those Mutual of Omaha's Wild Kingdom. You can watch them on MeTV.
1: That's what I said. That's exactly what I said yesterday when David Widener sent me the photos, I emailed him back. I said, oh, this is like Wild Kingdom. It reminds me of the good old days when
2: that show, you're like, oh, they don't do that anymore. You know, right. I mean, there's different ways to do things. I mean, I don't know, but there was one on falcons and I watched it. It was very, very cool, you know? And these are from the 60s, right? Those are all from the 1960s.
0: Yeah.
2: Mutual of Omaha's Wild Kingdom.
1: Yes. That was one of our go-to shows when I was little, you know, that
2: and yeah.
1: The Disney, Walt Disney, Wonderful World of Disney.
2: Oh, okay.
1: I don't know if Andy talked about this yesterday, but
2: no, we gave Andy the day off. He was feeling under the weather. He
1: wasn't feeling well. Yeah. Okay. So if you didn't see it, you know, Stan Garrity, who's been on the show and on both of our shows, or has he been on your show yet? Not yet. My show.
2: No, he hasn't. No.
1: My show. I've never said that. Okay. Anyway, Stan Garrity, for those who don't know, he came in here once. Yeah,
2: after
1: he's
2: the show.
1: He's a historian, a local guy who he's former firefighter. Now he's on the school board and he's on some other historic boards. And he's very, very much a historian of Manchester, all things Manchester. And he has been I encouraged him to start writing down some of his stories because he gathers up all these interesting stories. So he submitted one that we published last week on to celebrate Manchester's official 180th, which is somewhere between July 10th and July 11th, depending on which source you believe.
2: Right. So we passed
1: this
2: it.
1: But it's all year. We're going to celebrate it all year.
2: All right.
1: But this is the story behind Manchester's longest running joke, quote, don't forget your passport. And that's not something I ever heard, but it sounds like, you know, older people who've lived on the West Side, or the idea that to go from the West Side to the East Side, you cross the river, you need a passport, and that there was a time when, part of Manchester was going to, secede from the city or something.
2: Yeah.
1: So it's a very detailed, interesting historical account of some of the players back then and some of the drama around the bridges. And I think it's, you know, for anybody that likes to learn about the history of things, the flood, you know, the Stuart family that was most of the whole family was lost in the flood. He has it all here. There's drama galore.
2: And he knows how to tell a story too. So
1: yeah,
2: very good.
1: Yeah. And this is, and it has a little bit of history about the Amiskeg Tavern, which no longer exists, but they did have, that was the place to go. So very nice, account of history. So Stan Garrity's, he calls his stories the Queen City Chronicles. So we have a Queen City Chronicle that is there for the reading. If anybody has a few minutes, they want to catch up on that. And of course, we had also, I know we're way over time, but we went down the Maddie. Right.
2: Oh, by the way, Donna met Marlon Perkins decades ago.
1: Oh, wow. Yeah. He was the guy.
2: He was.
1: Yeah. I just want to also mention that we had a press release about the official press release about the, you know, quote unquote grand opening or ribbon cutting of the Levitt Amp music series, which was last Thursday. This Thursday looks like it's going to be a hoot. There's a band called the Gentlemen. What are they called? The Gentlemen Brawlers. And it's a eclectic mix of singers, dancers. They bring the joy and the dance. They're going to, you know, be out there in the crowd and they're going to get you dancing.
2: Yeah, I think they're kind of funky, Carol. Your type of...
1: Yeah, they're funky. Yes, I'm going to come and dance. I'm going to come and have a good time. So, yeah, so they're on tap for Thursday. And that, once again, doors open at 5. The music should begin around 6:30. We have the whole lineup in this story, so you can see who's coming, which music acts are coming. And again, it's quite a mix of artists. Next week is going to be our friend Dominic Marte, who is of the Latino Vibe radio station, but he's also an international bachata pop artist. So he's going to be the headliner. And
2: really?
1: Yeah.
2: All right.
1: Yeah. So, you know, and then the next week is Kaishana. Did we decide how to say that? But she is a sort of a funky R&B, you know, soulful virtuoso. Singer-songwriter type. And we have Old Hat String Band, which is from Southern Maine, vocal harmonies and acoustic rhythms with a stand-up bass and a mandolin I see in the picture. Then we have Stephen Kellogg in August, who a lot of people are familiar with, and the tagline says Stephen Kellogg. A Stephen Kellogg performance is like watching Ted Lasso live. I don't know what that means, but it sounds good. And then we have a duo that plays a harp, and I don't know what, but they're called Cuff Knots and Christine Elise, and they are an interesting
2: No, a real duo. Harp or so, a mouth harp?
1: No, a real giant harp. And then we
2: have you ever seen this before? Have you ever seen someone play a harp, like a real nice harp?
1: It's amazing.
2: I saw it in the rotunda of the library before, like right in the
0: Yeah.
2: And it was like,
1: there should always be harp music. It's so cool.
2: I agree, Carol. Yeah. I like the harp.
1: And then the final act is September 3rd. That's the Soggy Po' Boys, which a lot of people are familiar with.
2: Okay.
1: And so it's just an incredible lineup. It's a gift to the city of Manchester, and we should all be out there supporting it. You know, even if you don't stay for the whole thing, pop by, grab something from a food truck, say hello to your neighbor, you know, and then go do what you have to do. You don't have to stay all night or come later, you know.
2: Yeah.
1: Eat out at Diz's, go get your lunchbox at Diz's. They have these great little lunch boxes, these little, you know, brown paper lunch boxes that you can tote with you to the show if you want to eat like a picnic. Judy's always thinking, you know,
2: yeah.
1: But you can.
2: Well, somebody's telling Donna she should come on the show live here.
1: Yeah, why not?
2: And she's a little shy about being on, but that's okay. We're not, you know, hey.
1: No pressure.
2: Everybody that comes in here always says, oh my God, that was, yeah. Yeah.
1: Everybody loves her already. So
2: there you go. Wow, she could tell her Marlon Perkins story.
0: Yeah.
1: She's our hero, right?
2: Yeah.
1: I mean, she keeps everybody informed, and when, you know, when Maddie went missing, she was able to keep everybody calm, you know, this is what's happening.
2: Yeah.
1: This is what's going to happen.
2: Because we weren't calm at all. We were calm. We were
1: especially.
2: Yeah.
1: Yeah.
2: We were ready to just shut the show down and go looking.
1: Yeah. Yeah. Well, apparently Maddie had her own agenda. I mean, again, like she, you know, she disappeared and then she found her way back to the parking lot. Like, incredible.
0: Yeah. But I mean, that was, you know, this has been going on, obviously, you know, with 80, but that was the most, like, I haven't seen anything on the news like that, right?
2: No, no.
0: And that's, so that's why I say Maddie's probably the most famous one, you know, because.
2: Yeah.
1: Yeah, you know, I think it's a combination, right? Like she was saying yesterday that in the past, if there was a whole brood and one of them maybe fledged or, you know, somehow got away from the nest, they could put it back in the nest and it would blend in with the others. Like the parents would accept it back. But because it's just her, once she fledged,
0: that's it.
1: The parents were like, gosh,
0: they don't dwell.
1: We're not parents anymore.
0: They don't dwell.
2: You know? Yeah, they don't. They thought she left. Sorry, I came home. Yeah. I left and I came home for a minute.
0: Oh, that was 3 days ago. Yeah. I might as well have been, you know, 50 years ago.
2: Man, I would have been very welcoming. I would have been happy. Well, we'll see. All right, Donna says it was high drama over here, and she says, "Thank you, Donna. Open invitation here. I mean, please, anytime." But I mean, it's just one of those things, and maybe we have a small part in kind of getting this out there because I know a lot of us were checking in the afternoon that day on YouTube to see what happened to Maddie. So
1: and not to like incur, you know, not to put any pressure on Donna or anything, not to give her homework, but she could reflect back on the logs that she's kept over all these years and just bring with her like a few of the highlights that she remembers that maybe, you know, you and the audience, your audience have missed over the years because you weren't as plugged in. She could recall some other things that happened that were maybe not quite as high drama, but that were also very much an anomaly or something like that. That would be fun.
2: Well, what makes me really happy is that we do, we have made a connection with Donna over here with this Bear Green Fan. We've learned a lot, and I think it's awesome. So she's saying thank you to us. Well, we say thank you to you, Donna.
1: Yeah.
2: All right. Carol, we're going to.
1: All right. You guys must be.
2: We got trivia tomorrow, though.
1: You're sick of me by now. Yeah, I know. I'll be back.
2: All right. I'll be there, too. So watch out.
1: All right.
2: I'll see you there.
1: Bye.
2: Bye, Carol. All right. Carol Roverty, Manchester Inklink, where everything in Manchester connects. You can find out what's going on around town at manchesterinklink.news, and we will be right back.
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4: It's morning in Manchester on WMNH.
2: Mm-hmm. All right. We are back here, and it is going to be one of those summer days. Try to stay cool. When I was a kid, I would go down at, like, when I was a kid, I would go to the library because it was like two blocks down from me. It was nice and cool.
0: AC?
2: Yeah. All right. We got a call here. Good morning.
5: Good morning.
2: Good morning, Polly C. How are you?
5: I'm well. Are you doing your round of top tens this morning?
2: I am. I am doing a... Matt is not here today, so... Why, you got one for us?
5: Yeah, I got one for you.
2: All right. So how's everything going?
5: Everything is going smooth as silk.
2: Summer's good, yeah?
5: Yeah, summer's going quite nice, actually. And talking about those back roads, we take the back road to and from the beach every weekend when we go.
2: Yeah, so why wouldn't
5: it? It's a much better way.
2: Oh, yeah, absolutely. I mean, I love it. All right.
5: It's the perfect ride to build up the anticipation of finally getting to the ocean that sometimes used to experience that a lot as a kid and just wanting to get there. And then they finally built the highway and you were there in a flash. But, you know, now as an older guy, you know, taking that back road is not only nostalgic, but it's it's calming and awesome, and it's a great ride.
2: Especially after you get past that Raymond, that, you know,
0: yeah,
2: right there, and you go, you, that, and then boom, you're in Epping, and then you gotta,
5: yep,
2: you gotta go through Exeter. I mean, if you fall, you know, if you follow, you know, that's what you do.
5: Absolutely.
2: Now, who designed the streets in Exeter anyway? Do you ever drive through Exeter?
0: Yeah, it's a little weird.
2: And then you're like, what is going on here? I'm like, it's the biggest double S I've ever seen.
0: Yeah. Yeah, that's kind
5: of... No, is it like really bad like Boston or...
2: Well,
5: like...
2: No, not like Boston. It's just you have all these streets coming. You got cars coming at you from like... With, I don't even know what's going on there.
0: It's a lot of narrow roads.
2: I didn't take geometry then.
0: Yeah.
2: No, because you got cars coming here, turning here, and there's no red light. You know, this is just a right, stop sign thing.
5: Mm-hmm.
2: Anyway, my rant is over. Let's go to Pauly C's top 10. It's top 10 Tuesday, everybody.
5: Well, we have John Hopwood coming into the show this weekend, next week, to do the top 10 summer blockbusters of the 60s and 70s.
2: Yeah.
5: And the music that accompanied them. So what we're going to do is the top 10 summer blockbuster movies of the 70s.
2: Summer blockbuster movies of the 70s?
0: Wow.
2: I'm going to go ahead and say Star Wars, A New Hope.
5: That is number two.
2: Number two.
0: Grease, be one of them.
2: Grease.
5: Let me see here. Yes, Grease. Hold on, I just had it. There you go. I lost my list.
2: All right.
5: I think Grease is on there. Actually, yes, Grease is number six.
2: All right. It's high, dramatic. Let's see. Summer blockbusters of the 1970s.
5: Yes.
2: What about Jaws?
5: Jaws is number one.
2: Number one. That was a big one.
0: Yeah. Rocky?
2: Ooh, I don't know if that was a...
5: Rocky is number three.
2: Whoa. All right.
0: Rocky one.
2: There's no other Rockies on there, right?
5: No. Let me see.
0: The rest were past 70s, I think.
5: No other Rockies. And also, too, on a side note, there are three movies here from the 80s in this
2: okay.
5: list.
2: Okay, I love that, too.
5: Early 80s.
2: Early 80s. Early 80s movies. Ah, good old Porky's.
0: Was that a blockbuster?
5: It's number 11.
2: Porky's 2 the next day.
5: 12.
2: Damn kids from Angel Beach.
0: Porky's. Let's see.
2: That was a great movie. Pauly C, I'm going to break in here. And did you ever see The Last American Virgin?
5: I did. I saw it in the movie theaters. Doesn't that Open Arms by Journey in it?
2: Well, it's like it's the most heartbreaking movie at the end of this. You know, you think it's going to
5: be... Yeah, it really is. It's a sad movie.
2: It is. The ending. And then, you know, when the kid's driving home at the end, they're playing Just Once by Quincy Jones.
5: We know the soundtrack, at least.
2: Yes. All right. Great movie, if you've never seen it. 80s movie. All right. What about Young Doctors in Love?
5: No.
2: Did you ever see that?
5: I did not see Young Doctors in Love.
2: Okay.
0: Caddyshack?
2: Ooh.
5: Nope. Good one. I just watched that the other night. That never gets old, that movie.
0: No.
2: What about The Love Bug? Herbie Rides again. I don't know.
5: Ooh.
0: It's a library.
5: No, I think that was the 60s, but no, okay. Didn't make the list.
2: Okay. Well, Don Knotts is in one of them, isn't he?
5: Yeah. Okay. Yeah. Buddy Hackett's in one, Don Knotts, Ken Barry.
0: Those are library movies, the ones you used to see for free at the library.
2: That's true.
0: Right.
2: What about American Graffiti?
5: No. Number four is a disaster film.
2: Ah, okay. It is The Towering Inferno.
5: Beautiful. Number five is... Number five was huge.
2: Huge.
5: The
2: Godfather.
5: No, this came out in 1977. Oh, sci-fi movie.
2: Oh, Logan's Run.
5: No.
0: Sci-fi movie.
2: 2001: A Space Odyssey.
5: No, but you're getting closer.
2: Close Encounters of the Third Kind.
5: That's correct.
2: Wow. I saw it at the Bedford Drive-In. And I was a kid and didn't understand it. I'm like, this movie sucks.
5: Yeah, I think I was in that same boat with you. I think I remember thinking that was, what are we watching
2: I'm
5: here?
2: Waiting for Star Wars, something like Star Wars, and it's that. And it was awful. Anyway.
5: You didn't like Close Encounters?
2: Well, I liked the part when you saw the 3 minutes you see spaceships in it. I was, like, yeah. Again, I was 6 years old.
5: You didn't like watching What's-His-Face play with his mashed potatoes?
2: No.
5: Fill his house with gravel?
2: I didn't get it.
5: What's his name? I can't think of that dude's name. What's his name, that actor?
2: Richard Dreyfuss.
5: Thank you.
2: Yeah.
5: All right, and you guys got six. It's Grease. Number seven is a horror movie from 1976.
2: 1976, a horror movie called Halloween.
5: No.
0: Okay. Texas Chainsaw Massacre.
2: Oh.
5: No. It's a supernatural horror movie.
2: It's not even Poltergeist. That was later. The Exorcist?
5: No, but you're getting very close.
2: The Omen.
5: That's correct.
2: Oh.
5: All right. Now, the last three are from 1980, 1981, and 1982, which I'm sure you can guess the 82 one.
2: AET.
5: That's right. And what was another big movie? Yes, the year earlier by the same dude.
2: Raiders of the Lost Ark.
5: Right. And number eight, and to answer your question, Peter, there is one, it's not a sequel, but it's part of a series of movies.
2: Okay, I like that too.
5: And the first one was already mentioned.
2: Oh. Rocky 3.
5: No, and it's not Grease 2 either.
2: Okay, that's too bad. Rocky 3. Okay.
5: To be honest with you, this was a part of a series, but it is the sequel. It's the second one, but it's not labeled as the second one. There's your hint.
2: Oh, it is. What year is it?
5: 1980.
0: The Empire Strikes Back?
2: It is the
5: Empire Strikes Back. That's right.
2: Empire Strikes Back. That's the year, too. Yeah. All right, we have two more.
5: No, that's it. You got all 10 of them.
2: Oh.
5: And I'm out of here. You guys have a great day. I'll be playing in the chat.
2: All right, Pauly C. Thank you very much. And fantastic, Pauly C. All right, Buzz.
0: That was a good one.
2: Yeah. That was pretty good. Feeling good?
0: Do I have one? Yeah, I got one.
2: I'm feeling good about everything right now.
0: All right, I got the top 10 most shocking celebrity deaths.
2: Ooh.
0: We're talking about celebrity deaths.
2: Shocking celebrity death.
0: Yes.
2: Shocked.
0: I was shocked because he died.
2: Okay, you were shocked when he died. Let's say Michael Jackson.
0: That's definitely number one.
2: Number one.
0: Yep.
2: Okay, Michael Jackson. Let's see. Prince.
0: Prince is on there. Prince is number eight.
2: All right. David Bowie.
0: You know, he didn't make it.
2: Okay. What about John Lennon?
0: John Lennon's on here. I just don't have...
2: All right.
0: He's number 10.
2: Number 10.
0: Yeah.
2: All right. John Belushi.
0: I don't know how shocking that was.
2: Okay. Okay.
0: Everybody probably figured he would die at some point, right?
2: Darth Vader. Now, what about Elvis?
0: No, Elvis is not on there.
2: Right. What? Okay.
0: These are people that probably died at the younger age.
2: Jimi Hendrix.
0: Also not as shocking.
2: Okay. All right. Well, Janis Joplin.
0: Nope.
2: Jim Morrison.
0: Nope.
2: Kurt Cobain.
0: Nope.
2: Oh, wow.
0: There is a singer on here. Pretty famous.
2: Okay, what about Don Knotts?
0: Nope.
2: Jane Mansfield. No. Oh, what about, what's her name? Natalie Wood.
0: Nope.
2: Marilyn Monroe. Okay, wow, there's a lot of people, though. I mean, that's...
0: Yeah, I know. Let me give you hints?
2: No, a little bit. I don't think I think I'm all right.
0: Okay.
2: I'm just thinking now. Shocking. What about Kobe Bryant?
0: That's number three.
2: Number three. Okay. See, I just had to think.
0: Yeah.
2: Thurman Munson.
0: That was a shocking one, but he didn't make it on here.
2: Okay. All right.
0: I don't know how much of a celebrity he was.
2: Right, but we all knew him here.
0: Yeah.
2: Whitney Houston.
0: Yes.
2: Whitney all right.
0: Number
2: that's
0: four.
2: Jennifer Hubbell. Good guess.
0: Yeah.
2: Wow. Let's say good morning to Judy Window, who's just joining us now.
0: Judy?
2: Ooh. How about Anna Nicole Smith?
0: Nope.
2: You ever watch that documentary?
0: Yeah, I don't know if I have, but
2: it's a sad. It's a sad.
0: Yeah, that's
2: a really
0: weird one.
2: Let's see. Okay. Who else would it be? I'm just trying to think here.
0: A couple of them are tough. A couple of them are, you should get.
2: Right. Eddie Van Halen.
0: Nope.
2: Okay. Wow. What about JFK?
0: Nope.
2: Is that a shocker?
0: There's no more musicians.
2: That's before our time, though.
0: We got a comedian on there.
2: Bob Saget. Bob Saget's not on there. What about Gilbert Gottfried? Oh. Okay, a comedian. Richard Pryor. Wow, these are all dead. David Stack says the Big Bopper.
0: The Big Bopper?
2: Yes.
0: No.
2: All right. Wow.
0: Comedian, we have
2: Chris Farley.
0: Nope.
2: No, wow. Not Chris Farley. Lenny Bruce.
0: Think of somebody that you this guy was really famous.
2: Rodney Dangerfield.
0: Nope.
2: Sam Kinison.
0: Nope.
2: This guy was really famous.
0: Oh yeah.
2: Huge,
0: yes.
2: Robin Williams.
0: Yep, number two.
2: Richie Valens of La Bamba fame.
0: No, good guess, though.
2: See, but Richie Valens also has a song. Listen to this connection I'm making. Oh, Donna. And that's the Donna. There you go.
0: We have some royalty on here.
2: Royalty, Princess Di, of course.
0: Yeah, number nine.
2: Goodbye, English Rose.
0: Yeah. We got three
2: She
0: left.
2: Was pretty cool, though. You got to admit. I mean, yeah. Diana was pretty cool.
0: I mean, famous.
2: Diana was the coolest thing to come out of that family in, 1,000 years.
0: Yeah.
2: I don't know. Doesn't it seem like it? She was kind of badass. You go, girl. I was shocked at that one. I was shocked.
0: Yeah, see? Number seven is
2: Jeffrey.
0: You might know it, but it's kind of tough.
2: Jeffrey Epstein?
0: No.
2: Okay.
0: This was a Fast and Furious guy.
2: James Vanderbeek.
0: Nope.
2: Okay. Oh, the Fast and Furious guy. What's his name? I don't know his name. Paul.
0: You got it.
2: Paul. Oh, why can't I think of it?
0: Paul Walker.
2: Paul Walker. What about Abe Lincoln?
0: No.
2: Hey. Wow. That was a shock.
0: Who guessed that one?
2: Pauly C.
0: Yeah, good one, Paul.
2: Yeah.
0: What is this one? The Dark Knight actor.
2: Oh, yeah. What's his name? What's his name?
0: I wouldn't have known this.
2: I know his name.
0: I've heard of him.
2: Heath Ledger,
0: yeah.
2: You ever watch that movie?
0: No, I haven't.
2: Yeah. I think, though, the other Joker ones, like, yeah, the Jokers in the movies, there's different versions of them, and they're all pretty good. They're all pretty good. How many more do I have?
0: One. It was 2020. And
2: 2020.
0: Yeah.
2: 2020 COVID. What is it?
0: Black Panther. A Black Panther.
2: Oh, what's his name? Yeah. I don't know.
0: Chadwick Boseman.
2: Chadwick Boseman.
0: I would have never got that one.
2: But there it is.
0: Five. I mean,
2: we got them all. Yeah, that was a shocker, though. I think everyone was.
0: Yeah, yeah. And that was it.
2: All right. Well, congrats. That was a good one. That was a really.
0: It's not bad.
2: I enjoyed it. So I think Matt's not coming today.
0: Top 10 reasons why Matt's not here?
2: I don't think he's here. Yeah, I don't think he. No, that's not it. Well, with it being the All-Star break in Major League Baseball, mine's a little sporty this morning for all you sporty sports. That's right. You can play along. This is again from the top 10s. This is voted on by real people like you and me. You can go to the top 10s and vote if you want. But these are the top 10 right now. Are you ready? The top 10 Boston Red Sox of all time.
0: Oh, okay.
2: The top 10 Boston Red Sox of all time. Red Sox are doing all right going into the break, right? And but they have a big homestand coming up, and I guess that's their rough spot. They can't win. They have a hard time winning.
0: Yeah, they have.
2: But they are only, a half game out of a wild card spot, possibly play. Like, this can be done. We've seen it happen before. Teams that started out not so great kind of click after the All-Star break. We've seen it.
0: I mean, they got my attention a little bit, which is finally, because I haven't been watching that. Because, you know, when they're bad, it really bugs the heck out of me, and I can't watch it.
2: But yeah.
0: They got my attention, you know. Nine in a row. Ted Williams got to be number one, right?
2: Ted Williams is number one, the number one Boston Red Sox. Yeah.
0: Number one Boston Red Sox of all time.
2: Yeah. You should get all. There's only one.
0: Yeah. Tiger Skrzemski.
2: There's only one I didn't know.
0: Okay.
2: So you could tell me if it's real or someone just, I don't know. Okay. Carl Yastrzemski. Yes.
0: Yes.
2: That's number two.
0: Okay.
2: Number two, Buzz.
0: Let's go with David Ortiz, Big Poppy.
2: All right. Number six for David Ortiz. All right.
0: Pedro.
2: Pedro's number eight, which I'd put him up there a little higher if you'd ask me.
0: Me too.
2: I mean, this guy brought so much to the, I mean, I don't know. Anyway. All right.
0: How about Rocket? Roger Clemens.
2: Roger Clemens made the list at number seven. I mean, how could you not?
0: Yeah.
2: You know, 20 strikeouts.
0: Yeah.
2: What a day.
0: Let's go. I will go Wade Boggs. This might be out. This might make it, might not.
2: Wade Boggs. What a great, see, Wade Boggs is great.
0: He was one of the best hitters of all time.
2: Number three.
0: Yeah, he was number three? Okay.
2: Number three.
0: All right. See, I would have put him a little lower on the list, but.
2: I would have put Pedro at number three. But then again, you know, Wade Boggs. He was during that Clemens era, right? When, like, that was the...
0: Yeah.
2: That was the same era.
0: Yeah.
2: The era, which was right after the big 70s era, late 70s with Fred Lynn, Yaz, Jim Rice, so, you know, so... All right.
0: Let's go... Pudge, Carlton Fisk.
2: Okay. Number five. Okay. Number five, Carlton Fisk. Huge. Right.
0: So yeah. So that's what, six of them or seven of them. Got a few more.
2: You have a few more. You have the three more.
0: Let's go with.
2: Oh wow.
0: Jimmy Fox.
2: Jimmy Fox is the one I didn't know. That's number four.
0: Okay.
2: Nice one, Buzz.
0: He was a second baseman that hit a ton of home runs.
2: Yeah, in what, the late 60s? He was born in 07.
0: Yeah, he's an older guy.
2: Oh, yeah, when did he play for the Boston Red Sox?
0: But he had home run records.
2: Okay.
0: Early on, yeah.
2: Let's see. MLB debut 1925 for the Philadelphia Athletics. Let's see. Yeah, wow, he has some home runs, 534 career home runs.
0: Right.
2: Hits, 2,646. A batting average, a career batting average of 325. Unheard of these days, right?
0: Yeah.
2: Kind of. Oh, wow. Okay.
0: Let's see.
2: That's another, Jimmy Fox. That's a good
0: another
2: one.
0: Another old one?
2: No.
0: Not another old one. Cause another old one?
2: No.
0: Not another old one, because I was going to say Bobby Doerr.
2: Yeah.
0: Would have been a,
2: Jennifer Hubble said Bobby

0: I know.
1: Oh, I don't know.
0: I know.
1: These, okay, I like Jason Varitek, though. I mean, he did win championships.
0: And number 10 surprised me. This guy, I'll give you a hint at the end. That'll give it away if I tell you.
1: Okay. The newer?
0: Let's just say he left in the middle of the season when the Red Sox won the World Series.
1: Oh, yeah. No,
0: yeah, that's right.
1: How can you not say no more?
0: Right, that blockbuster trade went to the Dodgers.
1: Yeah.
0: Which we're still I think we're still feeling the effects of that trade. I don't know.
1: They won. I mean, it worked because they won.
0: What did we get for that? Is that when we got like young Mookie Betts and stuff like that?
1: No. They got draft picks, but they got the guy that stole the base. The guy that stole second base in the playoffs.
0: You know, I don't know.
1: I can't think of his name right now.
0: All right. We got him all.
1: David Henderson.
0: Oh, okay. I remember that. Yeah. Well, I'm getting messages there.
1: Uh-oh. Maddie have his tire fixed yet?
0: Let's see. No. This is, so basically, this list isn't a list that I have. This source for this list is the top tens, which anybody can go and vote for.
1: Right.
0: So if we went in there and had a big campaign and put Ronald McDonald on it, we could get Ronald McDonald on that list. So if you didn't agree with that list, I mean, I'm not sure. I do. I did. You know,
1: it was pretty good, but Babe Ruth wasn't on there.
0: Right. How can you not say Babe Ruth? But a lot of people don't know Babe Ruth was even on the Red Sox.
1: Right. And in his good big days.
0: So Nomar was sent to the Cubs, I guess.
1: The Cubs, all right.
0: Okay, sorry.
1: Yeah.
0: All right, very good. Let's see. This is probably some Red Sox fan texting me. Let me see. Oh, yeah, the trade was Cubs. Yeah. Okay, thank you. Yes. Yeah. All right. Yeah. All right. Well, I don't know. Good luck to the Red Sox coming up on now. Who's in the All-Star game?
1: Well, they have.
0: It's in Philadelphia.
1: Yeah.
0: And in the home run, we have someone in the home run, right?
1: Chapman's in there.
0: Okay, very good.
1: And then that's the closer, obviously.
0: Yeah.
1: And what's his name? Did the home run derby last night. I don't know how they did. I didn't.
0: The game's tonight.
1: The game's tonight. Home Run Derby was last night. Which Home Run Derby was on Netflix. I mean.
0: Oh really?
1: Yeah. I don't know if there's any other.
0: Well, that's starting to happen. You're starting to see that, which kind of.
1: Yeah.
0: I like watching TV the old way. I really do. I don't know what it is.
1: I don't think there's any such thing as watching TV the old way. I guess if you have Xfinity still, you know, but like.
0: Yeah.
1: It's just so...
0: Well, you can't watch certain things. You have to have the service.
1: It's so random, and it's so, like, every different service and every, you know.
0: And then if you want to, like, so you know, you go to get Paramount Plus or whatever, but you can pay the extra to get all the games.
1: Right.
0: You know,
1: and Apple TV, and then you have, you know, Peacock and...
0: What's on Peacock?
1: Endless, you know, and if you want to watch football, something, I guess.
0: That's it.
1: Well, sometimes there's games on, you know, those other channels, so it's like,
0: yeah.
1: I don't know. I thank God my adult kids still live at home because, you know, this one has that, this one has this, and we kind of share all the streaming services.
0: Right.
1: So, but, you know, sometimes, like last night I went to go watch Netflix. And everybody was watching it in the house because the Home Run Derby was on it.
0: Oh, okay.
1: So you can only have
0: so
1: three
0: many people watching.
1: People
0: at
1: watching,
0: time.
1: You know. So it's like I couldn't. I had to go watch something else. You know.
0: All right, David Dismukes is heading to Friday's game. Going to Tampa.
1: Oh.
0: Yeah. Oh no. They're playing Tampa at
1: they're
0: the home
1: Tampa
0: stadium.
1: At home.
0: Tampa's,
1: okay.
0: No, Tampa's here.
1: Yeah, you don't want to get on there now. And
0: watch oh the game. Man, that's no kidding.
1: That's toasty.
0: All right, we got a little time left here. What do you got going on today?
1: Not much. I'm going to try to stay out of the heat.
0: It's a hot day. It's going to be a horribly hot day.
1: I mean, Karen's on vacation this week, so I kind of want to do a couple little things.
0: That's
1: so
0: right.
1: We went to the beach yesterday.
0: Yeah.
1: But today, how hot it is, I don't know. Maybe we'll try the same thing.

0: If you go get an ice cream, try that place. And they have delicious waffle cones.
1: Okay.
0: And it's cheap. It's not expensive. But don't get a big one. Don't get a big one.
1: I can't eat a big one anymore.
0: Yeah.
1: I can't. I most of the time get a kitty size one no matter where I go.
0: This particular place, I would go with the small. I would just go with the small.
1: Yeah.
0: You can get it on a regular cone, a sugar cone, or the delicious homemade waffle cones.
1: No kidding, huh?
0: I'm on an ice cream.
1: A hidden gem.
0: It's
1: a good time to be on an ice cream kick, though.
0: I know, but I love that. I love those little things. You know what I mean?
1: This little one.
0: I was basically just thinking a place to just go and get a couple scoops of ice cream, and then I ran into this place.
1: There's random ones like that around.
0: They make their own ice cream from their own dairy.
1: I found one in, I think it's still in Seabrook.
0: Yeah.
1: So it's a 107, right? It's the back road.
0: Yeah.
1: And then there's a little road off of it, and there's a little stand there, and they got like clams and everything else too.
0: Oh yeah.
1: They got hot dogs, burgers, food, but it's an ice cream stand too.
0: Yeah, yeah.
1: And they got little picnic tables.
0: Is it by Seals clam stand? You know, like
1: no, that? It's just this little random thing. There's a house up on the hill.
0: Okay.
1: Looks like the people live in the house, and it's just a little shack. It's not much of anything as far as, you know, aesthetics go, but you know, they pump out the food. And they have ice cream. And it's a good spot. But, yeah, I have to check that other place out. Yeah, for sure.
0: I'm going to check out that place in Candia sometime. Sounds good.
1: I'm telling you.
0: Sounds like it has everything you could ask for.
1: Yeah. Yeah, I mean, it's a pretty good place if you want to sit down. If you don't want to sit down, if you want a little takeout stuff, there's a little takeout stuff. You can go outside and eat. Yeah, and they have the ice cream stand. Yeah.
0: Now, today is July 14th, it is Shark Awareness Day. If you're heading to the beach,
1: okay.
0: Well, I guess
1: Shark Awareness Day.
0: It is.
1: I'm always aware of sharks, anyway. So
0: same here.
1: I'm not going.
0: I was at Cocoa Beach once, and they had all the flags up: a red flag, a purple flag, which means there's stuff in the water, and whatever. I don't know. Earthquake flag. I don't know. All the warnings were up.
1: Yeah, yeah, yeah.
0: I would not go in.
1: Yeah.
0: But there's about 16 shark attacks a year in the U.S.
1: Yeah, I'm all set.
0: Worldwide, the 50 to 70 shark attacks a year with 5 to 15 fatalities. That would be my luck. I would get eaten by a shark. You know, that's not a great way to go.
1: No, be dragged out by a
0: not a great way to go.
1: As you're getting bitten in half.
0: Yeah.
1: No.
0: Slowly going down the throat.
1: No, thank you. We'll pass.
0: That's the worst.
1: Yeah. But even yesterday, I mean, literally almost up to my knee, because we were walking and I wasn't really paying attention.
0: They have those weird jellyfish in there this year,
1: yes,
0: too.
1: Yes, they do, because you got to kind of watch for those.
0: What, have you seen any?
1: I saw kind of a piece of one.
0: Ugh.
1: Not yesterday. The last
0: I don't
1: time
0: want
1: I
0: any of that.
1: Yesterday, because it was right after high tide when we went, so the seagulls were dive bombing the clams. They were picking out on the clams yesterday.
0: Oh, okay.
1: You know, so they were diving, grabbing the clams and eating them.
0: Wow.
1: Yeah. You know, there's a couple interesting sights. You know, you go there and you're like, my wife's like poking me like, look at that.
0: Yeah.
1: So there was this dude with this wicked banana hammock and, had like a thong, like a girl,
0: so everything know, everything was exposed.
1: Oh yeah, man! I mean, this guy.
0: You saw his bum. Basically, that's what that does. That shows your bum.
1: Saw
0: right?
1: His whole bum, and the junk was like
0: junky, junky.
1: It was just in a little package, and I'm like, I know, what?
0: If you wear something like that, though, if you are a man that feels comfortable wearing something like that, I mean, you got to prepare.
1: Yeah.
0: You have to go get some. You do have to do a little manscaping.
1: You got
0: to
1: get some spray tan on your butt and everything, and, you know, prepare the area.
0: Yeah, because you don't want to go to the beach on a day like this with a white bum hanging out. Like that doesn't get a lot of sun because it'll burn in a second.
1: Yeah, it was interesting. Right. And very interesting. I almost wish she didn't poke my shoulder. So
0: right.
1: I didn't
0: it's
1: look.
0: Not, yeah.
1: I didn't want to look at that. But,
0: super tan, though? Was he super tan? Like one of those over tan people?
1: I tried to look quick and like.
0: Because it's not good for you, really.
1: No, it was not good for me either.
0: I
1: was like, no, I don't want to see that.
0: Oh, you'll see anything at the beach now. Especially Hampton.
1: Yeah.
0: If you drive through there.
1: I'm not getting into the. Yeah.
0: You won't go down there at all. You won't even drive through.
1: Not recently.
0: Right now, right now it's easy to drive through. So if you go all the way and then, you know, you do the loop, you go around like you're going over towards Seabrook, but you loop around back towards Ocean Boulevard. They're working on the bridge, so there's not a lot of traffic
1: coming
0: in, so you can make that turn nice and easy, and it goes pretty quick.
1: Yeah.
0: It goes pretty quick.
1: We almost went up to check out the sand sculptures, but the day we were going to go, it was not nice. It was raining or something, so we didn't go. But that's the only time I end up going up there. Or
0: it's always
1: gonna
0: nice.
1: End up going to the casino.
0: I used to go to the beach with my... the family, the Mannings, me and my friend John's parents used to take me for a week. I went a couple times anyway. And I remember being there for a week, and I thought it was so cool to hang out at the beach for the entire week. And what was cool is there was always that one cool, maybe rainy, misty day, and it felt good. Yeah. You know what I mean? Like out of all the hot days, it seemed to be, we've been sitting on the beach for, it was nice to have that time.
1: Yeah, especially if you had a pocket full of quarters.
0: Oh, my God.
1: Going to the arcade, right?
0: Oh, I mean, yeah, anything.
1: Yeah.
0: Anything. Good stuff. But that was good stuff. All right. Let's see. What's going on? It's going to be hot today. We're going to have temperatures in and out of 100 degrees, or what will feel like 100 degrees. The humidity ramps up. Apparently, there is a major storm warning out this evening. Yesterday, they said that most of the action could be up north, but, you'll probably see something here. I'm not sure. So keep your eyes to the sky, because with this weather comes, the storms. It should be a little, tomorrow it's going to be hot, but a little less humid, I think. So there you go.
1: Not as bad, huh?
0: I think all the pools are open today.
1: Yep. Splash pads.
0: You got the cooling centers. So
1: I was up at Crystal Lake yesterday, the day before, to just check out the new entryway and everything.
0: Yeah.
1: I wouldn't call it packed, but it's nice now. They have a brand new parking lot, brand new area to drive in.
0: Oh, nice.
1: The drainage is really good, so the water's not draining down into the lake, and
0: there's a big beach area there.
1: Is
0: the pavilion still there?
1: It's still there. Yeah,
0: it's just a skeleton of a pavilion, though, right?
1: Yeah,
0: can you go in it?
1: You can go on the top part.
0: Okay, so you can walk up there and look around. Wow. Okay. Let's see. Jen says she likes to go. Jen Humble says she likes to go to the beach and sit in her chair and see all the people wearing bathing suits they shouldn't wear.
1: Karen was saying that maybe the guy lost his fantasy football league and he had to wear that because that's how bold this thing was.
0: Really?
1: Like did you lose a bet?
0: No.
1: Oh,
0: kidding.
1: My God, this thing was.
0: That's hilarious.
1: Yeah, it was, like I said, it was like, why did you even point that out to me?
0: Well,
1: I had to look.
0: I overheard someone say the other day, I heard these two women talking about bathing suits, and this girl goes, yeah, I got a bathing suit, and it had a little diamond slit in the front over right here, and it got so sunburned. It's a little diamond, a sunburned diamond, because it's just a little, I don't know, whatever.
1: We would go to Aruba, the people from the different countries, the different cultures, so they'll be a little bit more liberal with their with their bathing suits.
0: They would look at us funny with just our baggy shorts on. They were like, what's this guy afraid of? So, must be from America.
1: This spot that we'd save every day was kind of nice. It was, you kind of had to save your spot, but it was right by the shower where you kind of wash yourself off after you go in the ocean.
0: Some people strip right down.
1: And this larger gentleman I had a very small bathing suit on.
0: Oh,
1: and
0: boy.
1: You know, like, you know, we're getting a front row seat of his junk, you know, as he's washing off. I'm like,
0: his body
1: God.
0: At least he's washing up.
1: Talking about the block in the sun.
0: Yeah, at least he's washing up.
1: That was yeah.
0: All right, we're going to wrap it up here again. Stay cool today, folks. And I want to thank all our Facebook Livers. You want to cool off today, you can go up to Diz's Cafe right there on Elm Street.
1: Yeah, I'm sure
0: it's 860 Elm Street, right?
1: Yeah, 860 Elm Street. I'm sure y'all have the AC blaring up there today.
0: Yeah. Yeah, great place to cool off, have some lunch, have some supper, come on downtown. It is, you know, even if it's not something you usually do on Tuesday, you know, I mean, it's too,
1: yeah.
0: It gets to be too hot to like, yeah, I'm going to make a roast in the oven.
1: Yeah, I won't be cooking today, yeah, that's for
0: nothing
1: sure.
0: Nothing like that. Nice pizza would be nice.
1: Yeah.
0: All right, let's see. Thank you, Judy. Thank you so much. Jen Hubble, thank you. David Dismukes, thank you. And Robbio just joining us this morning. He wanted to start over. He got up late today. That's what, you know, it's summertime.
1: I don't blame him. Once in a while.
0: Yeah, you know, no, it's okay. He slept in. Probably up at camp.
1: Probably.
0: At his camp with his travel trailer. Right. Very, very good. Yeah, let's see.
1: So Maddie didn't get his tire fixed.
0: He
1: huh?
0: didn't. No, I don't.
1: Call AAA.
0: I don't know. I don't know what happened to him. He said his luck.
1: Trying to plug his own tire.
0: Plug his own tire.
1: Sometimes you make your own luck.
0: Oh, okay. Very good. No, very, very.
1: I'm sure he'll be back tomorrow.
0: I want to thank Donna again. Thank you so much for giving us all this information. I hope everything works out, you know?
1: Yeah, I mean,
0: I mean, it will. I mean, I think it will eventually. I mean,
1: well, I remember when we were talking about it when she first got found, and I mentioned, like, will she be accepted by the parents?
0: Yeah, because
1: how they say they don't dwell and they don't think like people, right? So
0: you don't even want to touch a bird's egg, because that'll just, because you touched it, could eliminate what they,
1: yeah,
0: you know. I don't know. I love these falcons. I love that the blue heron that hasn't been out front of the lake. It was last week, just standing on that wall by a bunch of people.
1: I still haven't seen it.
0: You can walk. I mean, it's not afraid of people.
1: Yeah.
0: But I'm going to tell you, that front of the lake is so crowded right now.
1: Yeah, it is.
0: It's so crowded right now that
1: we gave it too much pub, I think.
0: Well. Not only that, I think they've made it. They made it.
1: Nice,
0: I mean, it's
1: yeah.
0: They've done a great job.
1: Yeah, yeah, and it's really. I think that's what they wanted to do.
0: What they have to do is they have to eliminate that parking spot, okay? That is on the new exit.
1: Yes, like
0: people are parking there.
1: I noticed that.
0: That's not a parking spot anymore.
1: Yeah.
0: Like,
1: yeah.
0: How ignorant do you have to be?
1: Yeah, yeah. That happened when I was leaving the other day. Yeah.
0: Pretty ignorant. That's right. All right. Well, that's going to do it for us today. Buzz, thank you. That was just you and I today, man. All right.
1: I didn't notice.
0: I flew by.
1: Oh, hey,
0: Matt. We don't even need Matt. Yeah. All right. Well, thank you. And thank all of you out there. Keep it right here. WMNH 95.3. And, yeah, we'll see you tomorrow morning, folks. Have a great day. Stay cool.

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8: Sources tell me the Boston Celtics have traded all NBA star 2024 Finals MVP Jaylen Brown to the Philadelphia 76ers for Paul George, two first-round picks, and two second-round picks. So think about it if you're Philadelphia. To get Jaylen Brown in the prime of his career at 30 years old, for a player in Paul George who has been looked at different points as a negative contract, you are sending out two future first-round picks. You're sending out a couple second-round assets. But now you have Tyrese Maxey, VJ Edgecombe, Jaylen Brown, and the way Jaylen Brown has been playing, you would think he has multiple years, 3, 4, 5, 6 years left in his prime. Pair that with a young Tyrese Maxey. Pair that with a young VJ Edgecombe. And for the Celtics, where this had come down to is they tried to trade for Giannis. They offered Jaylen Brown and two unprotected first-round picks for Giannis. They missed out. But ever since then, you know what's been interesting? They didn't just stop the conversations there. They continued to have trade talks. And by today, they were actively shopping, full-blown shopping Jaylen Brown around the league, trying to get teams back.

0: It still hurts, ladies and gentlemen. It still hurts after all these days. 10 days ago, the biggest trade in Celtics lore, and at least the past 6 years of sending Jaylen Brown to the 76ers, your team that is in your own division, in your own conference, the team that knocked you out of the playoffs, and now to have making them a better team and the Celtics possibly a worse team. Time will tell if this is going to be accurate or not, if it's going to be a worse team or not. But we got a lot to go over here in this 2 hours of Off the Mark Sports. My name is Kyle Heavey, host of Off the Mark Sports, and we're glad to be with you back here in the WMH station studio. It is the 12th of July, 2026. We have a lot to go over. It's been a rough kind of 2 weeks, I'm not going to lie. It has been a lot that has transpired here. That not all of it has been very good. Team USA knocked out of the FIFA World Cup. That kind of was a bummer. Was I expecting them to win it all? No, but it was still really fun to watch them do so well. The Jaylen Brown trade, we'll get all into that. But then there's also some good things, such as the Red Sox winning 8 in a row and 14 of their last 16. Then there's also Joey Chestnut in New Hampshire. Braden Lebelzik is here in studio with me. Braden, you were able to see this maniac man eating all the chicken wings, but he didn't win. I was shocked with this. But either way, good morning to you and great to have you back in the studio.
1: Yeah, good morning, Kyle. Definitely shocking to see James Webb pull that off yesterday.
0: A shock. Absolute shock. It was just unbelief, disbelief that an Australian man would come to New Hampshire and take down by eating 7.77 pounds of chicken wings. Can you do a pound, you think, Braden?
1: That's a tough one.
0: How many wings do you think you can do the most?
1: On an empty stomach, I'm going to say, I'll say like maybe like 10 or 8.
0: What?
1: I think so.
0: I will challenge you to this. I think you could do more.
1: You think so?
0: I think so. We're going to go to one of these downtown businesses that have wing night. And yeah. You know,
1: the GOAT, Wing Wednesday.
0: Wing Wednesday or Shoppers has a really good one too as well. Fun day, a little hot. Little hot out there. I mean, the guys were saying that they were actually really pumped. The weather was better in New Hampshire than it was for Coney Island. Did you watch the hot dog eating for 4th of July?
1: I actually did, yeah.
0: Oh my goodness. Joey Chestnut was able to demolish everyone eating 66 hot dogs. I mean, 4th of July was just last weekend. There was a lot that went on. And the Joey Chestnut. Do you want to hear the nutritional value for Joey Chestnut last weekend in the 4th of July?
1: Let's hear it.
0: 19,100 calories from 66 hot dogs. 19,000. We're suggested to have 2,000 a day. He had 19,000 in 10 minutes.
1: Nice.
0: Total fat, 1,122 grams of fat, 99 grams of trans fat, 264 grams of sugar. Sugar! Ugh. Cholesterol, 4,290. Sodium, 59,400. 59,400 milligrams of sodium. Saturated fat, 429. Total carbs, 1,386. And protein, give him credit, at least it's somewhat healthy, 726 grams of protein.
1: That's one way to look at it.
0: I'm trying to find the silver lining here that if you eat 66 hot dogs, at least you get 726 grams of protein. But you also risk yourself having a heart attack. And, Joey was saying that he didn't feel as best as what he had expected when I was able to quickly chat with him. It took a little bit longer to he's 42 years old. You know, you're not digesting the food as well as you want it to be. But, started the show, obviously, with the Jaylen Brown trade. And, your thoughts on when this went down, or was it expected? Do you think that they were going to work things out, or was it just like this is stupid. Why would we trade this guy?
1: I really thought we were going to work it out with how things were going down. I feel like that there were a few deals that were put out there that never really happened, and the Sixers just kind of came out of left field.
0: They really did. I had no idea that this was going to happen. Again, the first round picks are 2028 and 2031. These aren't just next year and the year after. And then the second round picks are 2028 and 2030. And you get Paul George.
1: Yeah, it kind of just seems like a panic deal. I don't know. That's what it feels like to me. I feel like it's more money driven than anything. because I don't know if you watched this, Kyle, but at the Brad Stevens and Bill Chisholm press conference, they kept mentioning how they can get out of that Paul George contract earlier than that Jaylen Brown contract. I think I'd rather have Jaylen Brown than Paul George, but I guess they're more money driven than anything.
0: Yeah, that's kind of what it is. I feel like the NBA has changed, and to now have this huge deal go down, and you know, there's some other players, former. I was gonna pull up some of the Bill Chisholm and Brad Stevens. Oh, now we got a phone call here. So we'll have to see what the thought process on that is. Is it's not always easy to try to deal, and I know that Anthony, you just joined us here, but we're gonna listen to Big Perk, Kendrick Perkins, and what he had to say about this Jaylen Brown trade. It's obviously one that not what we wanted, but at the same time, this is the NBA today, and this is what we got to deal with, and this is somehow the excitement that we have to look into for the 2026-27 season. So here's, I have really romantic music going on again.
1: Fits the vibes.
0: That's the vibes here. Sad vibes with pianos. So here's Perk.
2: One of the dumbest trades in NBA history. And I couldn't help but think of the late, great Tommy Heinsohn. God rest his soul. He's turning cartwheels in his grave right now. The late, great Bill Russell is turning cartwheels in his grave right now. JoJo White is turning backflips in his grave right now. Like, Brad Stevens has completely took a hit on his legacy. Everything that he has done up to this point, for as him being a head coach, for as him running the organization, he has took a hit, and he will always be remembered for this situation right here. This wasn't business. This trade had nothing to do with business. There's nowhere in hell you could be a person that think logically about the game of basketball and feel like this and feel like this trade makes sense. Getting back Paul George for a guy that's a top 10 player in the game, for a guy that's arguably one of the best two-way players in the game of basketball in Jaylen Brown, and you trade him to a division rival. This was all about emotions and feelings. Once he dropped the ball with the Giannis Antetokounmpo deal, he didn't know how to go to Jaylen Brown. It wasn't no uncomfortable conversation that Brad Stevens could have had with Jaylen Brown. So at a certain point, you hear the whispers. You hear the
0: whispers are right there, and we're hearing them loud and clear. And Anthony, it's great to have you. I think Ham is with you as well. Is that both of you on this Teams call?
3: I am.
0: Well, good morning to you.
3: I don't know if Cam's here yet.
0: Anthony, I will say, before we get into this trade, you were certainly on my mind quite a bit yesterday, as you were the one that introduced me to the Tripoli Pizza, and I made sure to stop in and have some beach pizza yesterday in your honor, because you were the one introduced me to it 7 or 8 years ago, and boy, it was
3: was that the Bruins game that we watched in the studio and then spilt like a tall boy on the desk.
0: I mean, it wasn't at this studio; it was at a different one. But yes, that was correct. It was I'm glad you can remember more than I can, because I just remembered the Brady Beach Pizza guy.
1: I guess sure.
0: Have you had Tripoli Pizza?
1: I haven't.
0: See, I feel really. I don't think it would have done well sitting in my car all day while we were watching people eat 250 chicken wings. But I will try to get you some.
3: I guess they don't really have them that far north. I mean, they're in butcher. You can buy it like frozen at like butcher shops and stuff now, but
0: it's not the same.
3: They only recently put one in Methuen, probably within the last 10 years.
0: Oh, see, I didn't even know. I actually went to the Seabrook location. And
3: the old Howe Street Superette.
0: Wow. The information that we're getting from Anthony this morning, this is incredible to hear.
3: I grew up down the street, so.
0: Oh, well, that kind of helps out a little bit. But yes.
3: Also, Merrimack Valley Country Club's right there.
0: And that's where you like to golf.
3: If you've played there.
0: I have not.
3: It's just the only other landmark that I could see people coming in to town for.
0: Fair enough. It's, except for the highway. It's kind of a tough thing. But Yeah, obviously we got a lot to go over in these 10 days, 2 weeks basically that we've been off air, and the Jaylen Brown trade was obviously a shocker one. Was it a shock for you, or were you expecting Brad Stevens to kind of have something up his sleeve at this point?
3: I expected a trade. I didn't expect a trade to the 76ers. That's the only part of it that made me irrational about it. Very, very irrational.
0: I went with what Perk said. It was just, why in your division? Why in your conference? That's what pains me most about this.
3: I mean, from what it sounds like after, I mean, again, I don't know what kind of stuff is coming out now that is one either true or not, but it didn't really seem like the offers we were getting. I mean, I don't know what happened over the course of like a week or two where all of a sudden he was worth nothing. Like, especially after like the Walker, I was worried that the the Giannis trade was gonna affect us a little bit because he kind of went to Miami for not much. But then when like the Walker Kessler trade happened and he goes for like 4 first round picks and stuff like that to Los Angeles, I was like, okay, well, that was an overpay. So maybe we're kind of back in the middle here of value for Brown. But I don't know. I would have loved, a Trey Murphy deal, which, again, the more I keep looking into it, or at least I just try and look into it as much as possible so that I can will it to happen. But, like, you know, a Pelicans deal I would have liked, maybe. Mm-hmm. A Hornets deal probably would have been nice. But, again, the way I've been kind of talked down off a ledge off of those is that I highly doubt we're getting unprotected first-round picks from Charlotte. You know what I mean?
0: Yes, that's true.
3: So, like, it kind of came down to, as much as I hate the fact that it went to the Sixers, I think it might have been the only way that we would have been able to get multiple unprotected first-round picks and, like, an actual player who could, you know, be on the, you know what I mean? Like, give you something. I mean, I would have loved to get, like, Ryan Kalkbrenner or some of those. I mean, who's the other? Was it Marcus Williams on Charlotte that, like, actively was traded to the Lakers, like, a year and a half ago for Dalton Connect, and then they just canceled the trade? Like, you wanted to get rid of him once.
0: Yeah. Yeah, I mean,
3: I don't love it. I don't love the idea of having 36-year-old Paul George, like, hopefully playing 20 games for us over the next 2 years. But I think if he can play, if he can play like 30 to 40 games, if he can play 30 games, 60 games over the next 2 years and be healthy for the playoffs, I think it's worth it.
0: Yeah, there we go.
3: Like that, because that 2031 Sixers first rounder, like, Embiid's only getting older. Jaylen Brown's either not going to get re-signed there later, or if they do re-sign him, they're going to have to give up on either Maxey or Edgecombe.
0: Okay.
3: So, like, they are, like, kind of destined to fall apart just as we are right now with the whole second apron tax and everything like that, which is, that's the whole reason why all these types of deals are happening, is the second apron taxes and stuff like that. So it's like, I don't know. On one hand, it's Jaylen Brown on the Sixers when they just knocked us out of the playoffs, and VJ Edgecombe looked like he was going to end up being a menace for, like, the next 10 years. After that, I did like the fact that apparently we tried to get Edgecombe in the deal. That was nice. That made me feel a little bit better. But yeah, I don't know. I don't love it, but I don't know if we would have gotten that much better. You know, if we had made a trade with, you know, if we get Trey Murphy back, that's a different story. But if we had made a trade for like Miles Bridges and Ryan Kalkbrenner and 3 second round pick swaps from Charlotte for Jaylen Brown, I'm sure people would be just as mad as the trade that happened now.
0: Well, at least the Celtics have still been trying to make things better. They signing Mitchell Robinson from the Knicks, who is now the new Celtics big man, $47.4 million deal over 3 years with a player option in the third year, so he can leave. But he likes to shoot three-pointers. He's had over 5,000 rebounds. He's the best offensive rebounders in the NBA history, tying the likes of Dennis Rodman for career offensive rebounding rate. And, well, this is kind of a nice replacement for Kristaps Porzingis. I will say that team was able to work pretty well. So I am kind of excited for Mitchell Robinson. and then we go out and re-sign Nemus Kinta for a four-year, $56 million deal. So at least we got some big-sized men down low now, and it's not like, you know, Nemus is the only one down there.
3: Yeah, I liked the Mitchell Robinson deal, too. I mean, obviously, taking him away from New York after winning a title there is, you know, might be the only win of the offseason for us at the moment.
1: Yep.
3: But, I'm still a little curious. Like, I still feel like that there's more to come. Like, either this Trey Murphy deal, like, which they keep talking about, which I don't know what they're planning on giving up in that regard. I don't know if it's, like, that's why they got some of these picks is so that they could flip this into another deal. But I don't know if they'd be trying to move Paul George in that deal, too.
0: That's why I don't feel like this is all...
3: I don't know who would... I just don't understand. Like, first of all, like, I don't even understand how we were kind of swayed on taking him on. I get it. It was like to make the money work and stuff, but like that doesn't really make the money work for the Pelicans. I believe Trey Murphy is getting like 26 or 27 million, and Paul George is getting 52 with a player option for 54 next year. I'm pretty sure.
0: That sickens me a little bit. He's not worth that.
3: It does, but it is. That was kind of the part of it where it's just like the more you broke it down, I mean, I was like livid for the first like night of this trade happening. Couldn't complete a, you know, I don't know, bad day to be in the group chat for that one. But the more you look into it, like the more, I guess it does make sense where it's like, I mean, again, I still don't understand. Like I would have rather liked to, I understand if like there would have been an issue keeping like Jaylen Brown on the team with his contract after like the next 2 or 3 years, you know, and Tatum's contract and having guys like, I mean, we wouldn't have the White contract or anything like that by then. But Jaylen Brown would essentially be making like $80 million a year. Oof. And we wouldn't be able to, but I would have still rather like run out the next 3 years and let him go to free agency than give up, which I say now, but when we're picking third overall after making it to the Eastern Conference Finals in a couple of years, then maybe I'll feel a little bit differently. But like we are getting like a very decent player in Paul George for 1 year less than the Jaylen contract would have lasted. You know what I mean? So it's like essentially they didn't replace the contract, or they didn't get rid of the contract, but they just have it out a little bit earlier.
0: All right,
3: which
0: all right.
3: I think was Brad's whole plan.
0: Bells, you got something here.
1: Yeah, I mean, Kyle, you sent it, I think, last week, the Paul George, when he was, what he's been traded for.
0: I couldn't believe how many times ridiculous. He's been traded. Like, yeah, that was you ridiculous. Have that listed up. Let's just go over who he's been traded for.
1: He's been traded for Shea, Jaylen Brown, Domantas Sabonis, Victor Oladipo, Danilo Gallinari, seven first-round picks. Oh, my God, geez, I can't even say this. It's so shocking to me. Seven first-round picks, which one of those picks was Jalen Williams for the Thunder, and 2 second-round picks. That's ridiculous.
0: Really, he's been the most loved but hated man. To know that he's been here, he's been there, he's been everywhere, is definitely special right there to see what he's been able to do.
3: I just remember like laughing when I heard that the Sixers got him, because I was like, you guys are idiots. You just spent $160 million on a guy who's going to play 30 games for you over the next 3 years. You guys are as good as done. And then, of course, they knock us out of the playoffs and then give us Paul George for Jaylen Brown. So, but, I just don't understand what they're doing. Because unless there is a bigger move, unless we still do go after a Trey Murphy or something like that, like, getting Mike Connolly and Mitchell Robinson and Paul George is not... is not the way that I feel like we should be coming back after what happened at the end of last year.
1: Yeah, Mike Connolly
3: would have
1: been cool.
3: Like, there has to be a bigger move.
1: Yeah, Mike Conley would have been cool like 8 years ago. So
3: sure, yeah. And even like everything that I was reading about Mitchell Robinson, like, I don't know. Again, it was probably just like idiot fans, but even they were just like, huh, have fun. This guy plays like, he doesn't play back-to-backs, and he only plays like 20 minutes a night. So like, good luck with dealing with that. And I was like, oh, great. So now we have two Nemus Kettas on the team. Huh. And, Paul, you know, between Paul George, Mike Connolly, and Mitchell Robinson, I don't know who's going to play on back-to-back games.
0: Well, obviously, NBA free agency has been wild and hot these last few weeks, and obviously, there's still a big player that is out there in LeBron James, and And one of the funniest guys in the NBA, former Celtic, Luke Hornet. I don't know if you guys have heard this yet. This Luke Hornet left a voicemail for LeBron James trying to recruit him to San Antonio. I don't know if LeBron would want to come to Boston. That could be an interesting thought process. My doubt is no, but this is the...
3: That was kind of what I was expecting after the Jaylen Brown thing happened, was that they were trying to do that to get LeBron to come here or something like that. Like, I don't understand what else they're doing if they're not going to go after one more big player.
0: We'll get into that in just a moment. I just want to play this guy for you guys because this is absolutely hilarious. If you haven't heard Luke Hornet before, he is absolutely astounding. His humor is great. So this is what he this is the voicemail he left for LeBron James. Let's take a listen.
4: Hey, LeBron, Mr. James, LeBron. It's Luke Hornet, number 7 of the San Antonio Spurs. You yelled at me a little bit last year. I just wanted to, kind of extend the invitation to come over here to San Antonio. We got a great thing going. A lot of young talent, It's an easy place to live, tax-free, That's always something. You can play alongside a generational player. And Victor, too. Seawald, La Panaderia, it's hitting, bussin'. I think you'd love it. We have a guest room available if you need some time to kind of figure things out on your end. We'd be open to open our doors. Also a great place for kids, which... I don't know, what age or how many. Oh, I know how old one of your kids is, 450 and all. But, you should just, come swing on by, try it out. We'd love to have you. I think it could be a swell time.
0: A swell time right there. Luke Hornet not doing the best of trying to bring LeBron to San Antonio. But who knows? Time will tell what happens. But... have you been surprised, Anthony, with the various changes in the NBA that has happened here? You got people moving to Portland, like in Ja Morant. You got free agency has been special over the past 12 days.
3: Yeah, it's a little 2K-ish, but again, this is what happens when we have all this luxury tax threshold apron stuff. Like, this is just how the league is going to operate until the next CBA, unfortunately.
0: And
3: you will not be able to build like a big three ever again.
0: If you do, then good luck. You don't really have a rest of the team.
3: Yeah, if you do, it means you were bad for at least a decade before that because you stacked up a bunch of picks and you have everybody on rookie deals. That's about it.
0: Mm-hmm. Oh, that's a good way to look at it for sure. Yeah, that's even some bigger free agent Gary Trent Jr. has agreed to a 4-year, $64 million deal with the Milwaukee Bucks.
1: Oh my!
0: I mean,
1: who's his agent?
0: It's Clutch Sports.
1: Oh my God! Rich Paul,
0: and his agent Lucas Newton.
1: Oh my! Wow, good for him.
3: Jesus, this kind of stuff is what comes back to that conversation. You remember how like they were talking about LeBron like trying to create his own league?
0: Yes. Yep.
3: Is he just destroying the NBA from the inside with Clutch Sports and like getting guys like Gary Trent Jr. $70 million?
0: It seems like
3: the point that, well, because at some point in the next like 5 to 10 years, like not even five, like in less than 5 years, guys are going to be making almost $1 million a game or over $1 million a game.
0: Gosh.
3: So how is that supposed to continue for the net? Like, what is that going to look like in 10 years? Are you going to tell me that they're going to be signing like soccer contracts where it's like 3 years, like $900 million? Like, what, how does this end?
0: I don't know how it ends, but it certainly
3: I remember John Wall making $50 million a year to sit on the Wizards bench for like 3 seasons. I thought it was crazy, and now we're going to end up seeing guys like out for the year making like $85 million.
0: Well, one player that deservingly got paid pretty well just 2 days ago was Wemby, who was able to sign a rookie extension, 5-year, $252 million. He could have waited another year and signed a Supermax that would have paid him $50 million more, but apparently he wants to be able to have money for other players. So he's playing, pulling like a Tom Brady here with trying to make sure that he is paid, but also has the ability to have more money for other players. So the unanimous defensive player of the year finished third in the MVP voting and was the best player on a finals team and was the best player. I don't know what this means. He played really well in the finals, but obviously didn't pull it off. And the
3: basketball, we'll just keep it at that.
0: Yeah, we'll just play it at basketball. Yeah. So he's missing out on $8.7 million per season, which isn't, I mean, what's that at that point?
1: I mean, he's with Nike. He's fine.
0: I was going to say, he's. It's
3: yeah,
0: not
3: I was
0: like
3: going to say, his brand deals are going to make all the money anyway.
0: So now this saves money for Castle and Dylan Harper and can still bolster the rotation with these young stars and be able to get more. So I think it was a pretty good smart move right there. But then you got the Grizzlies who signed Quentin Post for a 3-year, $30 million deal. I mean, Quentin Post is really, he's going to get that much money. I guess when you're 7 feet tall and you know how to play basketball, you can get paid.
3: Oh yeah. If you're 7 feet tall, you can easily get $10 million a year for the rest of your life. We just saw Porzingis get his second contract since leaving the Celtics.
0: Yeah. That's why I'm like, this free agency has been killing me where I'm like, how are you making this much money? You're not even that good.
3: Yeah, this is like the, 2016 offseason when, like, Timofey Mozgov got, like, $120 million and stuff like that. I remember that one.
0: I mean, everyone is getting...
3: Yeah, the levies are going to have to break at some point for the NBA. I just don't know. Like, their contract systems make no sense. Like, the fact that, like, a guy can get, like, NBA, like... third team defense, you know what I mean? And that automatically, even if they play like garbage for the next, like, you know, if they do that the first year until like a two, you know, their rookie contract or something, and then they don't ever do it again, and then they're still eligible for like a 4-year, $450 because they had one good, I'm pretty sure that's like what's going on with some of the guys in like Orlando right now, like Paolo and stuff. Like, he made all NBA third team like 2 years ago, hasn't sniffed it since. But, like, who's the guy? Might be the guy in Detroit who won Defensive Player of the Year, like, his rookie season, and has not played up to that level at all, but he's going to be, like, since then, but now he's going to be eligible for, like, a Supermax in, like, 2 years. Makes no sense.
0: Former Celtic Marcus Smart just got a 2-year, $13 million deal with the Houston Rockets. I feel like Marcus Smart's older than 32. Do you guys agree with that too?
3: Yeah, that's wild. I thought he was at least older than me.
0: I thought he just seems like he's just been in the league for so long. I guess when you get, you know, second year in drafted, but
3: eighth overall. I still remember the draft. I didn't realize it was like. I feel like that was like 10 years, like. Probably was 10 years ago.
1: Yeah, reunites with Ime.
0: Yeah, so the thing about this is that for his time on the Lakers, his defensive rating was 7.3 points better with Marcus Smart on the court. So they were, he's still a big part, but he shot below 40% from the field over the past two seasons. So his defense may have gotten better, but his offense has gotten worse. You got to remember, he was taking a lot of the big shots for Jaylen or Jason years ago. So it's now Jaylen Brown's team, and everyone else is getting paid around the. I mean, Jaylen Brown got paid. Don't get me wrong, last year, but now it's his world here in Boston, and we're gonna see what he happened. Did you see his kids' book that he came out with the other day, guys?
3: Tatum?
0: Jason Tatum released a kids' book, guys. Let me get up the name for it. As he was on Good Morning America about this kids book. So nothing like a smart way to get baby dunks a lot. Baby Dunks a Lot is the name of the book, guys. You haven't gone to the book read to buy Baby Dunks a Lot?
3: Can't say I have.
0: Man, you're missing out, guys. You gotta do better. Bells, I believe. I thought more of you.
1: Yeah, I know. I'm not much of a reader.
3: Dude, I do feel like it has been kind of weird. Issues. Oh, there's Cam.
0: Hey, Cam. How are you today?
5: A little worse for wear.
0: Oh, well, glad to have you back here. As Baby Dunks a Lot was such a big book that you wanted to buy this week.
5: Did y'all ever read Michael Jordan's kid's book? Or I don't know if he wrote it, but it was about Michael Jordan.
3: Definitely didn't write it.
5: Issues.
3: I'm willing to bet that he didn't write that.
5: Well, he might have had a ghostwriter or something.
0: I think he had a ghostwriter. But
3: oh, for sure, for sure.
0: Pretty sure I did read that book. I was a big MJ fan for a long time. I don't know, he's who I wanted back in the day. Yeah, Baby Dunks a Lot, guys, is quite the book here. And 3 days ago, yeah, he was on Good Morning America discussing
5: the book was
0: things.
5: Written by the book was written by his mom and his sister.
0: Oh, Michael that's Gordon's. Actually kind of nice.
3: There we go.
0: Okay.
5: Yeah.
0: It's
3: I think an underrated part of this Jaylen Brown trade, because we just can't seem to get past it, is also the Tatum portion of it.
5: What do you mean underrated?
3: What happened there?
5: What do you mean?
3: Like, all this talk about moving him off the team, like, if I feel like Tatum might have had like a little bit of an ego issue with Jaylen Brown, because Brown was pretty much like as good for most of the time, I feel like. Isn't crazy to say. I feel like you could go either way on both players. And like, he kind of runs the team. So like, if that's my guy, you know, and they're talking about trading him, he should have been able to get into that office and say, hey, you're not getting rid of him, especially to, you know what I mean? He just seemed way too passive about the whole situation. And then there's been zero acknowledgement on his side.
0: That's kind of where I was kind of getting at, where he respected him, but he didn't say he's going to miss him, is what I got out of it. I'm trying to find the soundbite that he had the other
3: day.
0: That's
3: what I mean. I think he was just like, hey, this is my team. Like, I get that you may be able to run the team just as well as I can when I'm not here for a whole season and you're the finals MVP, but like, I wonder if any of this happens if Tatum wins finals MVP.
0: Good call, too, on that. Or even Eastern Conference Finals MVP. Because both went to Jaylen Brown.
3: Yeah, that's crazy. That's crazy. I forgot about that.
1: Yeah.
3: But, yeah, that's an interesting perspective.
0: So, it's... Cam, what was your response? Were you, like... You know, you figured something was going to happen, but to the 76ers, is that the surprise that you had as well?
5: I didn't think they were going to move him this year if they couldn't find, like, a good deal for him, but I guess I was wrong about that.
3: I just don't understand, again, why they couldn't have waited at least until, like, the deadline. You're telling me, like, there's not going to be an injury next year to, like, like, imagine, like, obviously I wouldn't like to do it because of in-division stuff, but I guess that never mattered in the first place since we just did it with the Sixers. But, like, you're telling me that, like, a team like Indiana losing, like, a Halliburton-type player wouldn't be interested in, like, being like, okay, well, let's buy in. We'll get this guy back next year. This will help even us out the rest of the season. Like, I don't know.
5: No, for sure. I agree. I think they kind of, I don't know, it's almost like they just did it because they were sick of hearing about it. They were sick of being a distraction, or almost.
3: See, that's the other thing, is that all that news coming out about Jaylen Brown, like, just talking down, like, thinking he's the smartest guy. Like, ever since he started hanging out with, like, Kanye, like, 4 or 5 years ago, I absolutely believe every word of what they're saying about, like, the type of stuff he says.
5: Yeah. I mean, that, again,
3: like, that wouldn't shock me either.
0: It's a human part that is, it, you obviously get along with people and you sometimes don't. This is kind of a interesting soundbite that I had from Jason Tatum the other day when he was on, he was out all over the place with his book 3 days ago. He was on Good Morning America. He was on Today with Jenna and Shinelli. I don't know, watch this show very often, but, I can tell you, this is what, he had to say about the relationship with Jaylen Brown.
6: I mean, people have all sorts of feelings about it. And now people are pitting you guys against each other, saying, oh, they're not as close off the court as they are on the court. What is the truth? What is the deal?
7: I think, for one, I have nothing, obviously, but love and respect.
8: And you said that.
7: Yeah. It's tough when, you know, you're a professional athlete and everything we do is publicized and nitpicked. Mm-hmm. And it's been like that. You know, we played together for 9 years. There was a period of our career where, you know, we hadn't won a championship yet. Mm-hmm. But in retrospect, we were only 23 and 21 years old.
8: Yeah, you were a kid.
7: So the expectations were so high. And so they just had to figure out a reason why we hadn't won yet. Mm-hmm. And, you know, they tried to pin us against each other and say that one guy shouldn't be here or whatnot. But the truth is, we had 9 amazing years together. We went to the finals twice. We won a championship. Mm-hmm. So I'll forever be grateful for, you know, we won a championship. Mm-hmm.

0: we have gotten for Tatum? Like,
1: well, I mean, he's...
0: you're telling me, like, you, what you could have gotten back for him in keeping Jaylen Brown wouldn't be the same type of, like, outcome as what we're getting out of trading Jaylen Brown and getting, like, Paul George and picks. I don't think it would have been that far off. And realistically, I don't know. I kind of liked the idea of maybe doing that because, you know, Jaylen Brown hasn't missed an entire season recently for a big time injury that could, you know, have lingering effects.
1: I'm trying to find the schedule release date. It says mid-August, so obviously we all know what game will be circled on that calendar. That's when Jaylen Brown will come back to Boston in the Philadelphia 76ers uniform. So we'll look forward to that in August as well. But guys, how was your 4th of July? Did you, I mean, do any hot dog eating contests or anything like that for yourselves?
0: Absolutely not.
2: I just kind of hung out, watched fireworks. I didn't really do a ton.
1: Bells and I had a
0: great... some barbecues.
1: Bells and I were able to hang out with Joey Chestnut yesterday as he was in Seabrook, New Hampshire.
0: Oh, yeah.
1: Doing a chicken wing eating contest. And Joey lost. Joey lost. James Webb from Sydney, Australia, was able to come across the world and shock us all with able to consume basically 5 ounces more of chicken wings than Joey Chestnut did. So congratulations to James Webb. But it was quite a contest.
0: Are you telling
1: yesterday.
0: Me that this guy came from Australia to come to Seabrook, New Hampshire for chicken wings?
1: Well, he's part of a sponsorship. He has to compete in 22 different eating contests around the country. And, he did Coney Island last week. He finished in third and able to come back and beat. Bells, what was your thoughts? Was it worth the price? Thankfully, it was free. We didn't have to pay for it. But yeah. It was definitely something, huh?
3: Yeah, it was something. I mean, the people behind me were pretty upset that Joey Chestnut lost.
1: So. Oh, no. They were devastated?
3: Yeah, they kept saying, we want a recount.
1: Oh, my goodness. Now, I'll give this to Anthony. Have you ever had the Kowloon Saugus wings at all?
0: Oh, yeah.
1: That's what they're eating. So it was the first annual Saugus wings eating contest. So I've not had them myself. It looks like it's a garlic teriyaki glaze or something like that on it. Bells, did you have any?
3: No, I didn't have any of those. No.
1: They were sold out of the truck, so I did not get a chance to enjoy and try them out. But I don't know if it would be different than Kowloon's itself or if the truck would be just as good. But there was one competitor that lost a tooth, guys. Can you imagine that? You're eating the wings too fast and you break your tooth, and you know that's what we Bells and I were able to see last night.
0: Wow, that's wild.
2: So that guy's name is James Webb.
1: James Webb, yeah, yes, it's
2: like the space telescope.
1: Some reason I knew that name was familiar. I wasn't sure if it was a.
0: He sounds like a pitcher for the Nationals or something.
1: I thought it was a bad guy in Jason Bourne.
2: The James Webb Space Telescope.
1: Wow, so it was that. Okay, I was...
0: Brandon Webb, is that who I'm thinking of?
1: Well, he can
2: interesting.
1: See... Hold on.
2: Maybe he's not from Australia. Maybe he's from outer space.
1: That's what I'm wondering about, because he was over the moon yesterday with winning.
0: Some people do say Australia isn't real, so...
1: True. Let's see if I can find... wing eating, because I know James is a world record for wings all around, and it was definitely something special. Major league eating, yes. 37 years old is James Webb, and let's see what he's most known for, because a lot of people, I think donuts, yes, 59.5 glazed donuts in 8 minutes.
0: Jesus.
2: Wow.
1: He was able to eat 41.5 of the Nathan's hot dogs in 10 minutes, nowhere near Joey's 66. But at the same time, 70 glazed donuts is his all-time record. Texas sausage, guys. 55 2.5-ounce Southside Market barbecue sausages in 10 minutes. 350 Jack's Donut Holes from Newcastle, Indiana in 8 minutes. 300

0: 50 donuts in 8 minutes. How are you not dying?
1: Yeah. Does that happen often? Is that just something I don't pay attention to? Because I don't really hear about it. But, like, how many of these kind of guys, like, how is Joey Chestnut not just, like, kind of just drop dead at one point?
0: I mean, he's 42 years old. I mean, he's got to be coming close here to sometime. Oh, pistachios. I mean, I like pistachios. Don't get me wrong. But I can't imagine eating 338 pistachios in 8 minutes. I guess the pistachio
2: shells on.
0: Shells on, yes. That's why I'm like, that's a lot of work to get those shells off. I guess, no, I still don't want, even want to think about eating 338 pistachios in 10 minutes, or 8 minutes, excuse me. So, yeah, this is it was a big scene over there. I can say, Bells, that from what I was hearing from the staff, the Brook had never been as packed as it was yesterday.
3: Yeah, it was pretty busy yesterday. I mean, I was parked in the grass.
0: Oh, my goodness.
3: That's how far back I was. Yeah.
0: You were, that's your, how far back you were?
3: Yeah.
0: Oh, my goodness. Mm-hmm. And congratulations to Bells. He was able to win $100 on the slot machines. Congratulations to you on that. Nice. You know, everyone likes a winner here on Off the Mark Sports, and you were able to put that down yesterday and kill it. What'd you do with $100 afterwards?
3: David, I gotta get a haircut tomorrow. My hair is pretty long, so
0: $100 for your haircut? That's
3: no.
0: Okay, I'm gonna say, I'm like,
3: some of it. I like to pay with cash for my barber. Just
0: absolutely. I agree with you there that it's a tough bill, tough thing, and it's, sometimes it's nice to have.
2: Speaking of gambling,
0: oh,
2: did y'all already talk about the McGregors?
0: No, I was saving that for hour number two, but certainly that was a special thing. I haven't even gotten into the World Cup at all as well. And then we also do have the Sinner versus the Wimbledon is going on. Is it the men's title today? Am I wrong on this? Yeah, the finals are going on at 11 a.m. today. So Jannik Sinner and Alexander Zverev of Germany will be battling it out. Zverev. Thank you. I think I put too much Z into that. So that's a big thing going on as well today. So the sports world is certainly special, and I can kind of get into this McGregor thing for sure. Let me try to get the soundbite ready for you, because I am glad that I did not wake up or stay up late to watch that. I was kind of tired from being on the golf course yesterday. I watched the New Hampshire State Amateur Championship over in Dover. Guys, I've never seen two golfers golf as fast as I did yesterday. Between standing in the sun for the hot dog or the wing eating contest, this is what I was able to kind of take in this morning from the Conor McGregor fight last night. So take a listen to this. Oh, man. I don't have I only have the video. I don't have the audio as well. So, but yes.
2: Well, it was pretty terrible.
0: It was pretty terrible.
2: Speaking of gambling, the gambling tie-in, 92% of the bets were on McGregor.
0: No way.
1: Wow. It's almost like he might have taken a dive or something.
0: Well,
2: perhaps.
0: I mean, his knee looked like it buckled pretty good. I'm watching it again as I.
2: Yeah, it was. They showed it a million times last night. It did look like it actually gave out on him.
0: And he kept trying to fight, but it just was. To know you can't even stand up. He did go out in his own power to get to the hospital. But it was a tough break, and I mean, he had a good run. He had a great run. I will give Conor McGregor that.
1: Yeah, he should have just stopped 10 years ago when, you know.
2: He'll be back in 3 years.
0: That's what I'm afraid of, and I don't want this to happen because.
1: Like, isn't this the second time he's made a comeback and hurt himself and like in the yes. process yes. and made, become yes. useless?
2: Yes. He'll be back in 3 years, though.
1: They'll
2: try to run it back.
3: Yeah, I want to say I think he has one more fight left on his fight card, and then he can be done. So
0: okay. Oh, so yeah, you are correct. Man, I didn't know he was signed for that many fights. But it's a sad thing, you know. It's some of your heroes become villains and just aren't able to do it as well.
1: Well, he's always been a villain.
0: Well, that's true.
2: There doesn't appear to be any
1: not a good guy
2: on the injury just yet.
0: I love how he says he's the UFC's greatest featherweight of all time. Since Bruce Lee, he says. Yes.
1: Bruce Lee was never in the UFC. Interesting.
0: That's where I was like, I don't know where he's getting this information from, but...
1: I mean, he is probably one of the best moneymakers UFC has ever produced. I'm not going to argue with that. So, like, they got to squeeze every dime out of him on a... I mean, they're still trying to bring Mike Tyson back every 2 years, so...
0: It's true.
1: They're always doing that, but I don't know. It feels like... I also just feel like as the McGregor thing is kind of dying now, I almost feel like UFC is, like, kind of losing its luster a little bit.
0: I was wondering the same thing. I mean... Cam, you stayed up for this last night?
2: Yeah, we I was out with some people.
0: I mean,
2: I definitely think it's not as popular as it was maybe 10 years ago, but I think it's still
1: going to be. I will say, though, I feel like when there's other, like when it's like, I don't know, when it's like O'Malley versus like Holloway or something like that, I feel like when there's less of these like clowns that they're like parading around, like McGregor. I feel like it's a lot more popular and like makes more sense because the guys are actually like good fighters and stuff like that. And like, it's not just like a comeback tour money grab.
0: Well, I can tell you one guy who's very happy, Dana White. You any idea what he's worth? 500 to 600 million is what he's registered as being made. He earns a reported base salary of 20 million per year.
1: Is that just from the UFC?
0: I mean, and then you got the power slap, Dana White's contender.
1: He owns like
0: pay-per-view venue shares,
1: Street League skateboarding. He owns, the slap league. I think he owns like a racing league out in Vegas or something like that.
3: Jeez.
0: My goodness. I guess when you have, you can do these things, during the 2016 sale of UFC to WME, White held a 9% ownership stake that netted him approximately $360 million after taxes. And that was just 2016. So, Lord knows.
1: Isn't he a part owner with the Raiders, too?
3: Wouldn't shock me.
0: It wouldn't shock me, yeah. It's why I'm like, all right, that's a good question right there. I can only imagine he's probably in pickleball as well.
1: Oh, 100%. I feel like any weird niche... situation he's got.
0: I'm trying to find this right now. He also has a FOM Energy, a zero sugar energy drink venture that he just started in 2015.
2: Free ads.
0: I've never heard of this. FOM Energy.
2: Yeah, well, now all of our listeners have heard of it.
0: Well, I'm glad
1: I'm just giving them all the free ads.
0: I'm just giving a form.
2: All 12 of them.
0: He owns Nitro Circus? Oh.
1: Wow.
2: Huh. I haven't seen anything about Nitro Circus since like 2007.
1: I'll never forget though when they used to come to my middle school for a part of a magazine drive and they set it up in the parking lot.
0: Of course.
1: Did you guys do that?
2: No. I mean, we did the magazine drive, but never had
1: Nitro Circus. Yeah, we have like Nitro Circus in the Woodbury School parking lot for like 3 years in a row or something like that. Doing, I'm sure it was like not, you know, the big guys doing it, but
2: if we had anyone show up at our school, it was Recycled Percussion.
0: Yeah, Bells, you had that too. Mm-hmm. Okay, I'm glad it's just they've taken over New Hampshire schools for the past 30 years.
3: I remember in elementary school there was always like a police day too. I remember that they'd have like all the police vehicles come and all that fun stuff.
0: I mean, that's not bad.
3: Yeah, I remember going in the SWAT trucks. Those are fun.
0: I got to see the paddy wagon. Well, I didn't see it myself, but I did see two people taken out on the paddy wagon on the wonderful streets of Manchester last night. No idea what the occasion was, but it was a lot of blue lights. And I was not one to want to be around that because I just really was excited to watch the end of... Well, guys, we talked about 2 weeks ago. I was kind of really, really, really going for a team that had never won a World Cup, and unfortunately, it is not going to happen as we have our final four in the World Cup, and I don't know who to root for in this anymore. On Tuesday, we'll have France versus Spain from the AT&T Stadium in Arlington, Texas. where tickets are going for the lowest of $1,396. France versus Spain. I'm going to go with Spain. I don't know why. I just want...
1: I like Spain there.
0: France seems to be really good.
3: I don't know. France has the best three attackers in the world.
0: That's why I'm like, I'm going for the underdog, France. I guess.
3: I'm going to go France.
0: You're going with France? All right. And then on Wednesday, we got England taking out a number of countries. And then you got Argentina, who were able to win 3-1 last night over Switzerland. And this will be played at
2: England won 2-1 against Norway yesterday, too.
0: And then England took out Belgium as well, who took out the United States. So England has been on a tear as of late. These tickets are going for $2,782 at the Mercedes-Benz Stadium in Atlanta, Georgia. And then
2: Argentina.
0: I do like that they have like the loser bracket for these. Like, so whoever loses in these games will have to play each other on Saturday from the Hard Rock Stadium in Miami Gardens, Florida, which sounds...
1: Is that just for third place?
0: That's for third place, yep. And then the winner will be played next Sunday from MetLife Stadium as it'll be a 3:00 game. So that'll be very interesting to see who will take the World Cup. Favorites?
2: I got Argentina.
0: You got Argentina? I mean, how do I say no? What I've been able to watch them do has been incredible through this.
1: Who are the four then? It's France, England, Norway,
0: Argentina.
1: And Spain, Argentina.
0: France, Spain, and then yesterday. England, Argentina.
1: Yeah, I like Spain and Argentina. I don't want to see England and France win anything.
0: It's funny that no one wants England.
3: I think it's going to be a rematch from 4 years ago, and I think Argentina's going to win again.
0: Really?
1: I agree with that.
2: I agree.
3: Dude, Argentina they don't score, and then extra time comes around, and they're like, oh, we actually have to score and win.
0: Yeah, that's how I thought, too.
3: Every game.
2: Yeah.
3: Did you guys watch the Cape Verde Argentina game?
0: That's kind of what I was bringing up right now.
3: That was the only game I've actually watched from start to finish outside any of the USA games. That was a great game. I was so mad Cape Verde didn't do it.
0: And same here. I was really rooting for them. I thought that was very fun. That story of just the smallest country in the World Cup. 500,000 people is all that is in the country. And to go toe-to-toe with it's such an amazing team. Ivory Coast. Lots of love from everyone here because and Cape Verde as well.
3: Cape Verde's goalie was like 40, wasn't he?
0: Yeah.
3: He was playing out of his mind. The kid that tied the game too, that was sick. Going to get his girlfriend in the stands, that was cool.
0: We always love those stories, right? It takes away from the game in some ways, but
2: did y'all watch or hear about what happened in the Norway England match yesterday?
0: You know, I saw them like there was a lot of scrums, I guess you could say. I want you know a little bit more about this. I didn't get to see the game as much, but go ahead, Cam, with what happened between England and Norway.
2: England's first goal only happened because when Norway's goalie booted it out of whatever his area is called, I don't even know what it's called, but basically he booted it down the field, it hit the cable for one of the cameras.
0: No!
2: And then dropped down into England's possession, and then they immediately scored.
0: Oh, come on.
2: And then they went on to win in overtime.
0: Oh, my gosh. So
2: a lot of controversy like that, like between what happened in the Cape Verde-Argentina game, a lot in between stuff like what's happened in the Norway-England game. The people accusing FIFA of being corrupt are just louder than ever.
0: Oh my goodness. I mean
1: that's been an obvious thing for
0: it's FIFA.
2: Yeah.
1: Decades.
2: It's just a shame that stuff like that has to happen and then this is what we're talking about and not how much of a great time it is.
0: It's true.
1: Did you see my robot handing out the ball to the referee last weekend?
0: No, I did not.
1: Oh, I'll send it in the chat. It was a little alarming.
3: Oh god.
0: Oh no, I don't like to hear that. Norway would have been a lovely story. I was rooting for them hard, but England was able to just get the goals needed, and it was just
2: that first goal should have never happened.
0: That's where I'm like,
1: all right, it's in the chat.
0: All right, we'll look into this right now. Is obviously we're going into hour number two here of Off the Mark Sports, and I can say that I definitely am intrigued by it. Oh my goodness, yeah, look at this robot. Well, we'll try not to be robots here as we go into hour number two, but you're listening obviously to 95.3 WMH and Off the Mark Sports coming at you for hour number two, and well, we'll get Anthony's thoughts on this robot right after this.
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0: Anthony, I am not going to lie. I didn't expect this robot to be like 6'6".
1: No, it's not that big.
0: It might
1: just be the camera angle, but it's probably like no taller than me.
0: And you're the shortest of the four of us here for sure.
1: Thanks, Kyle.
0: You're welcome. My goodness, look at this robot. Sorry, I know we got to talk about sports and stuff like that, but I didn't expect its upper body to be able to spin around like that.
1: Oh, yeah.
0: All right. Well, the future of Arnold Schwarzenegger as a Terminator does not look to be real as this thing is, but time will tell. As hour number two, big time with the World Cup, but obviously there's been a number of other things going on, and boy, are we glad to be back here in studios to talk about the various things. Today, for example, I'm heading down to see two different types of New Hampshire games. I'm going to go check out the New Hampshire Fisher Cats as they have a 1 o'clock game versus the Portland Sea Dogs. And then also
1: you got to get me a chicken tender bobblehead while you're there.
0: I'm going to do my best for sure. I know that I don't think that I was expecting this thing to be so big of a marketing thing that they're pulling here. But and then I'm going to check out the Keene Swamp Bats, who have possibly the MLB draft is today. And Jackson Marshall might be a number one pick next year, and he's playing for the Keene Swamp Bats. So I'm going to go check him out today.
1: Is that like a developmental league team or something?
0: It's similar to the Silver Knights.
1: Huh.
0: So the Silver Knights and the Keene Swamp Bats will be playing each other this season. So it'll be very interesting to see. But obviously, the Red Sox though have been a shock to me, Anthony, and I don't.
1: They do this every year.
0: Is the All-Star break going to destroy them?
1: Oh, you just mean the team in general. I thought you meant the fact that we drafted a guy 20 overall that was ranked like 97th on every board. I mean, he's a shortstop, so welcome to Boston. I think we drafted two guys from UNC yesterday.
0: Wow, okay.
1: So I don't know what Belichick's sending us for information, but...
0: It is kind of interesting to think about.
1: The Red Sox have been a little bit interesting. I've been thinking that it's been very funny lately because obviously Caleb Durbin has been playing out of his mind, which has been great based off of like that whole trade situation and Kyle Harrison becoming an ace as soon as he leaves Andrew Bailey. But I also think it's funny that the whole selling point on him was like, oh, he's got a swing built perfectly for Fenway. And hitting home runs over the monster, and now all he's doing is hitting home runs in away ballparks. Very funny. Very Red Sox.
0: I mean, Cam, I don't know if you've been able to pay attention. They have won 8 in a row in 14 of their last 16 games and are now just 3 games behind being at 500. And basically have started to climb. They're actually in third place in the American League East. And overall, they have climbed, since we did this show, 1, 2, 3, 4, 5, 6 spots up in the standings in just 2 weeks.
2: Nice.
1: Yeah, it's the American League has just been such a joke this year, which is insane to see. I mean, the Yankees are just like falling apart. We might not see Aaron Judge until 2029 at this point. Garrett Cole is falling apart. Schlittler he gave up like 3 home runs in the first inning yesterday. He's starting to fall apart. So like between like the Blue Jays being weird this year with like Vlad, you know, I mean, he's doing okay for me in fantasy, but he's definitely not playing up to his caliber. And like the Orioles being the Orioles, I don't know, like Tampa Tampa having one of the best players on the planet in Caminero is interesting too, even though I guess Yordan Alvarez is kind of reinventing the sport right now this season. But yeah, I don't know what's going to happen with the AL East by the one, by the trade deadline, and two, by the end of the season. Like, I don't know who's going to be.
0: Now, it has been very interesting. I mean, the Red Sox will take off and enjoy the All-Star break after today's game. And one player that I have been like, I mean, the Mets, you got to remember, they went all in on a number of big players this offseason. And that includes Bo Bichette, who was held out of the lineup on Saturday for a second straight day because of soreness in his legs and right ankle, and what might sit out through the All-Star break. I feel like we, as much as we would have liked to have them, it seems like I don't know if the Mets are cursed right now. It just seems like anyone that they get, yeah. Soto, Bichette, it's just that now they're, Marcus Semien has a nearing a rehab assignment, so there's some hope in the future, but still it's just been so bad, and I appreciate that the Red Sox are able to take them down over the past 2 days and now are trying to go for the sweep today.
1: Yeah, it's going to be very interesting to see what we do at the deadline here. I really don't know what the plan is at this point.
0: And there's no Sunday night baseball tonight, so that way they can all keep going for the All-Star game, which is being held on Tuesday. The Home Run Derby will be very exciting to see. And Bells, you kind of were able to mention that it's going to be a pretty fun Home Run Derby, in your opinion.
3: Yeah, we got a Red Sox player in there, Wilson Contreras.
0: I'm excited for this.
1: I was going to say, what is the official list? I thought I saw my boy Jack was lined up to participate as well, but I couldn't tell if that was a real post or not.
0: So what I'm seeing out of this is Bryce Harper, Kyle Schwarber, Jack Caglianon, Junior Caminero, Wilson Contreras, Muntaka Murakami from the White Sox, Ben Rice, and Jordan Walker.
1: That'll be fun. I don't see a lot of duds in there. I don't know. We'll see what Ben Rice does, but he's been swinging the bat pretty well this season.
3: I know that Jordan Walker's having a breakout season, so
1: he is, which is like, we've been waiting for the breakout season from Jordan Walker for like the last like 5 years. So I'm finally glad that he's clicking. But yeah, he hit a monster bomb the other night. He should be fun. Caglione's been tearing it up this year. He's finally starting to break out. They still won't let him pitch, which is kind of annoying, but he'll be a lot of fun to watch too.
0: So the Home Run Derby is going back to its traditional way of doing things. All 8 participants get 20 swings. The top 4 advance with ties broken by the distance of the player's longest home run. The 4 remaining sluggers are seeded into bracket matchups with a 15-swing limit, and then the 2 advancing players get 15 swings to determine the champion. Do you like this bracket again, or do you like the timed, because when a player gets hot, they can just keep going and keep going instead of just having 20 swings overall? I kind of like the timed, but I know that people get gassed very fast at the same time.
1: Yeah, I liked both, honestly. Obviously, back in the day, we enjoyed the amount of swings situation, because, again, if a guy got hot, you know, Josh Hamilton situation happens. That's fun to watch. But I also feel like it kind of helped work out, like, guys having a bad time at the Derby, you know what I mean? Because they had more swing, you know, they had more chances to get hot versus, like, hey, if you don't get these first, you know, 15 swings, you're basically toast. But I don't know. I mean, I love the Home Run Derby. I think it'll be fun anyway. It is the most fun, like, mid-season tournament thing that we have in sports. Like, NFL doesn't have anything like that. The NBA is nothing like it used to be.
0: Come on, you don't watch the dunk contest?
1: The hockey one, no. The hockey situation, I feel like, is interesting with the skills competitions and, of course, the Four Nations stuff. But
0: yeah,
1: I still think the Home Run Derby trumps all of those things.
0: So the Home Run Derby, go ahead.
2: Unfortunately, the only way to watch it this year is it's streaming live on Netflix.
0: No way, really? Oh god,
1: Home Run Derby's on Netflix this year.
2: Yep, it's exclusively on Netflix.
1: It's one of the only ones I do have. Netflix. So
3: It's like freaking NFL on Christmas.
0: Netflix. Yes! Gotta have Prime. Oh, my goodness.
1: Yeah, did you see that apparently? I thought that somebody posted that there was like a weird post recently with like either YouTube or ESPN maybe having the Super Bowl this year.
0: Oh, my goodness.
1: Does that mean like the Super Bowl is going to be on like Disney Plus?
2: This is going to be the trend.
3: Ooh, so that means we get a Joe Buck Super Bowl? Oh, boy.
1: I'm okay with that.
0: I mean, either way, the Home Run Derby is in Citizens Bank Park in Philadelphia, which has two Phillies players on the in the Home Run Derby. So they're going to have the home.
1: Yeah.
0: I don't know if I like that as much.
1: Feels like there might end up being feels like the MLB kind of wants a Schwarber Harper championship for that, which would be interesting. But I don't know. Murakami's been tearing the cover off the ball. Contreras has been tearing the cover off the ball. I mean, who knows what will happen when you get to the Derby, but I mean, they got, this is one of the, I think this is one of the better years where they've gotten a lot of the guys who are really, because is Caminero in it?
0: Yeah.
1: Did you say that? I couldn't remember. Yeah. So like they really, like, this is what the NBA wishes they could do with the dunk contest. You know what I mean?
0: I'm rooting for Caminero because I want the Tampa Bay Rays to get worse in the second half of the season. That's just,
1: oh, I see.
0: Yeah.
1: I see where you're going.
0: I want him to get tired and lose his swing come the second half of the season. That's just my hopeful process.
1: He's not
0: going to
1: carry that entire team for the rest of the year. That's for sure. So
0: yes. So yeah, it'll be Zach Wheeler rejects the All-Star game after Snubs, not going to be the fifth option. That's kind of, he felt disrespected. It's, you know,
1: we're going to get into the really big news surrounding a certain pitcher this week.
0: I mean, I was going to let you take this over and talk about it a little bit more. Cause you, obviously it was a big deal for you for sure. And, well, it's nice to have Anthony come up with the top story here in the MLB.
1: Yeah. One of the last true great pitchers of, maybe a generation that we'll never see again with Justin Verlander retiring.
2: Mm-hmm.
0: It bummed me out.
1: Big loss. Yeah, me too. Especially because he like has been trying to like do this Tom Brady type move where he's just been like, I'm just going to keep trying to get back out there. I'm curious to see how the end of his season's going to go, especially with him being, you know, obviously it's a nice story to see him back with the Tigers for his final season and all that kind of stuff, but it's like, with the Tigers being as good as they are, does it really make sense for them to put him on the mound right now? Like, what happened? Maybe they go and they trade Scooble this year or Casey Mize or something like that, and it turns into like a more of a fanfare where like you, hey, come out and watch, you know, Justin Verlander in his final appearances. But yeah, I mean, we can go over his stats pretty quickly, but like I mean, with Kershaw leaving last year and Verlander and Scherzer just kind of running barely on fumes now, it's the end, you know?
0: It really is, and it kind of stinks. I mean, he's 43 years old. Obviously, he knew that his time was going to be nearing an end, but it's true. I mean, it's 300 wins in his career. And
1: yeah, 266 wins. So, like, think about that. The closest player left to ever get to 300 wins is still, you know, running on fumes at 36 years old, or at 43 years old, and he's still, like, 35 wins away from 300.
0: That's not
1: going
0: to happen.
1: We're never, like, again, I would say he's one, like, him and Scherzer are, like, the last great pitchers of that generation, and then you have, like, kind of the newer generation of guys like your Chris Sales and stuff like that, but like none of them, I think Zach Wheeler is the closest one, and he's at like 112 career wins and he's 33. So like even as good as he is and as good as he's been, you know, he's not going to come anywhere close to 300. But Verlander with a MVP, obviously, you know, kind of a big deal as a pitcher to win an MVP.
0: Oh, for sure.
1: Believe he won Triple Crown that year as well. Three-time Cy Young winner, Rookie of the Year, Triple Crown winner, 10-time All-Star, two World Series, two ERA titles, ALCS MVP, and Major League Player of the Year. So, should be a unanimous Hall of Famer, but he did play on that 2017 Astros team, so you know somebody's going to get on their high horse about not voting for him in the first ballot.
0: Yeah. So
1: he will get in the first ballot, guaranteed, but not unanimously, which is a shame, because I don't know who's given more to the sport than that guy in the last, 20 years. Like, between when him and Kenny Rogers were, the big players on those, like, early Tigers teams, all the way to, finally getting into the World Series and winning it with Houston after that, and then kind of, bouncing around a little bit with going back to Houston and San Francisco, some weird ones in there, but
0: I mean, yeah,
1: it's over.
0: I'm looking at this as like he threw over 200 innings in most of the years that he was in there. 251 was his most innings pitched in 2011.
1: Last guy to pitch 250 innings, too. Nobody does that.
0: No, I mean, as much as I want Paul Skeens to do really well and be the star of the MLB over the next 10 years, I don't think he's going to last more than five innings pitched.
1: Yeah, no, they're not gonna risk a guy like that. You know what I mean? That's the thing nowadays where it's like they're not even risking guys that are that good to pitch that much. And then it's like, I don't know what's changed in the route of pitchers and like how nobody can go, more than nobody can do 200 innings anymore, and nobody can do, I don't know. That's the part of baseball that I miss for sure. But that's what it is.
0: Yep. Wild to see. We're getting older, guys. And Cam, you're starting to feel it in some ways that, Bells is starting to feel it as players are getting drafted that are younger than you now.
3: Mm-hmm.
0: And yep. It's just, Shohei, I'm just trying to think of anyone that could possibly hit 300 or
1: no.
3: I think that maybe Skeens could.
0: That's why I'm like, but would the Pirates put him in that jeopardy? Because they're such.
3: I mean, it's the Pirates. He'll get traded soon. So.
1: Yeah. But also, it's like. kind of lost my train of thought. But they're just not stretching guys like that anymore. Like, the guy who may be close to 300 wins hasn't been born yet, probably. You know what I mean? Like, the one upside of, I think, the recent changes in the MLB is, like, a lot of guys will get drafted and make it to the majors, like, within the first, like, year or two. You know what I mean? We're getting a lot of that now, which never used to be the case. So, like, I mean, if there's a guy who can get drafted and get brought up to the majors because of how dominant he is by the time he's, like, 21, and then can actually, like, put up the consistent numbers like he, like, you know, like this made up player might do in their first couple of years for the next 15 years. I really don't see it happening, especially with all the injuries and the internal braces, and which again, all that kind of stuff is becoming faster to come back from, but still, like, you kind of need a perfect storm with a perfect team. And like, how many of those, like, Paul Skeens or Jacob DeGrom or any of those guys, like, how many times do we see, like, Jacob DeGrom having, like, the career season and his win-loss total was, like, he was still, like, 4-8 or something like that, but he had, like, a 1.3 ERA.
0: Ugh, it's a wild thing. And, Cam, I appreciated that you gave us such good insight on the Pirates yesterday, as I'm so sad that they did not get they didn't split their doubleheader yesterday. They were able to beat the Brewers in two consecutive games, both by a run. But now as of yesterday, do you want to go over the stats? Do you have it pulled up, or do you want me to go read it through?
2: I don't have it pulled up in front of me. If you have it, go ahead.
0: So before yesterday's two wins, the Pittsburgh Pirates were 47-47 in the season. Now they're up to 49-47, but this is yesterday. They were 24-24 at home and 23-23 on the road. They split both their games at home and on the road. And then all time, 10,957 wins, 10,957 losses. That is unbelievable that the Pirates are able to pull that out after playing over 21,000 games. They were split. That is insane to me. You play 161 games a year, then some playoff games, but just split all time. Yes, they were able to win, and they kind of ruined this for us yesterday, but at the same time, it's the Pirates certainly... Belzy, have you seen them in the playoffs once in your lifetime, I would say? Maybe twice?
3: Maybe twice.
0: I mean, the...
2: Yeah, I was going to say they are, like, officially the most mid team in the franchise in history.
1: I saw that, mid. Yeah. They're 500 over the entire lifetime.
0: Yeah. Entire lifetime. Like, don't get me wrong, they were in the first World Series against the Red Sox, and they did...
1: But not to mention the 80s Pirates were incredible.
0: That's true. They did have Barry Bonds, and they had some good runs. But now you got Paul Skeens pitching today to kind of go for the sweep. They have
1: Connor Griffin.
0: 12-15 start they have in Pittsburgh today. Apparently Milwaukee really wants to get home. Tickets are $31 for Pittsburgh Pirates-Paul Skeens game. Not bad right there. Let's see I'm just curious what the Red Sox in the Mets, $22. Okay. Peyton Tolley will be going for the Red Sox today versus Zach Thornton. The Mets are favored in this game. The over under is 8, and that game starts at 1:40 down there at MetLife. Is it? No, not MetLife. City Field. Yeah. City Field. I had MetLife in my head because that's where the World Cup's going to be next Sunday as well. So we'll see what happens with that. I'm sad that, I mean, some players, I get it. You put a lot of stock into these players, but the Milwaukee Brewers not having their big player in the All-Star game because of arm fatigue is kind of a sad thing. Anthony, how do you feel about Jacob Mizorowski?
1: I like him. Seems fun. Throwing the fastest pitches of all time. Solid player.
0: I mean, he's had 670 pitches at 100 miles per hour or higher. So far, 24 years old.
1: Yeah, I don't know how that's going to last, but I'm here for it while it's still here.
0: I mean, is at 600, I don't even think
1: I can. The Brewers are doing with pitchers, though, is just so infuriating. Like, even what made me mad the other day, too, was like, okay, yeah, Kyle Harrison obviously was a bad, you know, that's making us look pretty bad. Everything we do with the Brewers makes us look bad. Quinn Priester did the same thing last year. And even with Harrison on the IL at the moment, Shane Drouin came out again. One of the guys in that Kyle Harrison trade threw like 12 strikeouts the other day. Like it's infuriating.
0: Oh boy, not to try to make you upset here, Anthony. That's not what we're aiming for, but it's just things are, you know, trying to find the good and the bad in all the world, and. I mean, unfortunately, I don't know how much you've been following the Reds there, Cam, but Chase Burns not in the All-Star game due to an injury as well. And yeah, what's going on with these Reds of yours? 43-50. Well, I wouldn't say of yours, but of your area, 43-51. And they is Terry Francona on the hot seat? What did you say?
2: I haven't heard anyone express that sentiment yet, but if it was Boston, yeah, probably.
0: That's
1: yeah, was it Nesson?
2: Maybe. Yeah, man, I don't know. It's they can't figure it out. I'm pretty sure I haven't actually been able to watch a lot of the games this year, but it sounds like the pitching has actually been pretty decent, but the bats have disappeared this year.
1: Is Hunter Green been playing? Man.
2: Yeah, he's been getting starts for sure.
0: I'm looking at the injury right now to see if he's been on there, but
1: that was another name I've been kind of expecting to hear in the trade rumors, especially thought he was injured.
2: He only recently came back. He's got 2 starts.
0: Oof.
1: Yeah, so they might be gearing him up for a trade this season because he's still, I think they're like, he still has 1 more year left on his contract where he's only making like $10 million and he's pitching like a $40 million pitcher. So,
0: well, he pitched Friday and had 12 strikeouts, allowing 3 hits in 7 innings. And Ellie De La Cruz had a home run. So things.
1: Yeah, that feels timed perfectly for them to be like, hey, look at what we got. He just came back from injury and he got 12 strikeouts. What do you want to give us?
2: Oh, they're for sure sellers, or at least they should be. And that's definitely, like, it's either him or De La Cruz as far as anyone you get some real value for.
0: A little interest is Sinner is up 2-1 in the first set of the Wimbledon Championship right now. So Sinner has been absolutely unbelievable over the past couple years, really. He's taken over, and he's already made $6.8 million in just 2026 alone, winning 5 titles. He's 37-3 on the year so far, and could make it 38-3 if he is able to win today. So, not bad. His purse overall in the 7 years he's been pro is $64 million from playing tennis. Can handle
1: pretty
0: that.
1: Good.
2: Not bad.
0: $19 million in 2024 and $19 million in 2025. So, I don't know. Yannick Sinner, 24 years old.
2: I keep forgetting he's Italian, too, because, I mean, that's such, like, a... He's from, like, the Alps area, like, where, like, they also...
1: Yeah, the northeast part where it's, like, yeah. You get a lot of, like, the German and those kind of Italians.
2: Exactly, yeah.
0: I feel like I need to lose some weight here. 6'3", 170 pounds.
2: Oh, yeah, he's a goodness. String bean.
0: That's why I'm like, what? Like, that's he's insane super skinny. To think about.
3: A string bean.
2: That'd be light on your feet.
0: He's doing it well.
2: Yeah. Have you guys paid attention to the Genesis Scottish Open at all?
0: I was going to say.
1: Not really.
0: What do we got from there that, Cam?
2: Well, Tom Kim and Fitzpatrick are currently tied for the lead, 13 under. But right behind them, we have Minwoo Lee and an actual Scottish golfer, Robert McIntyre, right there in contention. So a Scot might actually win it this year.
0: It would be pretty cool to see as they are in the that's going on right now. It looks like they are at the sixth hole. Rory's had a heck of a day, minus 6 so far. He's on the 13th hole and he's been able to climb up the leaderboard. He's actually in third place right now. So we'll see if Rory can take that off, but it also would be kind of really cool to see, like you said, Cam, a Scottish man. The total purse is $9 million for the Renaissance Club, and it's kind of nice to have other golfing going on and tennis going on for a show today. So kudos to that, Zach.
2: Yeah, I don't think this guy has a win yet either, so that'd be pretty cool to see him get his first one.
0: Come on, McIntyre, you can do it.
2: The McIntyre clan.
0: Robert McIntyre. Oh, he just dropped. Crap. Come on, McIntyre.
3: Correct me if I'm wrong. Didn't Scotty, fail to qualify for this one?
2: Yes.
3: Yeah, that's crazy.
2: He missed the cut. Yeah. Mm-hmm. He's having a rough year. It's really, really bad. You still got the Open ahead of us, so one more chance for redemption.
3: Yeah, I saw his streak. His streak was, super crazy for how long he's qualified. It was ridiculous. Yeah. I don't know how long it was, but I saw it.
2: It was several years. I don't remember the exact number.
0: So let's see. The U.S. Open. Sorry, I'm just...
2: No, the British Open.
0: The British Open. Okay.
2: Are you talking about the...
0: That's the last one. Last show we did, and that was Wyndham Clark that was able to get that. The British Open. Oh, when is that?
2: Okay. I think that's in 2 weeks.
0: Oh, boy. That'll be fun.
2: Yeah.
0: Oh, that's right.
2: Kind of interesting, though, with Scotty not being very good, it's kind of like anyone could win. So it's been an interesting year.
0: Do we like golf like this, or do we want always a favorite and then everyone else trying to take? Because I think we grew up with Tiger being just so good and everyone kind of trying to. Do you kind of miss having Scotty be this good? And then, now
1: it feels like the baseball conversation where the guys, when they're good, they just don't have the longevity with it anymore.
0: Oh, that's true, too.
3: I mean, look at guys like DeChambeau. I don't know what happened to DeChambeau.
0: Where is he?
1: You see guys like Rory who,
2: he's back on the
1: become the best on the planet, every few years, but it's never, a consecutive thing.
2: Well, I don't think golf has ever been like that outside of, Tiger Woods and what's his name? Jack Nicholson. Arnold Palmer too, but Jack Nicholas.
0: Nicholas.
2: Outside of like a handful of guys, that's just never really been golf.
0: Yeah, it's a weird spot to. Wyndham Clark, though, has had a heck of a year so far, but he's not in contention for today. But the Open is next weekend, so we will be we'll be following golf next Sunday morning for sure to see who will take that.
2: To answer your question though, Kyle, I do from a betting standpoint, I definitely miss when Scotty was winning everything.
0: There we go.
2: Because even when he was the favorite, he's still like plus 250.
0: Jeez.
2: That's always nice, but it is more interesting, I think, it being wide open.
0: So I clicked on the ISCO championship that's going on in Louisville, Kentucky. I don't really know any of the golfers really in this tournament.
2: Those are the scrubs.
0: Is that like the minor leagues of golf? Is that what should I call this? Because also for these,
2: I don't know what they actually call these, but it's like an alternate tournament. Basically, if you weren't good enough to get in the Genesis, like you could play in this alternate.
0: All right. Well, you still have a chance to play some golf and have a good time. But
2: Leo Pendrith is the first name I recognized on this board, though.
0: I mean, yeah, that's why I started looking. I'm like, I don't know anyone here.
2: Kenzie Hughes, Tom Hoagie.
0: I'm already hungry.
2: That's about it. Yeah, me too.
0: So now there's, as right now, it's actually a three-way tie for the lead here at the Genesis Scottish Open, as Tom Kim has just gone up three spots to tie with Minwoo Lee and Matt Fitzpatrick. But McIntyre just fell four spots. This is not good.
2: Oh no.
0: No, come on, no. Robert.
2: I jinxed him.
0: You might have jinxed it. You put too much pressure. Rory has climbed 22 spots today. That's incredible right there.
3: Yeah, Rory's 6 under today. Jesus.
0: I mean, if he only hadn't hit a 73 yesterday, who am I to say? I would love to hit a 73.
5: Oh my god, I do terrible things to shoot a 73.
0: That's why I'm like, yeah, who am I to judge? That's tough, because he had two great days beforehand, hitting a 65 and a 66.
2: Yeah. McIntyre's one over now.
0: Oh boy. Well, we'll see what happens here as we.
2: Nope, never mind.
0: Okay, you had me hooked there for a second, Cam.
2: Google like just shot him up to the top of the leaderboard for me for some reason. I'm not sure why.
0: So we're just a few weeks away from the start of the training camp for the NFL. But I thought it was very interesting yesterday that a group led by San Francisco 49ers limited partner Vinod Vazlav has agreed to purchase the Seattle Seahawks for $9.612 billion, a record for an NFL franchise. $9.612 billion.
5: Wait, you're telling me that these guys also own a team in the division?
0: Yes, that's exactly
5: why. How can they do that?
2: I don't think that should be allowed.
0: That's how I feel. Yeah, I'm like, which is subject to owner approval.
2: If I'm one of the other owners, there's no way I'm letting that go through. What, you're going to allow you to own two teams?
5: Yeah, and have even more power. They're complaining about Tom Brady being a partial owner and a broadcaster, and then this happens.
2: Yeah,
5: pick a side.
0: As a part of the deal, which is subject to owner approval, the family will be required to relinquish its ownership stake in the 49ers and become the controlled owners of the Seahawks. So
2: okay. Well, if they're divesting from the Niners, then I guess it's fine.
0: But how does that financially work? You just walk away, or do you sell?
2: You probably just sell your shares to whoever still owns it.
0: I mean, talk about a year here for Paul Allen. He's able to buy the Seahawks from Ken Burring in 1996. They win two Super Bowls in his ownership, and then he sells it for $9.612 billion. That's he winning has right been there dead
5: for kind of a while.
2: Well, I mean,
0: the family.
2: It's his estate.
0: Yeah, his estate. Yeah.
5: Gotcha. Yeah. Okay.
0: I should have said the family.
5: I don't know how much he's really getting off of this now, but.
2: He's probably rolling in his grave.
0: Yeah, he's rolling. I can only imagine what that cost.
5: 49ers,
0: like.
5: Yeah.
2: 49ers. Anyways.
0: The Kozla is the founder of Kozla Ventures, a venture capital firm that has a net worth of $13.8 billion, according to Forbes. That's
5: pretty made up to me.
0: His ventures have been including OpenAI, DoorDash, and Instacart. Okay.
5: That'll get you some scratch for sure.
0: I guess he's doing pretty well with DoorDash and Instacart.
5: OpenAI, I would assume, is also a pretty big money maker for him.
0: I'm thinking he's doing pretty well with that. The last franchise to go for sale were the Washington Commanders, which was purchased for $6.05 billion in 2023. So $3 billion more than what the Commanders would go for. Would you rather have the Commanders or the Seahawks?
2: Seahawks.
3: Yeah, Seahawks.
0: I'd say the Commanders really haven't done much. And then the Denver Broncos sold for $4.65 billion in 2022.
2: 6.5?
3: Let's ride.
0: 4.65.
2: Oh, 4.65.
5: What the hell are like the Cowboys
2: now
5: if the Seahawks are worth $10
0: billion? It's true.
2: How did the Broncos go for less than the Commanders after the Commanders?
5: They were bought by Walmart. You're talking about a deal.
0: Yeah, I don't know. The Broncos,
2: that makes no sense.
0: The Broncos 4.65, and then the Commanders were 6.05.
2: And the Commanders happened first, right? Before the
0: Broncos? It was supposed to, but the guy did not want to sell the team.
2: Oh, okay.
5: Is this just the upside of selling a team after winning a championship? Is that like the?
0: That's a good point too.
5: I wonder if we're gonna see a string of that happen, like with the next few, like. You know, if there's some teams other than like the Chiefs or like the whatever, you know, bigger teams that keep winning these things, like I wonder if more teams might sell after winning a title just because apparently it was like a $4 billion difference between buying a team that wasn't championship bound and buying a team that just recently won.
0: Possibly. Do you think the Crafts would think about selling the team at any point, or are they just kind of stuck with, you know?
5: That might be a Jonathan Kraft move later, but I don't know if that's happening
0: with right Robert. Away. Yeah.
2: Not while Robert's around, I don't think.
5: Definitely not while Robert's alive, yeah.
3: Yeah.
2: No. This is this kind of puts adds a little perspective to like the whole debate. I mean, obviously NFL is the number one sport in the country, but just to put it into perspective, the last NBA sale was the Timberwolves, I believe, and that was $1.5 billion.
0: Oh my God. Wow.
5: That was minority stake though, right? Was that
3: how much did the Celtics go for again?
0: Oh, that was a lot too, yeah.
3: But again, that was right off a championship, so
0: yeah. Oh my God, you're kind of onto something. They went for $6.1 billion. Yeah, that's true.
2: Anthony might be correct then. I don't see right now that it was partial, but that would make sense if the Celtics went.
5: Because that was the whole A-Rod thing where he became part of the ownership, but it wasn't for like a majority stake.
2: Yeah, it was Glenn Taylor was selling his stake in it, basically. Okay, I retract.
0: The Timberwolves are currently valued at $3.8 billion. All right. And when you bought
5: We'll see. If they make the championship next year, then we'll see how much they're worth.
0: The Timberwolves are also purchased by... They also purchased the Minnesota Lynx in that deal. So, that's... all right. So, what team did you want here, Bells, that we should see what they're worth?
3: Didn't we say the Celtics?
0: Actually, Cowboys. Cowboys was first. Value.
5: That's Cowboys got to be worth like 12 now.
0: $13 billion.
5: Yeah.
0: The Cowboys generate over $1.2 billion in annual revenue, pulling in an estimating operating profit of nearly $630 million. And Jerry Jones bought the team in 1989 for $150 million. And he still hasn't really done much since 1995.
5: They're treating the NFL like the housing market. It's crazy.
0: That's why I'm looking at this like, all right, the Patriots.
5: It's all a bunch of olds who bought them for pennies on the dollar that are selling them like either after they're dead or in their 90s for 100x what they paid for them.
0: Yeah. Patriots are going for $9 billion. So we're still $4 billion less than the Cowboys.
2: How are the Giants worth more than the Patriots?
5: New York City, baby.
0: Yeah, New York money. It's different.
5: Or New Jersey, I guess. So. Or New Jersey, I guess. So.

0: minority stakes feel like this? They only matter. They feels like they only matter when it's a celebrity buying that minority stake.
1: That's true.
0: Like that was like the whole A-Rod thing where it was like, yeah, he's a minority owner, but now he's a celebrity face. They can be like, hey, I'm an owner. Why don't you come play with me on my team?
1: I'm actually surprised. The Bruins, $2.9 billion. Okay. I don't know.
2: For hockey, I don't know what it was. Like, what are the Panthers worth high right now?
1: That's why I was like, that's weirdly high, in my opinion.
3: I think it's just the Boston market. That's what it is, I think.
4: Original six.
1: All right, give me some bad. The Rays? Let's see what the Rays are worth.
3: Oh.
1: $1.7 billion for the Tampa Bay Rays? All right, I got to think of the worst teams. Give me a bad team, Bells.
4: Bruins.
3: What about the Charlotte Bruins Hornets? Only...
1: Charlotte Hornets. Sorry, Cam.
4: Sorry.
1: Team value, $3.8 billion for the Hornets? Oh, man. Dang. Okay,
2: NBA, man.
4: Oh, I'm back. I'm
3: trying to think.
4: Wonder if you guys can name the top five most valuable franchises in the NHL.
1: In the NHL, I gotta go.
4: Bruins. The Bruins are number six.
1: Number six.
3: Maple Leafs. Yeah, Maple Leafs is definitely up there.
1: Is that confirmed?
0: I feel like a lot of the Canadians Florida teams, just the way that they've been winning, I feel like the Lightning and the Panthers have to be worth a good chunk of change.
4: Nope.
1: No.
0: Really?
1: Ooh.
0: They're not even the Avalanche? In
1: the
0: top 10.
1: The Rangers.
3: Oh, that's a good one, Kyle.
4: The Rangers are in there. The Rangers are number two. So now we just need four
0: Devils?
4: And five.
0: What are the Devils at? The Devils got to shock me, like, no matter what number they are. But
4: Devils are 11.
1: Oof.
0: Wow. What?
3: Really? That kind of shocks me.
0: You're telling me the New Jersey Devils are as valuable as almost the Dallas Cowboys? I can't believe it. I knew I was going to be shocked that it was
4: going to
0: be that.
4: No. They're not 11 billion, 11 in the NHL.
0: Oh, okay.
4: They're worth 2.4. They're worth 2.4 billion.
3: Yeah, so they're worth more than the Tampa Bay Rays, huh?
2: I mean,
3: dang.
1: Wow.
2: Would Montreal Canadiens?
1: And we said that there.
4: Canadiens are third at 3.4. Rangers now are second at 4. Leafs are number one at 4.4. Dallas isn't even in the top 10.
1: Dang. What about, I'm going to go with LA.
4: Just kidding. Oh, no.
0: Yeah, LA Kings.
4: The Kings are number five.
1: Oh, so we're missing number four.
4: We're missing number four.
1: Wow.
0: What would be bigger than the Blackhawks?
3: Oh, that's a good one, actually.
1: No, Blackhawks.
3: Really? Chicago, what about the Wild? The Wild might be up there, no?
1: No, they're too new.
4: Wild aren't even close.
0: I almost want to pick, is Vancouver, the Canucks?
4: Nope.
3: Oh, maybe Edmonton?
4: It is Edmonton.
1: Yeah. Edmonton!
0: Really?
3: I mean, they had Wayne Gretzky forever. Edmonton. They had Wayne, they had McDavid now.
1: Wow.
3: Cam, can I try to guess the worst?
0: Patriots should be worth more because they had Tom Brady.
3: Yeah, can we try to guess the worst?
0: Ottawa Senators.
4: They're near the bottom.
3: What about the Anaheim Ducks?
4: They're the fourth worst.
0: Oh, yeah,
4: the Ducks, the Ducks are just above the Senators, so they're the fifth worst.
1: San Jose Sharks?
4: San Jose Sharks are actually not among the
0: Carolina Hurricanes.
4: Five. Nope.
1: Wow, you got me. Oh, let's go newer, like the Mammoth.
4: Mammoth are actually...
0: They're not a new team, though.
1: That's true.
0: Maybe like
4: the sixth worst. Oh.
0: The Kraken?
4: Nope.
1: Oh, my goodness.
0: Wow. Okay.
1: What are we?
3: I don't think it wouldn't be Vegas, right? There's no way.
0: No.
3: Yeah.
4: No.
3: No way.
4: It's so funny that once you guys think of it or I tell you, you're going to be like, oh, yeah.
0: It's got to be like maybe some sort of Midwestern team.
1: Calgary Flames?
3: Well, that's a good one.
4: Nope.
1: No.
0: It's not the Minnesota Wild.
1: What's Columbus Blue Jackets?
4: They are the least valuable team at 1.3.
1: What about the 1.3. Buffalo Sabres?
4: Sabres are the second least valuable team at 1.35.
1: All right, I'm going for like bad teams now. That was pretty good. I got
0: the Winnipeg Jets.
4: Hey, we got number three.
1: Yes.
4: Yeah. So we got

0: I think someone said Ottawa, right?
1: Yeah, Ottawa's the first guess.
0: Yeah. Yeah.
2: So, all right. So
0: Ottawa, Jets, Sabres, and Blue Jackets are the bottom of the league in terms of value.
2: This is a little off topic, but since we're talking about money, did you guys see how much Leo Carlson got paid? Did you guys see this?
3: I did not.
2: So he's a restricted free agent, and the Flyers decided to offer him $18 million a year, which is the highest paid contract ever
0: for
2: Leo Carlson, and Anaheim matched it. And if they didn't match that, they would have got four first-round picks. So now Leo Carlson is the highest paid player in the NHL.
3: Wow.
2: Mm-hmm. And he plays for Anaheim, which is crazy.
3: Oh, my goodness.
0: What? Yeah, that's.
2: I mean, Leo Carlson's a good player, but $18 million a year? Like, you're telling me he's better than McDavid and Kaprizov?
4: Yeah. I mean, that's kind of how restricted free agency works, I guess. You kind of just get bent over a barrel, and you got to kind of take it or leave it.
0: I would have got some decent picks back for him, though.
3: I'll give you some more money talk here. Let's go to the World Cup. How much money do you think teams got in the group stages per game? The whole team. You got to remember, 64 teams in this FIFA. How much is this FIFA paying per team?
0: To just play
4: one
0: game in the group stage?
3: One game in the group. So they played three games in the group stage. So what do you think they got paid per game?
0: $1 million.
3: I'll give you the numbers. Make this easier for you guys. So for preparation, each team got $2.5 million to get to their locations. For the group stages, each team got paid $10 million per game.
0: Wow. Okay.
3: The round of 32, United States made that. They got $11 million for that one game to get knocked out. And the round of 16, each team got $15 million. And in the quarterfinals, so Switzerland was able to go home last night. Norway was able to go home with making $19 million in that game yesterday, losing to Argentina or losing to England.
2: Dang.
3: Fourth place team will make $27 million. Third place team will make $29 million. Second place will make $33 million. And the champion will make $50 million. So the total prize pool from FIFA is $871 million for all the teams to get to their locations and play in these games. So I thought it was pretty cool that, I mean, $10 million split between, I don't know how many players are on a team, but at least you're getting paid, a good chunk of change. Even if I would sit the bench.
4: That'd be huge for like a Cape Verde team or something like that.
3: And that's what I'm saying. Like,
4: they did and get that kind of money.
2: Yeah, even like an Ivory Coast, yeah.
4: Yep.
3: So these guys
4: ain't coming through those doors, you know?
3: That's true. Oh, boy. So, let's see. Anything else I'm missing in the sports world that I want to mention? Let's see here. I was like pulling out the games here. Prices of beers at the World Cup stadiums. So the game that will be played in Atlanta this week, Argentina and England, beers are going for $5 in Atlanta. I'll take a $5 beer. I can't even get that out of the Fisher Cats.
2: That kind of shocks me, actually.
3: Houston.
4: Yeah, that's crazy.
3: Houston's beers went for $14.05.
2: Okay, that's more.
3: Miami was $14.50. Dallas was $15.95. Boston was $16. MetLife Stadium, $16. That's not bad for the championship game. It's a souvenir cup. And now to the bottom five.
4: Oh, souvenir cup's probably 30.
3: That's true. Seattle had $18 cups. Kansas City had $18.50. Los Angeles had $18.50. Philadelphia is $18.58. And then in San Francisco, you had to spend $24.50 for a beer.
0: My God.
4: It's ridiculous.
3: So the ups and downs here of what it takes to buy a beer at various stadiums is pretty incredible, in my opinion. Ooh, do I save this? Do I play this? Nah, we'll save this for next time. I have a fun game for you, but it could take a little bit of time. Let's see. Oh, Alvarez and the Zavar. How do you say it, Cam? Zverev?
0: Zverev, yeah.
3: Tied at 4-4 in the first match. So this could be a long seven-set championship game from the way things are going in Wimbledon. As it looks sunny and hot there for sure. And Cam, I'm seeing this right now. FIFA denies ball hit wire in England's first goal versus Norway. This is coming out right here that FIFA states there's no evidence the ball struck the wire.
0: I mean, there's video replay.
3: If the ball had been noticed hitting the wire, play would have been stopped and a drop ball would have been utilized to determine possession. Well, FIFA, you're coming out with wrong things.
0: Yeah, I don't know. Like it's they're telling us to not to believe the evidence of our eyeballs.
3: Yeah, exactly. That's why I saw the replay because I was looking at it. Well, I saw the replay after you mentioned it and looked it up, and it's yeah, it's a special thing.
0: It completely changes trajectory. It moves like laterally to the right and then drops straight down.
3: Oh, boy. We'll continue to see if any New Hampshire kids are drafted in the MLB draft. Any players that you can think of, Bells, that you might know that might have a chance to go anywhere?
2: I don't know. I did see a kid from Bishop Feenan High School in Mass get drafted by the Rangers in the third round. I don't know him, but I saw that.
3: I mean, that's close. It's pretty close right there for sure. But that's why I'm like, is there a lot of high school kids? I mean, I know you're committed to college already. Anthony, can you fill me in with that? How are you committed to go play at Vanderbilt, but then you're drafted and by a team?
4: Well, because you can decide. So, like, you can be committed to a school, and then if you get drafted, you can be like, well, actually, I'm going to go play in the minors.
3: Is it, do you get more, I guess.
4: It depends on, like, that's usually what I think does it, especially now with NIL these days. I feel like it's probably, depending on the player, it's probably coming down to, like, well, I can get, like, you know, $3 million out of this school and then still collect my signing bonus next year. Ooh. So I'm going to go play back in college versus, like, a guy that might, like, know that he's going to get drafted in, like, the 30th round or whatever they do these days. And, he might just decide, I'd rather go play in college for a little while, build up my stock so that I can get that bigger signing bonus by getting drafted higher next season.
3: Okay. All right. That's, I guess it depends on how you've been raised. And if you're going to get a $100,000 signing bonus and you've grown up really poor, then that's a huge thing you want to, but then also,
4: if you're going to get a $100,000 signing bonus, I guarantee you, you're probably getting offered more elsewhere. You know what I mean? Okay. Like, it depends on the slot too, because that's kind of how the MLB draft works, where it's like there's a slot, like, you know, whatever number you get drafted at, you're not technically only allowed to get a certain amount. That's why there's so many weird things that happen in the MLB draft where guys get moved around or, you know, they like how the Red Sox drafted a guy 20th that was ranked 90th overall or something like that. Like, now they probably have more pool money because, you know, that guy wouldn't have, I think he was ranked like 97th or something. So, like, his slot money at being picked in like the 90s wouldn't be close to what his slot money would be being picked 20th overall. So he might just be okay accepting the slot payment so that it saves more money for us. That's like how we kind of drafted like Blaze Jordan and stuff like that.
3: Okay.
4: Like, we picked him super high specifically so that he wouldn't go. I think he was supposed to go to Mississippi State.
3: Mm.
4: And so we picked him higher enough that he was willing to accept the slot bonus versus going to college.
3: I know we only got 5 minutes left. I want to mention some NFL moves that we kind of didn't mention or forgot about. Kyle Pitts signing a 3-year, $54 million deal with the Atlanta Falcons. $36 million guaranteed is the third highest contract in NFL history for a tight end. Too much for Kyle Pitts, guys? You on my side for this, or you think that he's worth it?
4: I want him to be worth it so bad.
2: Yeah. I mean, we did see the flashes last year towards the end of the season.
3: Brenton Strange.
4: The things he was able to do with, God, I don't even remember his name. Kyle, quarterback. He was a backup for the Buccaneers, played for the Gators.
3: Yeah, I can't
4: Trask.
3: Think of Kyle Trask.
4: Catching touchdowns from Kyle Trask as long as he did and as well as he did. And like Felipe Franks throughout that part of the Gators' history was incredible. And not to mention that was SEC ball, so it's not like he was doing that in the MAC somewhere.
3: Yeah. Jaguars.
4: So, I mean, it's in there somewhere. He's just got to have the right core. I mean, they haven't really had a good quarterback in the entire time he's been in the league. So
3: this guy, I don't believe we'll in see. It as well, is Jaguars tight end Brenton Strange has agreed to a 3-year extension worth up to $48 million with $25 million guaranteed.
4: You don't like that?
3: I don't.
4: Strange was a menace last year.
3: I will see what happens this year, I guess, because now that he's paid, maybe he'll be happy. And I'm going to be looking at fantasy football stuff sooner than later. And he could be climbing my ladder here. Sad to see Chris Johnson. I don't know if Bell's.
2: I did see that. That's.
3: Sick. I mean, ALS. Yeah, he has a talking to. I mean, incredible to see what he's able to do with that computer to be able to still speak and how they were able to make him sound just like his voice. I was very shocked with that, but I just 39 years old and you're dealing with that sort of issues. Then also the sadness that came from the 24-year-old Marshawn Nealand, who committed suicide in November of 2025. They tested his brain and he did have stage one of CTE. Just 24 years old. I mean,
4: they can test that now? I thought that they couldn't test that until they like took it out of you, basically.
3: Well, he committed suicide in November.
4: So
3: they went and tested his brain, and his family and his girlfriend put out a statement. While the diagnosis does not change the tragedy of his passing, it provides important context about some of the struggles he had been facing. We share this information to help other people understand what NFL and other high-contact sport athletes might be struggling with. Raising awareness is important to us. We continue to remember Marshawn with compassion for the person he was rather than defining him for the final moments of his life. One love. So his brain did come up to Boston University and in point of saying that suicide is complex and multifactorial and just tough to see that. Again, he was just drafted in 2020, you know, just 5 years ago. He was, you know, coming out of Western Michigan thinking that he was going to be playing for the Dallas Cowboys for a decade. And, you know, now it's his brain's getting tested for things. So,
0: meanwhile, someone who definitely has CTE currently, Terrion Arnold, in light of his kidnapping charges. He is actually allowed to continue working out with NFL teams and trying to get re-signed right now. He, a Florida judge, is not making him wear a GPS tracker.
3: What?
0: And released him 2 days ago.
3: Oh my goodness! Crazy. I thought he was done with when the Lions cut him.
0: He is a free.
4: You know how the NFL works.
3: Mm-hmm. Second chance.
0: Sounds like the Jets, the Seahawks, the Texans, and the Colts have been contacting him.
3: And then big ups to a guy way before our time, but John Riggins, Hall of Famer for the Washington Commanders. He will have his number 44 retired by the team as he was played from 76 to 85, and he's the franchise's all-time leading rusher with 7,742 yards and his second with 85 touchdowns, which doesn't seem like a lot, but the running was a little different, and really the Commanders haven't been very good in a long time. I'm not ashamed to say that. It's just the way that is. Any sports stuff for you guys?
0: Commanders have never been good.
3: That's true. The Commanders have never been good, and the name of the team before was only so good. we'll just leave it at that. All right, your picks for the Home Run Derby. You guys have anyone in mind that you're going for?
0: Me Junior.
3: Okay. I'll go with Bryce Harper. I want Bryce Harper to. This is going to be his last hurrah, in my opinion. Well, Bell's.
2: I'll go Contreras. Why not?
3: You want no? If he ruins the second half of the season, I'm going to be very mad at you, Bells. I'll just leave you at that. All right. Well, this.
4: I like my boy Jack Kags.
3: I mean, he's a sleeper in my opinion, but we'll see what happens. The Home Run Derby will be tomorrow, and we'll be back next week with the Open going on. We'll see who wins Wimbledon, and we'll see how the Red Sox start off the second half of the season after the All-Star break. Arthur Mark Sports signing off, and also we have the finals in the FIFA World Cup next Sunday as well. So we'll look forward to a great show, and everyone have a great week. Stay hydrated, and we'll see you all again soon on Arthur Mark Sports.
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Hello, you're listening to 95.3 WMNH, and that was Robocop by Girlfriends. Hello, everyone. I'm Shelby, and this is my show, Burnt Out. And the bad luck keeps coming, y'all. I'm a little under the weather. I think the couple colder days we had really, like, messed me up. So I'm recovering, but the heat is not my friend right now. All I want is some soup and grilled cheese, and that's just not in the cards for me today. I hope everyone's having a great week so far, besides the crazy heat going on. If you're into the fall vibes right now, I'm right there with you. I started binging X-Files, finally. You would think, because, you know, if you've listened to the show before, you know I'm, like, a spooky person. But I actually never got into the X-Files before because I was more of a supernatural girly. Not anymore, though. Not anymore. I'll talk, like, seasons 1 through 6 with you, and we'll gab and we'll, like, have fun with it. And I'm a fan of those seasons. But if you come up to me to talk about anything past season 6, like, you're going to get a lot of negative opinions, a lot of making fun, like, no hate to the, like, full Supernatural fans out there. But it went downhill real quick. And if you are a fan, let me know. Let me know what you think. If you think I'm wrong, if you're a Sam girl or a Dean girl, a Cass girl, you know what we're talking about. Besides talking about Supernatural, we were talking about X-Files, duh. I do like it so far. I'm having fun. I love the 90s nostalgia. It's also giving Twin Peaks in some episodes, which I believe because one of the people who worked on Twin Peaks also worked on X-Files, if I'm remembering it correctly. I might be wrong. Maybe they were just fans or whatever, but David Duchovny was also in Twin Peaks, so maybe that's why I'm like, oh, it's giving Twin Peaks. And then another guy from Twin Peaks was actually in it, sorry. The father of Bobby. If you know, you know. Sorry. Tonight's gonna be a very free-form, like, rambly show. I originally, like, wasn't going to talk, but I was like, I feel like I should. It's too awkward to just sit in silence the whole time and just play music without saying anything. I guess we'll just kick it off. Besides that one by Girlfriends, I recommend checking out that album, by the way. It's just a one-off album that was pretty big in, like, the mid-2000s. But next, we're going to do an early 2000s band that should come out with another album soon, I hope. The Strokes, of course. Julian Casablancas, the lead singer of The Strokes, his other project just came out with a new album, I think, The Voids. I haven't listened to it yet, but maybe I'll listen to it and play some soon. But this song is from their last album, The New Abnormal, and it's At the Door.

right, so that was Body Snatchers by Radiohead. And next up, we got one that is on constant rotation for me right now. And it's by the Buttertones, one of their new singles. And it's Finger Woman Found. Hope you like it.

That was Easier Than Evanescence by Newfound Interest in Connecticut, and that's off their 2024 EP, Less Is More or Less. And that song's so good. The EP is so good too, and I'm just really excited that they're making music again, because they were gone for like 20 years, and they only came out with like this one really good album, and then they were like, bye. And now they're back. They unfortunately can't tour in the U.S. right now because their visas got denied or something, because they're from Canada. They're trying to do some shows in California and their visas got denied. So that's sad. But I'm hoping that they get that fixed soon, because I think that they'd really pop off, especially in like the Boston scene. I think it'd be really cool. But if they can't come here, I would love to go to Montreal, perhaps, to see them. Not sure where they're based in Canada, because I know Canada's like a huge place. But it'd be cool to see them, because they just sound like so unique to me. Maybe they don't to the average listener, but there's just something about them that I just like can't put my finger on, but they just sound like so special. But for the next one, we're going to do more of a well-known one by Smashing Pumpkins.

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This is Burnt Out with me, Shelby, and you were just listening to National Anthem by Lana Del Rey. We're going to keep it going with some Steely Dan.

That was The Ghosts of Beverly Drive by Death Cab for Cutie. Next, we have a cute little duet by Frank Sinatra and Nancy Sinatra, Something Stupid.

All right, so that was Rosemary by the Deftones. And my time is up tonight. Thank you so much for listening. This has been Burnt Out with me, Shelby. 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